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0: 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It's Wardlaw. Got a request for Red Rider that I'm going to happily fulfill as we continue with UCR.
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0: I think we can say that arguably March 9th, 1971 is when it all paid off for the original Alice Cooper group, because that is when they released the Love It to Death album, their first record with distribution by Warner Brothers, after their first two albums were distributed by Frank Zappa's label, appropriately enough called Straight Records. They had a new producer as well named Jack Richardson, and their co-producer was a guy who became a very, very big part of the Alice Cooper story and remains a big part of it all to this day. Of course, we must be talking about the legendary Bob Ezrin. It's Matt Wardlaw. This is our 1971 9 and 9. The 9 will continue shortly here on Ultimate Classic Rock.
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0: keep flapping those non-existent wings and maybe it will all work out. I'm pulling for you all. It is Matt Wardlaw. We're going to dig into some high infidelity, which sounds like we're going to get into a lot of trouble, but it's all on the up and up, I assure you. 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
13: AP News, up in Thomas. Co-pilot of a Fly Dubai jet carrying 174 people to Israel stabbed the captain in an apparent attempt to crash it Wednesday, but passengers burst into the cockpit and wrestled with him even as the plane descended sharply. Ed Donahue has their accounts.
14: One passenger said she closed her eyes and prayed for a good ending. The experience has shaken Owen Cohen.
15: Behind me, screamed that we're going to die.
14: Passenger Yanov Hayoun grappled with the attacker. His shirt was bloodied. He said, what was it like in those moments? It was between fear and a sense of a do-or-die situation. We had to win. We had to pull through and come out on top. Almog Italy didn't think he was going to die.
16: Because it happened so quickly, and we were very calm. You know, we maintained our situation, control the situation.
14: Dentist Shota Masayev says they had just seconds to take control of the plane before a critical event. I'm Ed Donahue.
13: Defense Secretary Pete Hegseth announced the military will cut 20% of its generals and admirals.
17: We are no longer the woke department or the weak department. simple translation of that.
13: Telling junior officers and enlisted leaders at Marine Corps Base Quantico.
17: No fatties, no trannies, no beardos, no weirdos, no wimps, no radicals. Just warriors.
13: Hegseth also announced a new drone command will be established. The U.S. Supreme Court cleared the way for Tennessee to execute Krista Gayle Pike, overturning a last-minute stay that stalled the state's first execution of a woman in at least 200 years. And lawmakers in Ohio have passed a 90-day gas tax holiday. Ohio's among one-third of states that have implemented some form of fuel tax relief. AAA had the national average for regular just above $4.43 per gallon Wednesday. This is AP News. This one's much bigger than anyone walking through the woods of Alaska's Katmai National Park and Preserve would want to encounter, but
18: it's not necessarily about body mass alone.
13: Mike Phipps at Explore.org.
18: Consider the bear's stories.
13: Explaining the ethos of Fat Bear Week, in which voters choose among the 2,200 brown bears at Katmai as they feed on the salmon run on the Brooks River ahead of winter.
18: They don't eat during hibernation, so they're eating about a year's worth of food in about 6 months.
13: This year's winner, Backpack, the son of a former champion named for his habit of climbing onto his mother's back as a cub when they swam the river together.
18: We can use the Bristol Bay sockeye salmon runs and their abundance as a baseline to help us work towards and protecting and restoring salmon runs elsewhere in North America, which are really struggling in many places.
13: There's more at apnews.com. I'm Ben Thomas. Thanks for listening.
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1: AP News, up in Thomas. The co-pilot of a Fly Dubai jet carrying 174 people to Israel stabbed the captain in an apparent attempt to crash it Wednesday, but passengers burst into the cockpit and wrestled with him even as the plane descended sharply. Ed Donahue has their accounts.
2: One passenger said she closed her eyes and prayed for a good ending. The experience has shaken Owen Cohen.
3: My behind me screamed that we're going to die.
2: Passenger Yanif Hayoun grappled with the attacker. His shirt was bloodied. He said, what was it like in those moments? It was between fear and a sense of a do-or-die situation. We had to win. We had to pull through and come out on top. Almog, Italy, didn't think he was going to die.
4: Because it happened so quickly, and we were very calm. You know, we maintained our situation, control the situation.
2: Dentist Shota Masayev says they had just seconds to take control of the plane before a critical event. I'm Ed Donahue.
1: Defense Secretary Pete Hegseth announced the military will cut 20% of its generals and admirals.
5: We are no longer the woke department or the weak department. Simple translation of that.
1: Telling junior officers and enlisted leaders at Marine Corps Base Quantico.
5: No fatties, no trannies, no beardos, no weirdos. No wimps, no radicals, just warriors.
1: Hegseth also announced a new drone command will be established. The U.S. Supreme Court cleared the way for Tennessee to execute Krista Gayle Pike, overturning a last-minute stay that stalled the state's first execution of a woman in at least 200 years. And lawmakers in Ohio have passed a 90-day gas tax holiday. Ohio's among one-third of states that have implemented some form of fuel tax relief. AAA had the national average for regular just above $4.43 per gallon Wednesday. This is AP News. This one's much bigger than anyone walking through the woods of Alaska's Katmai National Park and Preserve would want to encounter, but
6: it's not necessarily about body mass alone.
1: Mike Fitz at Explore.org.
6: Consider the bear's stories.
1: Explaining the ethos of Fat Bear Week, in which voters choose among the 2,200 brown bears at Katmai as they feed on the salmon run on the Brooks River ahead of winter.
6: They don't eat during hibernation, so they're eating about a year's worth of food in about 6 months.
1: This year's winner, Backpack, the son of a former champion named for his habit of climbing onto his mother's back as a cub when they swam the river together.
6: We can use the Bristol Bay sockeye salmon runs and their abundance as a baseline to help us work towards and protecting and restoring salmon runs elsewhere in North America, which are really struggling in many places.
1: There's more at apnews.com. 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
1: Today we'll revisit key moments for The Who and U2. And boy, speaking of U2, it's been a great week and change for U2 fans, hasn't it? 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
1: AP News, up in Thomas. Co-pilot of a Fly Dubai jet carrying 174 people to Israel stabbed the captain in an apparent attempt to crash it Wednesday, but passengers burst into the cockpit and wrestled with him even as the plane descended sharply. Ed Donahue has their accounts.
2: One passenger said she closed her eyes and prayed for a good ending. The experience has shaken Owen Cohen.
3: My behind me screamed that we're going to die.
2: Passenger Yanif Hayoun grappled with the attacker. His shirt was bloodied. He said, what was it like in those moments? It was between fear and a sense of a do-or-die situation. We had to win. We had to pull through and come out on top. Almog, Italy, didn't think he was going to die.
4: Because it happened so quickly, and we were very calm. You know, we maintained our situation, control the situation.
2: Dentist Shota Masayev says they had just seconds to take control of the plane before a critical event. I'm Ed Donahue.
1: Defense Secretary Pete Hegseth announced the military will cut 20% of its generals and admirals.
5: We are no longer the woke department or the weak department. Simple translation of that.
1: Telling junior officers and enlisted leaders at Marine Corps Base Quantico.
5: No fatties, no trannies, no beardos, no weirdos. No wimps, no radicals, just warriors.
1: Hegseth also announced a new drone command will be established. The U.S. Supreme Court cleared the way for Tennessee to execute Christa Gale Pike, overturning a last-minute stay that stalled the state's first execution of a woman in at least 200 years. And lawmakers in Ohio have passed a 90-day gas tax holiday. Ohio's among one-third of states that have implemented some form of fuel tax relief. AAA had the national average for regular just above $4.43 per gallon Wednesday. This is AP News. This one's much bigger than anyone walking through the woods of Alaska's Katmai National Park and Preserve would want to encounter, but
6: it's not necessarily about body mass alone.
1: Mike Fitz at Explore.org.
6: Consider the bear's stories.
1: Explaining the ethos of Fat Bear Week, in which voters choose among the 2,200 brown bears at Katmai as they feed on the salmon run on the Brooks River ahead of winter.
6: They don't eat during hibernation, so they're eating about a year's worth of food in about 6 months.
1: This year's winner, Backpack, the son of a former champion named for his habit of climbing onto his mother's back as a cub when they swam the river together.
6: We can use the Bristol Bay sockeye salmon runs and their abundance as a baseline to help us work towards and protecting and restoring salmon runs elsewhere in North America, which are really struggling in many places.
1: There's more at APnews.com. 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
2: AP News, up in Thomas. Co-pilot of a Fly Dubai jet carrying 174 people to Israel stabbed the captain in an apparent attempt to crash it Wednesday, but passengers burst into the cockpit and wrestled with him even as the plane descended sharply. Ed Donahue has their accounts.
3: One passenger said she closed her eyes and prayed for a good ending. The experience has shaken Owen Cohen.
4: My behind me screamed that we're going to die.
3: Passenger Yanif Hayoun grappled with the attacker. His shirt was bloodied. He said, what was it like in those moments? It was between fear and a sense of a do-or-die situation. We had to win. We had to pull through and come out on top. Almog, Italy, didn't think he was going to die.
5: Because it happened so quickly, and we were very calm. You know, we maintained our situation, control the situation.
3: Dentist Shota Masayev says they had just seconds to take control of the plane before a critical event. I'm Ed Donahue.
2: Defense Secretary Pete Hegseth announced the military will cut 20% of its generals and admirals.
6: We are no longer the woke department or the weak department. Simple translation of that.
2: Telling junior officers and enlisted leaders at Marine Corps Base Quantico.
6: No fatties, no trannies, no beardos, no weirdos. No wimps, no radicals, just warriors.
2: Hegseth also announced a new drone command will be established. The U.S. Supreme Court cleared the way for Tennessee to execute Christa Gale Pike, overturning a last-minute stay that stalled the state's first execution of a woman in at least 200 years. And lawmakers in Ohio have passed a 90-day gas tax holiday. Ohio's among one-third of states that have implemented some form of fuel tax relief. AAA had the national average for regular just above $4.43 per gallon Wednesday. This is AP News. This one's much bigger than anyone walking through the woods of Alaska's Katmai National Park and Preserve would want to encounter, but
7: it's not necessarily about body mass alone.
2: Mike Fitz at Explore.org.
7: Consider the bear's stories.
2: Explaining the ethos of Fat Bear Week, in which voters choose among the 2,200 brown bears at Katmai as they feed on the salmon run on the Brooks River ahead of winter.
7: They don't eat during hibernation, so they're eating about a year's worth of food in about 6 months.
2: This year's winner, Backpack, the son of a former champion named for his habit of climbing onto his mother's back as a cub when they swam the river together.
7: We can use the Bristol Bay sockeye salmon runs and their abundance as a baseline to help us work towards and protecting and restoring salmon runs elsewhere in North America, which are really struggling in many places.
2: There's more at APnews.com. I'm Ben Thomas. 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
1: AP News, up in Thomas. The co-pilot of a Fly Dubai jet carrying 174 people to Israel stabbed the captain in an apparent attempt to crash it Wednesday, but passengers burst into the cockpit and wrestled with him even as the plane descended sharply. Ed Donahue has their accounts.
2: One passenger said she closed her eyes and prayed for a good ending. The experience has shaken Owen Cohen.
3: Behind me screamed that we're going to die.
2: Passenger Yanov Hayoun grappled with the attacker. His shirt was bloodied. He said, what was it like in those moments? It was between fear and a sense of a do-or-die situation. We had to win. We had to pull through and come out on top. Almog, Italy, didn't think he was going to die.
4: Because it happened so quickly, and we were very calm. You know, we maintained our situation, control the situation.
2: Dentist Shota Masayev says they had just seconds to take control of the plane before a critical event. I'm Ed Donahue.
1: Defense Secretary Pete Hegseth announced the military will cut 20% of its generals and admirals.
5: We are no longer the woke department or the weak department. Simple translation of that.
1: Telling junior officers and enlisted leaders at Marine Corps Base Quantico.
5: No fatties, no trannies, no beardos, no weirdos. No wimps, no radicals, just warriors.
1: Hegseth also announced a new drone command will be established. The U.S. Supreme Court cleared the way for Tennessee to execute Krista Gayle Pike, overturning a last-minute stay that stalled the state's first execution of a woman in at least 200 years. And lawmakers in Ohio have passed a 90-day gas tax holiday. Ohio's among one-third of states that have implemented some form of fuel tax relief. AAA had the national average for regular just above $4.43 per gallon Wednesday. This is AP News. This one's much bigger than anyone walking through the woods of Alaska's Katmai National Park and Preserve would want to encounter, but
6: it's not necessarily about body mass alone.
1: Mike Fitz at Explore.org.
6: Consider the bear's stories.
1: Explaining the ethos of Fat Bear Week, in which voters choose among the 2,200 brown bears at Katmai as they feed on the salmon run on the Brooks River ahead of winter.
6: They don't eat during hibernation, so they're eating about a year's worth of food in about 6 months.
1: This year's winner, Backpack, the son of a former champion named for his habit of climbing onto his mother's back as a cub when they swam the river together.
6: We can use the Bristol Bay sockeye salmon runs and their abundance as a baseline to help us work towards and protecting and restoring salmon runs elsewhere in North America, which are really struggling in many places.
1: There's more at APNews.com. I'm Ben Thomas. 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

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Feet up on the dash, driving nowhere fast, burning through the summer. Radio on blast, make the moment last. She got solar power. 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
1: AP News, I'm Marcela Sanchez. Investigators are trying to understand why a co-pilot stabbed his captain on a Fly Dubai flight to Israel. The flight made an emergency landing in Saudi Arabia yesterday after the attack unfolded on board. Israeli Prime Minister Benjamin Netanyahu says the co-pilot was arrested and is being interrogated in Saudi Arabia. The captain is reportedly in stable condition. Fly Dubai has suspended flights to and from Israel during the investigation. Defense Secretary Pete Hegseth has confirmed the military will cut 20% of its generals and admirals. The AP's Ed Donahue has more.
2: Now, the media calls that a purge. I call it accountability and long overdue.
3: Hegseth spoke to junior officers and enlisted leaders at the Marine Corps base Quantico in Virginia.
2: No more diversity quotas, no more gender pronouns, no more identity months. Only the warrior ethos.
3: Hegseth says this is no longer the woke department or weak department.
2: Translation of that? No fatties, no trannies, no beardos, no weirdos, no wimps, no radicals. Just warriors. Just tough, ready, committed troops.
3: Hegseth also announced a new drone-focused warfare command. The reduction in leadership comes 7 months into a war with Iran with no clear end in sight. Ed Donahue, Washington.
1: Tennessee Governor Bill Lee has halted the execution of Krista Gayle Pike after she survived two doses of a lethal injection. A death penalty expert calls it an unprecedented failure. Pike, who's now 50, was convicted in the 1995 murder of 19-year-old Colleen Slemmer. Asian shares mostly rose in early trading today. This is AP News. The Incredible Hulk fulfilled a childhood dream by meeting with Pope Leo XIV. The AP's Lisa Dwyer has the story.
4: Luke Rigno.
5: What was that?
4: Starred as a Marvel character during its 1977 to 1982 U.S. television run.
5: Where'd he come from?
6: My family come from Amalfi, Italy.
4: Rigno chatted briefly with the American Pope at the end of Pope Leo's general audience in St. Peter's Square.
6: I'm very, very honored to be here to see Pope Leo because it's my whole life. It's a dream coming true.
4: Rigno, a retired professional bodybuilder, starred as Hulk in the CBS series before going on to other television and film roles, including those filmed in Rome, and says he appreciates the Pope's message.
6: Our world, our country needs someone like him, a great leader about kindness and peace, because there's so much turmoil happening in this world.
4: I'm Lisa Dwyer.
1: And I'm Marcela Sanchez, AP News.
0: We've been in the radio business since 1950. 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

silent. You never noticed I was quiet. I was taught that speaking up was talking back. Always first to say I'm sorry, 'cause I wanted you to like me, and I thought that's what it took to make it last.

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1: Hi, this is John Kelly. I'm a United Methodist deacon with First United Methodist Church in New Philly. I wonder today, who has been your mentor or teacher over the years? Did you look up to an aunt or an uncle when you were a kid? Maybe it was one of your parents or a neighbor. We've all had role models, some good ones, some not so good. We've all had people that we learned from and followed their example. And hopefully they set positive examples for you, such as going to church regularly or being forgiving towards those who offend you, modeling honest prayer, things like that. Hebrews 11 is often called the Faith Hall of Fame because it listed a bunch of Old Testament faithful believers. The writer of Hebrews wanted to remind his Jewish audience of their role models in the faith. So I am reminding you of your role models in the faith. Now, personally, I remember my mother's tireless volunteer work at the church where I grew up. I remember my uncle encouraging me to be more forgiving towards my father when I was a bit young and immature. I remember the pastor who went out of his way to mentor me when I first received my call to ministry while I was in college. All of those role models still shape my life and ministry today. There are some role models that are better left forgotten. The parent who abuses their kids often leads to adult children who do the same to their kids. There's the grandparent who holds grudges that can pass that painful trait onto children or grandchildren. There's the friend with the drinking problem who often tries to get others involved with heavy drinking as well. Hebrews 12 opens with a reminder that the Bible and our Christian faith provide plenty of healthy Christian role models. And if those individuals are not enough, we have Jesus Christ himself to look up to. His life was a perfect example of faithful living. When we study the gospel stories about Jesus, we get Jesus' perfect role model nestled deep in our hearts and minds. Between the Holy Spirit's work and the stories of Jesus, we begin to change and begin to live the way that God intended for us. Our lives begin to look more and more like Jesus' life over time. Hebrews 12, verse 2 encourages us to look to Jesus, the founder and perfecter of our faith. There is not a better role model for our lives. So I want you to follow him. I want you to imitate him. I want you to become more and more like Jesus every day. That's what the Christian faith is all about. God bless you.
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2: AP News, I'm Marcela Sanchez. Investigators are trying to understand why a co-pilot stabbed his captain on a Fly Dubai flight to Israel. The flight made an emergency landing in Saudi Arabia yesterday after the attack unfolded on board. Israeli Prime Minister Benjamin Netanyahu says the co-pilot was arrested and is being interrogated in Saudi Arabia. The captain is reportedly in stable condition. Fly Dubai has suspended flights to and from Israel during the investigation. Defense Secretary Pete Hegseth has confirmed the military will cut 20% of its generals and admirals. The AP's Ed Donahue has more.
3: Now, the media calls that a purge. I call it accountability and long overdue.
4: Hegseth spoke to junior officers and enlisted leaders at the Marine Corps base Quantico in Virginia.
3: No more diversity quotas, no more gender pronouns, no more identity months. Only the warrior ethos.
4: Hegseth says this is no longer the woke department or weak department.
3: Translation of that? No fatties, no trannies, no beardos, no weirdos, no wimps, no radicals. Just warriors. Just tough, ready, committed troops.
4: Hegseth also announced a new drone-focused warfare command. The reduction in leadership comes 7 months into a war with Iran with no clear end in sight. Ed Donahue, Washington.
2: Tennessee Governor Bill Lee has halted the execution of Krista Gayle Pike after she survived two doses of a lethal injection. A death penalty expert calls it an unprecedented failure. Pike, who's now 50, was convicted in the 1995 murder of 19-year-old Colleen Slemmer. Asian shares mostly rose in early trading today. This is AP News. The Incredible Hulk fulfilled a childhood dream by meeting with Pope Leo XIV. The AP's Lisa Dwyer has the story.
5: Luke Rigno.
6: What was that?
5: Starred as a Marvel character during its 1977 to 1982 U.S. television run.
6: Where'd he come from?
7: My family come from Amalfi, Italy.
5: Rigno chatted briefly with the American Pope at the end of Pope Leo's general audience in St. Peter's Square.
7: I'm very, very honored to be here to see Pope Leo because it's my whole life. It's a dream coming true.
5: Rigno, a retired professional bodybuilder, starred as Hulk in the CBS series before going on to other television and film roles, including those filmed in Rome, and says he appreciates the Pope's message.
7: Our world, our country needs someone like him, a great leader about kindness and peace, because there's so much turmoil happening in this world.
5: I'm Lisa Dwyer.
2: And I'm Marcela Sanchez, AP News.
8: It is 3 minutes after 6 o'clock. It is 63 degrees on this October 1st. Good morning and happy Thursday. This is the WJER Morning Show. Tom Reed here with my partner, Michelle Spring. Good morning, Michelle.
9: Good morning.
8: And News Director Jamie Hambaugh. Good morning, Jamie.
10: Yeah, Tom. Hey, thanks. Good morning. So on the way here in a few moments, Tuscarawas County Democrats will be looking for a new city treasurer. This is for the city of Dover. We'll hear about that. And also an update with the Clay Capital Heritage Center in Urexville, that building museum. So we have those stories and others. All right, Tom, over to you then. What's going on with the weather?
8: Well, Jamie, going to be the nicest day of the week. So get out and enjoy it. Mostly sunny with a high in the low 80s. Some changes coming tomorrow. Enjoy today's weather. 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
1: WJER News Time is 6:05 and we have 62 degrees. Tuscarawas County Democrats are accepting resumes for a Dover City Treasurer. Susan Solvey, the city's treasurer for the past 14 years, resigned from that elected position effective Wednesday. Interested candidates should submit their resumes to the Tuscarawas County Democratic Central Committee by October 19th. Committee members will meet the next day at Democratic Party headquarters in New Philadelphia to interview applicants and select a candidate who must live in Dover and be a Democrat. The appointee will have to run for the office then in 2027 to complete the remainder of the term that ends in 2029. Mayor Shane Gano says Solvey was an asset to the city.
2: Sue was a very dedicated city employee for many years. We're going to sorely miss her, and we just wish her the best in her retirement.
1: And Gano says that he and employees in the auditor's office will take over the treasurer's responsibilities until a new one is appointed. A downtown Yorksville museum that celebrates the clay industry is on track to open by the end of 2027. Community members and sponsors on Tuesday got a glimpse inside the Clay Capital Heritage Center, which features space for a cafe, gift shop, and displays. Director Wendy Zuckel says a 2026 capital campaign is raising funds to complete the main floor.
3: We figure we put $2 million into this already. We need about $400,000 to $500,000 to finish everything on the first floor, and then we will be fundraising, yes, for the second floor.
1: Now, the goal for the second floor is to create a community space. Zuckel says the building at the corner of East 3rd and North Main Streets is not ready to have regular open hours. And to donate money or items for a display, you can contact the Denison Railroad Depot Museum. Well, Ohio Governor Mike DeWine is expected to sign off on a 90-day gas tax holiday after both houses of the legislature passed that measure with bipartisan support Wednesday. ONN's Doug Petcash explains what this means for your wallet.
4: The bill will temporarily suspend the state gas tax of 38.5 cents a gallon and 47 cents a gallon for diesel. Leaders estimate an average driver would save a little more than $80 over the 90-day tax holiday. Under the bill, $725 million would be appropriated from the state's general fund to cover the loss in tax revenue. Now, this all came about after both major party candidates for governor called for a tax holiday last week, Democrat Amy Acton and Republican Vivek Ramaswamy.
1: Yeah, today marks day one of the 2026 Ohio Swiss Festival in Sugar Creek. The celebration again features three parades, Swiss cheese and costume contests, Alpour music, Stein's toss and stone throwing, and a full lineup of entertainment. Festival spokeswoman Bev Keller says it gets underway this evening.
5: We start at 5 o'clock with that crowning of the Little Swiss Miss. We'll go throughout that night. You know, we have amusement rides the entire weekend, Thursday, Friday, Saturday. We've got concessions. We have at least 30 different food vendors. Plus, we have the original recipe barbecue chicken. We've got the apple fritters.
1: Now, she says that the local kids are once again a big part of that festival, both behind the scenes and on stage, including the Garraway Marching Pirates performing on Main Street tonight at 8:45. The evening schedule also includes the Big Wheel Race at 6 on Main Street and the Swiss Festival Queen's Crowning on the Pavilion stage. That's at 8 this evening. And that's a look at news for this hour. Coming up, we have the weather for WJER News. I'm Jamie Hambaugh.
6: 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It's a good one today. 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
6: Mostly sunny skies for today, a high of 81 degrees. Mostly cloudy, breezy overnight, a low dropping to 62. Tomorrow, showers coming in, some pretty hefty rain totals, a half to three quarters of an inch. A high on Friday of 71, but then on Saturday, the rain moves out sunny and cooler with a high of 67 degrees. Right now in the valley, we have mostly cloudy skies and 63 degrees. Coming up tonight here on WJER, NFL action as the Browns take on the Steelers at home. We'll have that game for you right here at 6:30 with the pregame and 8:15 kickoff this evening. Tomorrow is a Domino's Football Friday. It all kicks off at 5:10 with the Big Z Sports Show. And then Altman Health Systems presents high school football. We have New Philadelphia at Madison Comprehensive tomorrow night. That is on the radio and online. And then over on the Big Z Sports YouTube channel, you can hear the audio cast of Dover as they host Worcester tomorrow evening. And then on Saturday, Ohio State takes on Iowa. That is an afternoon game. It's a mid-afternoon game. The start at 1 o'clock here on the Ohio State Radio Network and 3:30 kickoff tomorrow. Buckeyes and Hawkeyes here on WJER. Well, good morning, everybody. Welcome to October. It's October 1st. Tom Reed here, my partner Michelle Spring, on this Thursday morning. Good morning to you.
8: Good morning.
6: Guess what I had for dinner last night?
8: Mashed potatoes.
6: Exactly. Yep. I was so hungry for that. That's exactly what I had.
8: Yay.
6: So it was pretty darn good.
8: Good. I'm glad.
6: Yeah. Hey, speaking of food, and we have a guest coming in today.
8: Yeah, we've got one of our favorites. Jed McAturf is coming in during the 9 o'clock hour.
6: He's going to tell us about some food stuff. So
8: yes.
6: Yeah. So we look forward to talking to Jan. More to come here this hour on this October 1st. And speaking of food, it's Thursday, which means that it is a Domino's Football Friday Night Pizza giveaway. So I'll be listening for your chance to call in and win sometime during our show this morning before 10 o'clock. We're going to give you the cue to call at some point, and you can win a free large one-topping pizza from Domino's to enjoy during the game tomorrow night. Domino's Football Friday coming up tomorrow here on the Sports Voice of the Valley.
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0: They're somber on a Thursday morning here on the WJER Morning Show. Good morning, everybody.
1: Good morning. Okay, so I'm going through this list and I'm highlighting things only because sometimes there are bad words in there, so I try to make sure.
0: Okay, it's one of those stories.
1: You know what I mean?
0: Yes, I do.
1: Okay, so I found this list, and it's jobs that everyone thinks are amazing until you have to do it for a living.
0: Okay.
1: You know how we sometimes like romanticize jobs when we're kids? We're like, oh, it'd be so cool to do this, or yeah, it'd be so cool to do that. Did you ever have one of those?
0: I wanted to be a firefighter.
1: Oh, gosh. And then you realize that's actually quite scary.
0: Yeah. You can, you can get injured or worse. So, yeah.
1: That takes some.
0: Which, you know, it's still, I still think that is, you know.
1: Oh, it's an incredible
0: profession. It's an incredible job.
1: And it's so noble, but you have to be.
0: Yeah.
1: You can't just, like, fake that one.
0: It takes this. Really no. You can't phone that in.
1: Yeah. You got to do it.
0: Yeah.
1: If you're going to do it. Okay, here's some of the ones that they were on this list, that we kind of romanticize, but, they're actually quite busy, or, you be the judge.
0: Okay.
1: Opening a cozy cafe or a bookstore. That sounds so dreamy.
0: Yes, a cozy.
1: But you'd probably be working like 80 hours a week.
0: Yeah, at least.
1: And you're probably not making any money.
0: No.
1: Yeah, we're good on that one.
0: No, any in food service industry or
1: right,
0: thing like
1: that. Right, because
0: you're
1: cleaning equipment.
0: Yeah, and you're scrubbing fat bats and you know, 3 o'clock in the morning.
1: Yeah. No, thanks.
0: Yeah.
1: Working for yourself. I mean, everyone does have this picture in their head that working for yourself, it allows you to have freedom. You can do whatever you want. But you got to really have some discipline if you want to work for yourself.
0: Well, I'll tell you, I've done that. And it takes a very special person to do that. You have to have discipline. And it's not all it's cracked up to be. And don't be prepared to make much money.
1: Farming is also one. That's a lot.
0: You
1: want to
0: talk
1: work.
0: About a hard job.
1: Yeah. Not knowing what you will get paid for 3 to 4 months out. Relying on weather. No. That seems so hard. But those that do it, they do it well.
0: They're dedicated. And you want to talk about hours. Long hours.
1: Yes. A chef. They said, it's not cute. We don't eat well, and there's no real passion in it. I would hope that you would be passionate about it, right?
0: You'd have to be.
1: I hope so. It is very long hours, and you have wonky hours. You're usually there probably till 2 a.m.
0: Yeah, and if you're working even like at a high-end restaurant, you have people screaming at you all the time. You know, it's
1: well, hopefully
0: it's
1: they're not screaming at you.
0: It's a tough job. That, well, they're, you
1: that
0: know.
1: That would mean you're not doing a good
0: they're
1: job.
0: They're expediting orders, so, you know.
1: A journalist, yeah, and in this administration, no. The sorry,
0: yeah.
1: The industry is pretty unstable. You do not get paid very well. Not to mention you're kind of constantly on call.
0: Yeah. You're never off.
1: Long days. Photographer. We romanticize photographers as going and traveling around the world and, you know, seeing all the things and being creative. But you're kind of working for yourself, right?
0: Yeah. Again.
1: Yeah.
0: You
1: gotta
0: you know,
1: really like it.
0: Well, you do. And, yeah. You know, you're making money one photograph at a time.
1: A librarian. Now, this is what I would want to do. I would want to be a librarian. It'd be so fun. You just get to sit around and read books all day. Yeah, right.
0: Somehow I don't see you as a librarian.
1: Maybe not a librarian, but I'd love to sit around and read all day. That would just be a dream.
0: Okay.
1: Yes.
0: All the patrons would be like, hey, librarian. Shh.
1: You got questions?
0: Yeah.
1: Find someone else.
0: Shh. Do they still shush people in the library?
1: No.
0: Oh, okay.
1: No. A zookeeper, that would be uber funsy. You get to play with all the animals.
0: Yeah, but you also got to scoop up after them.
1: Yeah, there's that. Event planning, it sounds fun, but it's probably way more difficult than we think it is.
0: dealing with clients and their perfect events. How about weddings and being a wedding planner?
1: No, I would never want to.
0: I had
1: do
0: a friend
1: that.
0: Who was a wedding planner.
1: Nope.
0: And she didn't do it for very long.
1: No way. Some of the other ones that people talk about that are they romanticize it, and then once they get in it, they're like, "Just kidding, I went out." a high fashion model. Oh. Well, I feel like that would be incredibly high pressure. I think I'm good on that one.
0: Yeah. I had a breadstick for
1: not
0: lunch.
1: Not that even
0: no,
1: asked
0: you shouldn't
1: us.
0: Have had a breadstick for lunch. We're not gonna cast you in this.
1: This person said, when I was a sports writer, people always did romanticize being a sports writer, but it's not as good as people think it is. Oh. Yeah. You got that one's tough. And a private investigator. Ooh, I would love that. But they say sitting in a hot minivan eating cold French fries for 12 hours is not ideal. I mean,
0: no,
1: that's fair.
0: No.
1: That's fair.
0: You know, and yes. If one of the people you're investigating, you know, discovers you and may not be pleasant.
1: And the last one they have on here is a working with animals, working in veterinary care. They say it is not always puppies and kittens, and I'll be honest, they've seen some things, and they probably it's probably a lot. I wouldn't want to do that.
0: No, it's gonna be. It's definitely gonna be a tough job.
1: I would
0: job.
1: Cry every day.
0: Yeah,
1: I would have like a Noah's Ark situation at my house. You know what I mean?
0: That I could see.
1: Yeah,
0: you'd have 48 cats.
1: One, yes.
0: And, yeah,
1: every single one of them. Okay, well, I'll take you home. You can come with me.
0: He's got 5 million goldfish and, you know,
1: yes,
0: 48
1: come on
0: cats,
1: over.
0: A cow,
1: mm-hmm,
0: a turkey walking around your house.
1: Yeah, absolutely.
0: Mm-hmm. All right. It is 6:30. It is time for news headlines. Jamie's here with us this morning. Good morning, Jamie.
2: Todd, thanks. And good morning. Yeah, so Tuscarawas County Democrats are accepting resumes for a Dover City Treasurer. Susan Solvey, the city's treasurer for the past 14 years, resigned from that elected position, effective Wednesday. And interested candidates should submit their resumes to the Tuscarawas County Democratic Central Committee by October 19th. Committee members will meet the next day at Democratic Party headquarters in New Philadelphia to interview applicants and also select a candidate who must live in Dover and be a Democrat. The appointee will then have to run for the office in 2027 to complete the remainder of the term that ends in 2029. A downtown Yorksville museum that celebrates the clay industry is on track to open by the end of 2027. Community members and sponsors on Tuesday got a glimpse inside the Clay Capital Heritage Center, which features space for a cafe, gift shop, and displays. Director Wendy Zuckel says a 2026 capital campaign is raising funds to complete the main floor. The goal for the second floor is to create a community space. Zuckel says the building at the corner of East 3rd and North Main Streets is not ready to have regular open hours. In national news, a medical helicopter crash off Catalina Island near Los Angeles has killed two people and hospitalized two. Now, that's according to a KTLA TV report. LA County Fire Engineer Jonathan Torres confirmed the two deaths in the accident shortly before 8 p.m. Wednesday. Torres told the station that two people were transported to local hospitals while a fifth person remained missing. Los Angeles County Supervisor Janice Hahn said in a post on X that she was told the helicopter crashed shortly after takeoff from Catalina. Los Angeles fire personnel and the U.S. Coast Guard responded. KTLA cites authorities as saying the helicopter was submerged in 240 feet of water off Catalina, which is

0: 60s. In the valley right now, we have mostly cloudy skies and 64 degrees.
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0: There's Alex Warren on a Thursday morning here on the WJER Morning Show. Good morning.
1: Okay, I've got some good news stories and just some trending stories for you.
0: Okay.
1: This stranger drove 7 hours to keep a 90-year-old's birthday trip on track after a wildfire. So a canceled flight turned into an unexpected road trip for this Canadian woman. She was traveling to British Columbia to celebrate for her 90th birthday. Shout out to Patricia. Her flight was forced to return to Calgary on Saturday because of wildfire smoke and had closed the airport, but two fellow passengers offered to get her there, so they road tripped together.
0: Really?
1: Isn't that so sweet?
0: That is so nice.
1: I know. So, the three of them got together at the airport. They decided to make the 7-hour drive through the Rocky Mountains together. They shared stories. They had lunches. They had just a great time together. All just to help celebrate this woman's 90th birthday. She was reunited with her family, and she called the road trip the most special gift that she will treasure for years.
0: Absolutely.
1: Oh, see, I love that.
0: That is so nice.
1: That's so sweet. I love good
0: stories. I wonder if they were headed that way anyway.
1: I hope so.
0: Yeah.
1: If not, that's even better.
0: That's even better.
1: I know. That's so wonderful. Good for them, right?
0: How nice.
1: That is nice. Okay. Here's another good news story. This one is actually out of Green, Ohio.
0: From Green, okay.
1: Not far from here, mm-hmm, in Summit County. A 13-year-old Summit County student is being called a hero for possibly saving his friend's life in the middle school cafeteria earlier this month. So his name is Gavin Bailey. He's an eighth grader at Green Middle School. He performed the Heimlich maneuver on a classmate that was choking on a strawberry.
0: Wow.
1: He said he learned the technique by watching a video on YouTube, never expecting that he would ever use it. And while eating lunch, he noticed his friend across the table was struggling. His eyes were turning bloodshot. So he asked him, "If you're choking, shake your head yes or no." And he started shaking his head yes. And he jumped up from his seat, performed the Heimlich maneuver once. His friend spit up the strawberry and that was it. He said that at the situation, everything just kind of hits you at once, and it just somehow I've remained calm and just did it.
0: What? Wow.
1: Good for you, buddy.
0: Yeah. That's a good skill to know.
1: Oh, my gosh. The Heimlich. Look at him.
0: Wow.
1: That is adorable.
0: That is very cool.
1: That, good for him. See, YouTube is not all that bad.
0: There's some valuable stuff on there.
1: He learned how to do the Heimlich. I love that so much.
0: Love that.
1: Fresh. Yeah, we should teach those kids how to do that at a young age, just in case.
0: Yeah.
1: Right?
0: Do they teach that in the schools?
1: Not to my knowledge.
0: Yeah. That's a good skill to have.
1: That's awesome. Just look at it up on YouTube. That's what he did.
0: Good man.
1: Good little boy. Overdue library book returned to this Welsh library after 116 years. We hear of these stories so much.
0: And
1: they make me just smile. A Welsh library received an unusual visit from a man who arrived to a pair of books his grandfather had checked out 116 years ago. Oh my gosh. Conwy Libraries said on social media that a man identified as Mr. O'Sullivan visited the library recently to return two books his grandfather had borrowed from what was then it was called something totally different back then. It was called the Reading Room back in 1910. The Post said that he had served in both World Wars and was stationed in this area during World War II. He said the staff said that they were so excited to handle the books and then to meet Mr. O'Sullivan for a picture, and they were excited to be involved in their family story. That's so neat.
0: What was the fine?
1: No fine.
0: No fine?
1: No.
0: Okay.
1: I don't think they do that in the UK, only in America.
0: Yeah. you get the book detectives out there.
1: Mm-hmm.
0: $4,000. Yeah, no, that's nice. They must have some kind of identification in there, so he knew to where to take it. Grandpa.
1: Of course.
0: Grandpa's books.
1: Yes, of course. Did you hear about this story? This happened about a month ago. This mysterious island, estimated to cover an area of over 105,000 square feet, appeared in a British Columbia reservoir before it disappeared.
0: I hadn't heard about that.
1: So locals spotted a tree-covered island in this reservoir north of Mackenzie earlier this month. British Columbia spokesperson said that he was initially skeptical of the reports because pictures can obviously be faked with AI and stuff, but it's something they have heard before. And with not very many people reporting it, it's too difficult to locate. Officials were able to confirm the existence of the island by spotting it by satellite back in July. The floating island, estimated to cover an area of 105,000 square feet, vanished from the satellite by August 5th. And they've been taking more updated snapshots, and they cannot see the object anymore. So it's disappeared. It doesn't mean it's gone to the bottom of the reservoir. It may have returned to a more, like, sheltered area along the shoreline. But do you think this is aliens?
0: No. Is it something that's floating? Or is it like a high tide, low tide thing?
1: Speculated. The island likely formed over the course of several years. He said driftwood can accumulate along the shore and plants and trees can take root in the decomposing wood, creating a landmass atop of the water. He said the island likely broke free from the shore due to the rising water levels.
0: Oh, that makes sense.
1: It's aliens.
0: So it's an island of driftwood.
1: I bet you it's aliens.
0: Actually, it's probably an island of beavers.
1: Mm-mm.
0: Yeah, it's all aliens. The woods. Okay.
1: It's totally the aliens. And Bigfoot lives on it now.
0: Yeah, of course, yeah. Mm-hmm. Along with the Loch Ness Monster.
1: Correct.
0: It's actually powered by the Loch Ness Monster.
1: Yes.
0: They have a little leash around
1: now
0: it. Nessie's
1: neck. Now
0: we're
1: on the same page.
0: Yeah.
1: Wild. I mean, that's kind of weird, right?
0: Yeah. I mean, unless you're actually looking at it, if it's actually floating, you know, it's not so weird. But if it was like a stationary island and it just went away, that would be
1: if
0: even
1: just,
0: weirder.
1: Like, all of a sudden, you just look over and you see something floating, and then it goes back underwater. Ooh, that's so eerie. Ooh,
0: not an island you'd want to live on or visit for vacation.
1: I don't think you would be able to. You'd probably sink as soon as you sat on it.
0: I would think so. Yeah.
1: Yeah. Yeah. Yeah. All right, last story here. This is a good one. A casino. Oh, this is awesome. Nearly 10,000 Las Vegas casino employees got a surprise bonus this week as their company celebrated its 50th anniversary by giving its workers more than $70 million in stock. Hey,
0: wow.
1: Girl. Employees, so they awarded part-time and full-time employees $1,000 worth of resort stock for every year that they have worked for the company.
0: Oh, they must have had a good
1: year.
0: Wow. What hotel was this?
1: Some longtime employees walked away with tens of thousands of dollars in stock, and seven workers who joined the company in the 1970s received more than $45,000 each, including one employee who has been there since 1977 and received $49,000. Okay.
0: Well, that's quite a bonus.
1: Yee.
0: Does it say what casino it was?
1: Station Casinos.
0: Station, yeah, they've been around for a long time.
1: They began with a single Las Vegas property in 1976 and now operate 15 across the Las Vegas Valley. Company leaders say the anniversary gift recognizes the employees who helped build the business over the past five decades and is an investment in the people who carry it into the future. Holy
0: cannoli. That is cool.
1: That's
0: cool.
1: I would love to have seen that employee who had worked there for since 1977. Yeah. I would love to have been there to see their face when they were told that, right?
0: Absolutely.
1: Wouldn't that have been just something so cool? Ah, adorable.
0: When I lived out there, I used to go to the different station casinos, like Palace Station, Texas Station. Great buffets, very inexpensive. Sure, they're not now, but the people were super nice. So good for them.
1: Wild.
0: Excellent bonus.
1: I can't do a buffet. I'm so sorry.
0: No buffet?
1: Mm-mm. You will get...
0: There's plenty of mashed potatoes on the buffet.
1: Nope, exactly. We're good. We're good. We're good.
0: You want cooked to order mashed potatoes.
1: I'll just make them at home.
0: There you go.
1: All right. It's time now for a Tuscarawas County Senior Center update. 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

Justin Bieber on the WJER Morning Show. 3 minutes ahead of 7 o'clock, 62 degrees here in the Valley. 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
2: AP News, I'm Marcela Sanchez. An Indian airline captain on a Fly Dubai flight is being praised as a hero after he was stabbed by his co-pilot in an apparent attempt to crash the plane. Passengers described how Captain Smit Machar managed to open the cockpit door to let them inside and help restrain the attacker. The attack forced the aircraft, which was flying from the United Arab Emirates to Israel, to make an emergency landing in Saudi Arabia. Israeli Prime Minister Benjamin Netanyahu says the co-pilot was arrested in Saudi Arabia and is undergoing interrogation there. The U.S. Justice Department has filed a complaint over comments by judges about immigration enforcement. The AP's Ed Donahue has more.
3: The complaint alleges seven federal judges in Minnesota violated judicial ethics by speaking to the New York Times about their experience dealing with a flood of cases during the immigration crackdown in and around Minneapolis last winter. Attorney General Todd Blanche says the judges must recuse themselves from all criminal or civil cases involving the Department of Homeland Security.
4: The comments are not only overtly political, itself a violation, but also concern matters pending before these judges or still in the appellate process.
3: One of the judges, Patrick Schiltz, told the Times what happened in Minnesota's federal court last winter created a grave threat to the rule of law. A court spokesperson says the judges were acting well within the ethical rules that apply to federal judges. Ed Donahue, Washington.
2: Tennessee Governor Bill Lee has halted the execution of Krista Gayle Pike after she survived two doses of a lethal injection. Pike was initially scheduled to be put to death yesterday morning, but it was also halted after courts considered a last-minute appeal. Pike, who's now 50, was convicted when she was 18 for the 1995 murder of 19-year-old Colleen Slemmer. This is AP News. Switzerland's glaciers are getting smaller and smaller. The AP's Ben Thomas has more.
5: Boots crunching on the Rhone Glacier in the Swiss Alps as scientists take measurements.
6: In this year, we had a loss of 5.5% of the remaining ice volume in Switzerland. This is almost record.
5: Matthias Huss, head of the Swiss Glacier Monitoring Service, GLAMOS.
6: The loss over the last 5 years, it goes up to 20%.
5: This summer's heat waves and last winter's low snowfall to blame.
6: The protection of the glaciers was limited. The snow has disappeared early, and therefore the melting has started earlier.
5: Creating streams of meltwater. Who says the glacial ice is hundreds of meters thick and will take decades to vanish completely.
6: But these glaciers are not alive anymore, so they're on their way to die.
2: I'm Marcela Sanchez, AP News.
7: Thank you, Marcela. It is 3 minutes after 7 o'clock. It is 62 degrees here in the Tuscarawas Valley. Good morning, everybody. It's a Thursday morning. It's October 1st, and this is the WJER Morning Show with Michelle and Tom. Good morning, Michelle.
8: Good morning.
7: And with our news this morning, News Director Jamie Hambaugh. Good morning, Jamie.
9: Yeah, Tom, thanks. Good morning. So on the way here, an update with the Heritage Center in Yorksville, the Clay Capital Heritage Center, launching a $500,000 campaign to complete its first floor. We'll get to the update as far as what's happening there. Also, we'll hear more about the case of a new Philadelphia murder suspect, as it's now been bound over to a grand jury for consideration of charges. We have those stories and others that are on the way. Tom, what's happening with the weather?
7: Well, Jamie, it's going to be a wonderful day today, mostly sunny, a high of 81. Some changes coming tomorrow, though, and some cooler temperatures for the weekend. I'll give you all the details in the forecast, and then we'll preview what's coming up here on the Sports Voice of the Valley. 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
9: 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It is 61 degrees. Twin City area residents can help preserve the community's history as the Clay Capital Heritage Center begins a fundraising campaign. The Urexville Museum hosted a soft open. This was Tuesday, inviting contributors to see the gift shop, the cafe area, and a few items slated for display. Now, Director Wendy Zuckel says that it's been a long time coming to get the Clay Heritage Center to the doorstep of a future grand opening.
0: We've worked with five different mayors to buy the building, get it secured, and everything from a new roof to brick walls.
9: Now, Zuckel says they're not ready to open to the public, but hope the museum is fully complete by the end of 2027. The ongoing capital campaign hopes to raise $500,000 to finish the first floor. Zuckel says they have already spent $2 million upgrading the building. And to donate, you can contact the Denison Railroad Depot Museum. Well, a New Philadelphia murder suspects case has been bound over to Tuscarawas County Grand Jury. 26-year-old Paul Kinlaw of Fayetteville, North Carolina, is accused of shooting and killing 42-year-old Christopher Damron in the latter's New Philadelphia home September 20th. Now, police say that the two men had a physical altercation that led to the fatal shooting. Kinlaw faces initial charges of murder and felonious assault. The grand jury will review his case for a potential indictment after a Kinlaw this week waived a preliminary hearing. Now, Magistrate Christine Weimer continued his bail at $500,000, and Kinlaw remains in the Tuscarawas County Jail. In some state news in Southwest Ohio, one city plagued by high-profile violence last year is seeing a dramatic decline now in homicides. ONN's Brianna Albizu explains.
8: The Cincinnati Inquirer reports that Cincinnati is on pace towards its lowest homicide rates in two decades. New data shows a 25% decrease in 2026 compared to last year. The violent Over the Rhine neighborhood has recorded zero homicides. Interim Police Chief Adam Henney says increasing police walking patrols by 250% and having better on-scene medical response has been the difference. University of Cincinnati area lockdowns have also helped. Overall shootings still remain the same.
9: And the Ohio Swiss Festival kicks off its three-day run in downtown Sugar Creek later today. Festival President Deb Miller says opening night gets rolling at 5 p.m. when the concessions and rides start up.
11: Thursday night's locals night. We have the Kitty Big Wheel Race. We crown the queen and Swiss Miss. And it's just kind of a fun time for the locals to get together before we get really crowded.
9: Now, the schedule wraps up with a performance by the Garraway Marching Pirates at 8:45 p.m. this evening. Now, festivities pick back up Friday morning when the craft tent opens at 9, with rides and concessions following at 11. Yeah, and that's a look at news for this hour. On the way, we have the weather. For WJER News, I'm Jamie Hambaugh.
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7: 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Mostly sunny skies for our Thursday. Today's high of 81 degrees. Mostly cloudy, breezy overnight with a low of 62. But we have some rain coming in tomorrow. Maybe totals a half to three quarters of an inch with a high of 71. And then on Saturday, sunny, but a bit cooler with a high in the mid-60s. Right now in the valley, we have 62 degrees under partly cloudy skies. Our weather this hour brought to you by Buckeye Career Center in New Philadelphia. Well, coming up tonight, the 2-1 Browns take on the 2-1 Steelers at home. We have Cleveland Browns action at 6:30 here on WJER with an 8:15 kickoff early game this week on the on this Thursday night. And then tomorrow night is Domino's Football Friday. We kick that off at 5:10 with the Big Z Sports Show. And then we have two games for you here at WJER. On the radio and online, we have New Philadelphia at Madison Comprehensive. And Worcester comes to town to take on the Crimson Tornadoes. That game, you can hear that audio cast over on the Big Z Sports YouTube channel. And then on Saturday, Ohio State is on the road there in Iowa to take on the Hawkeyes. It's a mid-afternoon game, so we'll have the coverage beginning at 1 o'clock with a 3:30 kickoff on Saturday. Lots of sports action here on your sports voice of the Valley, WJER. Well, happy October 1st, everybody. Seems hard to believe we've made it to October, but here we are.
13: Here we are.
7: Here we go. Some things coming up this weekend, and we have a guest coming in to talk about them.
13: Jan McInturf will be in here later this morning.
7: Yeah. We can't wait to talk to Jan. 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

0: Olivia Rodrigo here on the WJER Morning Show. Did we just play that song? No, it was Deja Vu.
1: Wow.
0: Yeah, you like that segue?
1: Wow.
0: I guess not.
1: Okay.
0: Wow. I'm going to have some mashed potatoes.
1: Well, we're going to talk about food.
0: Okay, so, good, because I'm hungry.
1: Oh, are you?
0: I'm okay. Very hungry this morning. I don't know why.
1: Okay, well, Hershey's has an all-new candy that fans are calling the best I've ever had. So
0: that's a bold statement, don't you think?
1: Yes. They have launched these two new Harry Potter-themed candies. So they have had a long-standing partnership with the Wizarding World, and they're bringing Butter Beer Kisses and themed Hershey's milk chocolate and cookies and cream bars back every year. Own butter beer kisses.
0: Okay.
1: Oh. Okay.
0: Somehow I think it's just butterscotch, maybe.
1: Well, I don't know.
0: I don't know.
1: They have quietly expanded its Harry Potter lineup with the new Sherbert Lemon Kit Kat and a milk chocolate cauldron cake kisses. Ooh, okay, girl. The Sherbert Lemons are revealed as Professor Dumbledore's favorite muggle candy. So that's adorable. But I don't know if I need lemon Kit Kats.
0: Okay. Yeah, that was a Professor McGonagall spell. Sherbert Lemon. In one of the books.
1: Sherbert Lemon Kit Kats have a bright, tangy lemon-flavored cream encasing sweet, crunchy wafers similar to the seasonal lemon crisp flavor that fans really enjoy. So, they've had these before, apparently. But Professor Dumbledore is on the front.
0: Okay.
1: Okay, girl. And then the other ones are the Cauldron Cake Kisses, which seem to be the star of the show. The milk chocolate kisses are filled with chocolatey melt-away center. Oh, that people say is rich, creamy, and uber sweet. Okay, that one I could probably get behind.
0: I'll have to taste it first.
1: Yummy. It's being sold
0: chocolate on chocolate.
1: Target. So you'd have to go to Target for a limited time. Ooh.
0: Okay. I don't know about them messing with the sherbet lemon thing.
1: Well, apparently they've had it before and people like it.
0: Yeah. Okay.
1: Yep.
0: Just in time for Halloween, folks.
1: Halloweeny. Yeah. Yes, ma'am. Okay, so apparently Americans dining out, their habits have changed quite a bit. New research reveals that 2/3, about 67% of Americans, are spending less on restaurants than last year as they try to stick to their budgets. They're cutting back on booze, skipping delivery, dining out earlier, ordering from the kids' menu. Oh, are you doing any of those?
0: Yeah, we're not ordering as much this year. We, used to order out every Sunday, but we don't do that so much. And no one's going out because gas is $4 something a gallon, so it's too expensive to drive to the restaurants.
1: I mean, where are you going? Well, you could just go here locally. It's not that bad.
0: I know, but still.
1: Oh. We haven't cut back on anything.
0: You haven't cut back on anything, no. Are you still door dashing?
1: Every week.
0: Okay.
1: Oh, yeah. 6 to 10 are going out to restaurants less often, and 40% admit that they're cutting back on tips. Are you cutting back on tips?
0: That's me? Not good. No, I don't cut back on tips.
1: Me
0: if neither. I have good service, I tip well.
1: That's right. Don't do that. They gotta make a living too, girl.
0: That's right.
1: I've always said, if you can't afford to go to tip your waitress, don't go out to eat.
0: That's right. Mm-mm. Cook at home.
1: Yeah.
0: Have a PB&J.
1: Which is still very delicious.
0: Well, that's true.
1: So this restaurant, diners say that they would prefer to go to an adults-only dining section at a restaurant. Oh, with no children? Oh, I don't like that. That's not nice.
0: That's not nice at all.
1: I know. A new study finds that 75% of people want an adults-only dining section at restaurants, including 79% of parents. Oh, I feel like if you want to go
0: 79% of parents?
1: I know. I feel like if you want to go out to dinner without get a babysitter. Your kids,
0: yeah.
1: I mean, I don't think... Yeah, well, get a babysitter, but if you're going out to dinner and you want to go to a restaurant where there are no other children, you probably already have an idea of what restaurants to go to.
0: Yeah, that's right. Yeah.
1: You wouldn't be going to
0: You're not going to Chuck E. Cheese for a date night with your wife.
1: Well, that's not necessarily a date night.
0: Well, it depends if you like Chuck E. Cheese.
1: What? No.
0: Does anybody like Chuck E. Cheese?
1: Date night? No, don't do that.
0: Well, people are cutting back, so
1: I know, that's
0: you know,
1: true.
0: No steaks for you, honey. We're going to Chuck E. Cheese.
1: There.
0: Oh, I know, I agree.
1: Half of respondents say limiting kids or having an adults-only dining area depends on the setting. Yeah, of course. And then 30% of people would be in favor of dogs staying outside of the restaurant, or having 45% would support having dog-friendly restaurants where you could bring them inside. Okay, I don't think that you should ever...
0: I don't think that's a good idea.
1: I don't think you should ever keep them outside. No, no, no. Bringing them inside, that's a lot of... That's a lot of sacrifice, and also a lot of, there's a lot of variables there.
0: Yeah, number one and number two.
1: You just have to be very,
0: yeah. Now, I can see the outside thing, because a lot of places that have, outside dining are dog friendly.
1: Okay, yeah. I'm saying leaving your dog outside.
0: Just tying him outside? No, that's not right.
1: That's what I was saying. No, that is rude. Would you like to be tossed?
0: That's just rude.
1: That's so rude.
0: It's rude to the canines. God.
1: Yes, they don't want to do that.
0: No.
1: Would you like to do that? No. Oh my gosh.
0: Well, honey, you have to stay outside. Stay outside with the dog. I'm going to go in and have a lovely meal without the kids.
1: Could you imagine?
0: No. No.
1: Ay, ay, ay.
0: Well, we'll see what the future brings.
1: I guess.
0: Bring your miniature horse to Texas Roadhouse tonight.
1: I would die.
0: We know what happens there. Okay, it is time for news headlines. Jamie is here with us this morning. Good morning to you, Jamie.
2: Yeah, thanks. Good morning, Tom. So in Dover, Susan Salvey has resigned after 14 years as city treasurer, and Mayor Shane Gano thanked her for her service and wished her well in retirement. Now, the Tuscarawas County Democratic Central Committee will appoint a successor who must run in a 2027 special election to complete the term ending in 2029. Democratic Dover residents may submit resumes through October 19th. The candidate interviews and the appointments will take place at 7 p.m. then Tuesday, October 20th at Democratic headquarters in New Philadelphia. Applicants should attend. Now, the Clay Capital Heritage Center in Yorksville has launched a $500,000 campaign to complete its first floor. A Tuesday soft open house offered contributors a preview of the museum's gift shop, cafe, and planned displays. Director Wendy Zuckel said the museum at East 3rd and North Main Streets is expected to be completed by the end of 2027 and will include a second floor community space. About $2 million has already been invested, and to donate, you can contact the Denison Railroad Depot Museum. Now, state officials nationwide are focusing on rising gas and diesel prices tied to the war in Iran. They are offering gas tax holidays and other measures to ease costs as affordability remains a top voter concern in the critical midterm elections. Now, lawmakers in Ohio passed a 90-day state gas tax holiday with broad bipartisan support Wednesday. Ohio is among about one-third of states that have implemented some form of fuel tax relief, with many taking action within the past week. All right, we have the weather coming up. For WJER News, I'm Jamie Hambaugh.
0: Thank you, Jamie. We have a nice day in store for us today. Mostly sunny skies, a high in the low 80s. Mostly cloudy, breezy overnight with a low of 62. But tomorrow, some rain coming in, maybe some heavy rain. An inch, maybe 3/4 of an inch possible tomorrow. A high of 71. And then on Saturday, the sun is back, but cooler temperatures with a high of 67 degrees. In the valley right now, as the sun comes up, it's a pretty nice 63 degrees.
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0: There's some Miley on a Thursday morning here on the WJER Morning Show. Well, we've made it to October.
1: It is October 1st, and let's take a moment now to look back on this date in history. Back in 1869, the world's first postcards were issued. Do you know where?
0: England.
1: Austria.
0: Yeah. Oh, Guten Tag from Austria.
1: I love that. Okay, and then, this is a good one. On this day, back in 1971, Walt Disney World opened in Florida. The resort debuted with just Magic Kingdom, the contemporary resort in the Polynesian Village Resort. And then 11 years later, in 1982, on this exact same day, Epcot opened for the first time.
0: I remember that. Yeah.
1: Oh.
0: We went to Disney World that year in 1982.
1: And, nice.
0: Yeah. And I remember getting a shirt that had a 10 on it. Now it's,
1: 50.
0: It's 50, yeah. Oh, Disney World.
1: How cool.
0: Very, very cool.
1: Yes.
0: Can you imagine an adults-only Disney World?
1: No.
0: Adults-only restaurants at Disney World.
1: I don't think that would be very fun. I always like seeing all the kids getting so excited.
0: It's a small adult's world, adult Space Mountain. Maybe not.
1: No.
0: Yeah.
1: That's a no-go.
0: That's a no-go at Disney World. Well, it is October 1st and celebrating some birthdays today. Happy birthday to Jamie Randolph. Tiffany Winnie from Dover. Tiffany is 44 today. Happy birthday to Keith Taylor from Dover. And congratulations to our winner in the birthday contest today. She is 7. Gwen Givens of Denison is our winner today. Gwen's going to receive a great celebration package, including an eighth of a sheet cake and chocolate white or marble from Liddy's Cakes and Cookies in New Philly. Also a pound of Swiss cheese from Broadrun Cheese House in Dover. And 2 dinners from McDonald's in Dover, New Philly, Yerricksville, or Newcomers Town. Who else is celebrating on this 1st of October?
1: Okay, we got some good ones. In the celebrity world, Brie Larson is turning 37 today. From Grey's Anatomy, Sarah Drew, she's turning 46. Funny Man, Zach Galifianakis is turning 57. From the MLB, Mark McGwire, turning 63 today. Randy Quaid is turning 76. And this one I'm the most excited about. She's turning 91 years old today. Miss Julie Andrews.
0: Oh, happy birthday, Julie.
1: Oh, the best.
0: Spoonful of sugar makes the medicine
1: Queen
0: go down.
1: Queen of Genovia.
0: Yeah. That's true. Mm-hmm. Well, that's quite a milestone. So happy birthday to all of our celebs.
1: Remember, we got to literally, on all the things holy, we got to protect her at all costs. Okay?
0: Oh, absolutely.
1: Yeah,
0: absolutely.
1: Can't allow anything bad to happen.
0: We don't have too many left that are legends. So, well, happy birthday if you are celebrating today. If you'd like to enter our birthday contest, we'd love to celebrate with you. It's easy to do. Just send us a postcard. Celebrating the first postcard today, but you can send a modern-day postcard if you like to 2424 East High in New Philly. 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Congratulations to our September monthly winner, Rusty Pierce of New Philadelphia. 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

0: It's 7:45 and time for a Business Minute on this Thursday morning, brought to you by Paul Gorgas. 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U.S. equity markets finish mostly lower on Wednesday with inflation and economic growth in focus. The Personal Consumption Expenditures Price Index rose 3.4% year over year in August, down from 3.7% in July. Real consumer spending rose a solid 0.6% in August, pointing to continued spending momentum during the third quarter. After beginning the day slightly lower, Treasury yields resumed their upward climb, with the 10-year yield rising to around 5.29%. In commodity markets, oil prices are also higher, with WTI crude trading just above $90 per barrel. Taking a look at the closing numbers in the markets yesterday, another decline. The Dow Jones was down 443 points, closing at 50,906. The S&P 500 down 19 points, closing at 76.51. And the NASDAQ closed on Wednesday at 26.861. 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

0: That was the second biggest hit in the U.S. for Michelle's favorite artist, Bill Withers, here on the WJER Morning Show. That song by request by Mr. Maxwell. I was, I'll tell you what, I was going to play Lovely Day, but I thought you might reach over the table and, you know, do something.
1: I mean, don't say I've never done anything nice for John Maxwell. Okay. I just cannot get into the Bill Withers vibe of it all. Like, I'm so sorry if I'm the only one. I don't know. Yeah.
0: It's not Britney.
1: No.
0: But
1: she's legendary.
0: But there were some great Bill Withers songs. I mean,
1: name one.
0: Ain't No Sunshine.
1: Too repetitive. Yeah. Can't do it.
0: Not as repetitive as Lovely Day.
1: That's the worst. Yeah. That is literally, my ears bleed when I hear that song.
0: Okay, that's coming up next hour here on WJER Morning Show.
1: We have a double play here. Absolutely not.
0: I had it up
1: How
0: here.
1: How many times does he say Ain't No Sunshine in the Ain't No Sunshine song? Oh, no, it's the I know. He says I know. 1, 2, 3, 4, 5, 6, 7,
0: okay.
1: 8, 9, 10, 11.
0: Michelle can count. Okay.
1: 25 times in one section. So that means he says it way too much. That is one too many.
0: Well, you know, Bill
1: 25 times.
0: Bill liked to get his point across.
1: Clearly.
0: Yeah. Especially on a lovely
1: day. Dictionary.
0: A dictionary?
1: Or a thesaurus.
0: Okay. Maybe a thesaurus.
1: Oh my gosh.
0: Okay. Well, we've established that you don't like you're not a big Bill Withers.
1: I'm just not a fan.
0: Yeah.
1: I know. It made John Maxwell's day. You're welcome.
0: You're welcome, John.
1: Anyways. I don't know why. I can't get into the vibe. Maybe what era was
0: the 70s. That song came out in 72.
1: Okay. See,
0: so it was kind of that 70s funk vibe.
1: You
0: know.
1: Not really my thing.
0: That song reached number 5.
1: Good for him.
0: Yeah.
1: R.I.P.
0: Mm-hmm.
1: I'm sorry. I can't. Okay, moving along.
0: Oh boy.
1: Do you think I offended somebody by saying that? Because I just can't get into it.
0: I think you probably did, yeah. There are people that that love Bill Withers.
1: Well, you'll be fine.
0: You'll be fine. You'll get over it. We'll play some Britney next hour.
1: Thank you. Okay, so social media is changing how Americans learn how to cook. Instead of cookbooks or handed down family recipes, more people are learning to cook from social media. I'll be honest, I have a ton of saved recipes on TikTok, on Reels, on Facebook. I love looking at what other people are making and saving those recipes. Because if I'm watching you make it, then that means that I could probably do it myself. You know what I mean?
0: You need instruction. You need step by step.
1: Well, yeah, I just want to walk. And I'm a visual learner anyway. So if I can watch a TikTok 17 times, I can figure out what you're making and I can probably do that. And if it looks delicious, 9 times out of 10, I'm going to make it. You know what I mean?
0: A TikTok 17 times to me would be like Bill Withers to you.
1: Oh my gosh. No way.
0: Yeah.
1: No way.
0: But all of my recipes come off the internet.
1: I know. Off the internet. All of them?
0: Yeah.
1: Oh my gosh. I do still have cookbooks.
0: I have cookbooks, but I never use them.
1: Oh, I love them. I will say that I have a cookbook for my mom. I have cookbooks that have like family recipes in them. But some cookbooks, they're really good decoration.
0: They're really good decoration. They're great dust collectors, those cookbooks.
1: They look really pretty on the shelf.
0: Yeah.
1: I'm down for this, the social media changing how we learn how to cook. I think it's fun. Plus, I think cooking TikToks or Reels or videos online, they're so fun to watch. Don't you find them fun to watch?
0: I like anything cooking.
1: Oh.
0: I could watch the Food Network on a loop.
1: Now, I can't watch the Food Network on a loop. I'd get bored, but...
0: But the TikToks.
1: Yes. It's in small snippets.
0: Okay.
1: And that's as far as my attention span goes.
0: Okay.
1: You know.
0: Ain't no sunshine when the TikToks are gone. It is 8 o'clock. It's time for AP. We'll be back with local news, weather, and sports, and more here in the 8 o'clock hour on the WJER Morning Show. Happy Thursday. going to be a lovely day.
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3: AP News, I'm Marcela Sanchez. An Indian pilot is being praised for saving lives after preventing a potential disaster on a Fly Dubai flight bound for Israel. The AP's Karen Shamas has more.
4: Captain Smit Machkar was at the controls when a co-pilot stabbed him, causing the Boeing 737 plane carrying 174 people to plummet. Passengers described how the pilot still managed to open the cockpit door to let them in to restrain the attacker. Other crew members on the flight took over landing the plane in Saudi Arabia. In Mumbai, many, including India's Prime Minister Narendra Modi, praised his bravery and quick thinking. Ami Sapani, a neighbor of Mashkar's parents, wished him a speedy recovery from his injuries.
5: Just he has to be healthy and fine. He's got two kids.
4: The Indian embassy in Riyadh said late Wednesday that Machkar was taken to a hospital and was in a stable condition. I'm Karen Chamas.
3: Officials in Tennessee were unable to execute Krista Gayle Pike yesterday after two doses of a lethal drug failed. Pike was alive and loudly snoring after the attempted lethal injection, and her attorneys say she was taken by ambulance to a hospital. They say they haven't been told about her condition. Pike, who's now 50, was convicted in the 1995 murder of 19-year-old Colleen Slemmer, a killing she committed at age 18. She'd been scheduled for execution at 10 a.m. yesterday, but an appeals court had halted the execution just an hour before it was set to begin. Hours later, the U.S. Supreme Court overturned that stay. Pennsylvania health officials have reported a fifth measles-associated death as the U.S. endures its worst year for the disease since 1991. The Pennsylvania Department of Health says the person was unvaccinated. Global shares are trading mixed today. This is AP News. An important voting bloc for Republicans say the administration's Make America Healthy Again is not doing much. AP correspondent Donna Warder has more.
6: In a national survey by the Associated Press and KFF of more than 2,000 registered voters in rural areas, about 80% say that President Donald Trump's Make America Healthy Again, MAHA, has had either a negative effect or no impact at all on the health of people where they live. Rural voters are an important voting bloc for Trump and fellow Republicans, but some of those voters say they're getting a mixed message from the administration. One Iowa farmer, a Democrat, says the cancer rate in her state is rising, and she says the return of measles and polio scares her. And nearly half of rural voters in the survey say their communities don't have enough health care providers. I'm Donna Warder.
3: 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I'm Marcela Sanchez, AP News.
0: Thank you, Marcela. It's 3 minutes past 8 o'clock, 63 degrees here in the valley. Good morning, everybody. It is a Thursday morning, October 1st. This is the WJER Morning Show. It's a lovely day with Michelle and Tom here on the radio. Good morning.
1: Hey.
0: Hey. Lovely
1: People
0: day.
1: Are very upset.
0: Why?
1: Just Bill, or Bill. Oh my gosh, just John Maxwell. I almost called him Bill Maxwell. Heavens to Betsy.
0: Well, he'll answer to anything, I think. Maybe. Okay. I don't know. One person who doesn't answer to anything except his name is Jamie Hambaugh, who's here with our news. Good morning, Jamie.
7: Thanks, Tom. Good morning. Yeah, so on the way, the city of Dover seeking a new treasurer. We'll hear about that. The mayor's commenting there. Plus, the Ohio Swiss Festival kicks off today, and we'll get to what's on that lineup starting this evening. We have those stories and others. They're coming up. Now, Tom, what about the weather?
0: Well, Jamie, it is going to be a lovely day here in the valley. Mostly sunny, high in the low 80s, but some changes coming tomorrow with some showers and then cooler temperatures for the weekend. I'll run down the forecast for you. That and a look at what's coming up here tonight on WJER. Some NFL action, the Browns on the air. We'll have all that and more coming up.
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7: WJER News time is 8:05. We have 62 degrees right now. Tuscarawas County Democrats are accepting resumes for Dover City Treasurer. Susan Solvey, the city's treasurer for the past 14 years, resigned from the elected position, effective Wednesday. Now, interested candidates should submit their resumes to the Tuscarawas County Democratic Central Committee by October 19th. Committee members will meet the next day at Democratic Party headquarters in New Philadelphia to interview applicants and select a candidate who must live in Dover and be a Democrat. The appointee will have to run for office then in 2027 to complete the remainder of the term that ends in 2029. Mayor Shane Gano says Solvey was an asset to the city.
10: Sue was a very dedicated city employee for many years. We're going to sorely miss her, and we just wish her the best in her retirement.
7: And Gano says that he and employees of the auditor's office will take over the treasurer's responsibilities until a new one is appointed. Well, today marks day one of the 2026 Ohio Swiss Festival in Sugar Creek. The three-day celebration once again features three parades, Swiss cheese and costume contests, outpouring music, Stein's toss and stone throwing, and a full lineup of entertainment. And festival spokeswoman Bev Keller says it gets underway this evening at 5 with concessions and rides, followed by the Little Swiss Miss Contest. And Keller says the local kids are once again a big part of the festival, both behind the scenes and on stage, including the Garaway Marching Pirates performing on Main Street tonight at 8:45.
11: Which is the nice thing if you're a Garaway student, there is no school on Friday. The Garaway Athletic Department runs the apple fritter stand. It is all hands on deck. Every pirate better be there. You've got the junior high that comes and helps with the kiddie parade. You've got some of the teams that volunteer actually to clean up the trash on Friday night and Saturday night.
7: Now, the evening schedule tonight also includes the Big Wheel Race at 6 p.m. on Main Street and the Swiss Festival Queen's Crowning on the Pavilion Stage at 8. Looking at some state news, bond has been set at $2.5 million for a man that investigators say intentionally set a fire in southwest Columbus. Jeff Hogan with ONN affiliate WBNS-TV reports.
12: Court documents say David Osobeni set three separate fires inside two apartment buildings on Harrisburg Pike. Documents show one of those fires was on and in the stove of his own apartment, and he turned on all the stove burners and the oven. A property manager says they saw Osobeni holding a lighter and moving tables to block the front lobby doors, which interfered with people trying to leave the building. Columbus Fire says 11 police officers and some apartment occupants were treated for smoke inhalation, but there were no serious injuries beyond that.
7: And a registered sex offender has been indicted by the Tuscarawas County Grand Jury for rape and other charges months after the probation term for a previous sex crime expired. 62-year-old Bradley Booker of Hastings, Michigan, faces counts of rape, sexual battery, gross sexual imposition, failure to register, and violating a protection order. He was in the Tuscarawas County Jail Wednesday awaiting arraignment. Now, Booker pleaded guilty to gross sexual imposition in 2023, which landed him on the sex offender registries in Ohio and Michigan. A two-year probation sentence expired in late 2025. The more recent crimes are alleged to have occurred between November of 2025 and July of this year. And that's a look at news for this hour. Coming up, we have that forecast for WJER News. I'm Jamie Hambaugh.
0: Thank you so much, Jamie. 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
0: Mostly sunny skies forecast for today, a high of 81 degrees. Mostly cloudy, breezy overnight, a low dropping to 62. Some changes tomorrow with some showers in the area, a high of 71. On Saturday, sunny skies, but cooler, 67 for our high. And then another mostly sunny day on Sunday, with a high in the low 70s. In the valley right now, we have partly sunny skies and 63 degrees. Coming up this evening here on WJER, the Browns are back on the air. They play the Steelers tonight in Cleveland, and we'll have that game right here at 6:30 with the pregame and 8:15 kickoff. And then tomorrow is a Domino's Football Friday. The Big Z Sports Show starts it off at 5:10. And then we'll have New Philadelphia at Madison Comprehensive on the radio and online. And then over on the Big Z Sports YouTube channel, the audio cast of Worcester taking on the Dover Crimson Tornadoes in Dover tomorrow night. And then on Saturday, the Buckeyes are in Iowa to take on the Hawkeyes. That game at 1 o'clock with a 3:30 kickoff here on WJER. Well, good morning, everybody, and happy October. This is the WJER Morning Show with my co-host, Michelle Withers.
1: Sure.
0: Yeah.
1: I'm sorry. I just can't get into the whole Bill Withers thing of it all.
0: Okay, well, that's all right. You like what you like. Yeah. You like what you like, so. There ain't no sunshine when he's gone.
1: Oh, here we go.
0: So, yeah. speaking of sunshine, one of our favorite people is coming in here later on.
1: Mr. Jan McInturf. That's why I wore my Quaker shirt today.
0: I saw that. I figured that was probably why.
1: Yes, because we support the best.
0: There you go. Jan will be in here in just a little while. They've got the chicken barbecue coming up this weekend, so he'll be telling us more about that. And speaking of food, it is a Domino's Football Friday tomorrow, which means that sometime here before 10 o'clock, we're going to be giving away a pizza, a free large one-topping Domino's pizza. 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

0: A little different vibe here on the WJER Morning Show. That is some Britney here on a Thursday morning.
1: Oh, so much better than that Bill Withers.
0: Well, that was for you. Bill was for John. It is 8:22. It is time for a Pets Place Lost and Found Report.
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0: 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Also, get $5 off 8-ounce bags of Dr. Marty single protein treats. Still reporting on that lost cat in Dover, Dixie is a female gray tortoiseshell cat. She went missing from Phoenix Drive in the North Star Retirement Community about 10 days ago. 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
0: Aren't you glad I reunited you with your best friend, Britney Spears, this hour?
1: It's my girl.
0: Yeah.
1: Love her so much.
0: You were jamming out.
1: Well,
0: as you do,
1: as one should.
0: Yes.
1: Okay. What do you think, Tom, is the average cost of weddings in the United States?
0: Let's say $65,000.
1: Wow, on average.
0: Yeah.
1: You think that's the average?
0: Yeah. It depends on how many people you have. Anywhere between $100 and $65,000. Somewhere in there.
1: Okay, that is not an average. Okay.
0: All right, let's average that. 30 grand.
1: Okay, yes. Thank you. That's more reasonable. Research from The Knot reveals the average cost for a wedding in the United States right now is over $34,000.
0: Okay, that's still a lot of money.
1: The wedding planning site notes that location makes a huge difference. New Jersey is the most expensive state to have a wedding, costing around $57,000 on average.
0: See, I was thinking of weddings in New Jersey.
1: Oh, we're huge.
0: Why is New Jersey? I mean, like New York City or Los Angeles, you know, you're
1: New Jersey. Yeah,
0: New Jersey.
1: I don't know. If you want to go somewhere where it's a little less pricey, Wyoming is the cheapest state to tie the knot with an average cost of $17,000. Holy cannoli.
0: I bet they have a lot of like Western themed weddings out in Wyoming.
1: Totes.
0: Yeah.
1: That's insane, right?
0: Yeah, it's kind of expensive. Yeah.
1: Yeah. My sister and I were talking about this the other day. If we were to do it all over again, we would have never spent as much money as we did on our weddings. Like, it was dumb.
0: It was dumb.
1: I will say, I mean, I would not take anything back. I loved that day. It was the best day of my life. I think about it all the time and just how much fun and love there was that day. But it was like, did you have to spend all that money? You know what I'm saying? That was just a lot.
0: Well, it all depends on how many people you have. How many people were at your wedding?
1: Over 250.
0: Okay. I figured you'd have at least that many, so.
1: Yeah, it was so silly.
0: Yeah. Did you have an open bar? That's
1: correct.
0: The other. Yeah. Well, then, yes. Then I can imagine what you spent.
1: Oh, you done? You don't want to know. Took us a long time to pay that off.
0: Why do you think I put an average that high? I was thinking of Michelle's wedding.
1: Boy, yeah, it was, yeah. And we did it without any help, my husband and I.
0: You did it yourself?
1: Yeah, because we didn't want to put our parents out, so we bought everything ourselves. We bought literally everything.
0: Did you have a planner, or did you do it yourself?
1: Did it ourselves.
0: Wow.
1: Yeah.
0: Impressive.
1: It's the best day of our life. I hope he says that.
0: Well, he might say that now that it's paid off.
1: I know. He's just probably thrilled that he would probably say, we're still paying it off. And he's lying. But No, it was super funsies, and we've been married for 10 years.
0: Well, there you go.
1: Yeah, it's so fun. But that is still ridiculous. $57,000.
0: Yeah.
1: I'm sure people pay more than that.
0: What's crazy is when people pay that much and they're not married 10 years, they're married 10 months, and then that's
1: ouch.
0: It. Yeah.
1: Yeah. Mm-hmm. Ooh, boy.
0: I told you it wasn't going to last.
1: Right. Well, here are some top wedding trends for 2027. I guess silver is in instead of gold. Gold was really popular for like invitations, dinnerware, and all of that jazz. But now silver is making a comeback. Sophisticated colors, antique lace, whimsical flowers, swans.
0: Swans?
1: Swans?
0: There's a $65,000 wedding right there.
1: Girl, who's
0: gonna get me some swans?
1: Better be fake. That is insane.
0: How do you even go? You have to look, you know, you have to like Google a swan guy near me.
1: I know. Shipping? How do you ship a swan?
0: Yeah, that's right. Well, they take care of that themselves. Like, do they fly? Yeah, they can fly there themselves.
1: Yeah. Pop-up experiences as wedding favors. So they'd have like fragrance stations to bouquet bars. Brides and grooms are turning wedding favors into a full experience instead of just throwing throwaway merch, which I kind of dig. Because how many weddings have you been to where they give you something that you immediately throw away?
0: A bag of peanuts?
1: Yeah.
0: Yeah.
1: Well, no, I'll be honest. I went to one of my best friend's weddings in Chicago, and they gave us, what is that popcorn that's super famous in Chicago? There's like an uber famous popcorn company in Chicago. I forget what it's called, but everyone got a bag in their hotel room.
0: Of this popcorn.
1: And then
0: was this every guest at the wedding or just the people in
1: Yeah, because pretty much everyone was from out of town.
0: Oh, okay.
1: There was this popcorn, and then they made these candles. He and his husband made these candles. I mean, the popcorn was legit. I was like, okay, I can get down with that.
0: Well, I mean, that's a good gift.
1: Yeah.
0: You know, aside from giving someone something they may not use.
1: Right. Yes. I like an experience.
0: Yeah.
1: Yes. Anywho, that is wild. This is a wild marriage rule. This millionaire, he's a British businessman. His name's James Dooley. He has a few unusual rules that help him protect his marriage while running a business empire worth more than $13 million a year. So get this. He and his wife have been married for 16 years. And they generally do not talk during the workday because he wants to stay fully focused. He also says he does not buy her traditional gifts like jewelry or designer items. They prefer family experiences and memories instead. I like that one. But he will not talk to her during the workday. At 3 p.m., he switches off of work until 7 p.m. so he can spend time with their three kids. So he has a no talking until 3 p.m. rule.
0: Okay.
1: Are you down with that?
0: Well, you know what? It's separating, work life and regular life.
1: Do you know how many times I talk to my husband throughout the day?
0: I know how many times you talk to him like in the 4 hours that we do a show where you're FaceTiming and...
1: Good morning. Imagine I call him all the time. Anytime I leave somewhere, I'm like, hey...
0: Bless his heart, because we know he's working. He's working hard.
1: I know.
0: Like, oh God, what does she want now?
1: I know. Sometimes I just like to talk to someone.
0: Really?
1: Really?
0: Well, I mean, you know what? That's better than talking about business and talking about what a crappy day you had.
1: Oh, right.
0: I had a horrible day. This client yelled at me. And
1: right. I'm there for support.
0: Well, actually, it's usually you asking for something, right?
1: It's usually just me like, hey, girl, what you doing?
0: Yeah, I'm trying.
1: And he's like, I'm working.
0: I'm trying to work.
1: I'm like, okay, well, I'm driving home. And he's like, oh, yeah?
0: He's a gem, that Chad.
1: He's so funny.
0: He's a gem. Hang on to him. It is 8:31. It is time for news headlines. Jamie's here with us. Good morning, Jamie.
3: Hey, Tom. Thanks. Good morning. So in Dover, Susan Solvey's resigned after 14 years as city treasurer. Mayor Shane Gonneau thanked her for her service and wished her well in retirement. Now, the Tuscarawas County Democratic Central Committee will appoint a successor who must run in a 2027 election to complete the term ending in 2029. Democratic Dover residents may submit resumes through October 19th, and candidate interviews and the appointment will take place at 7 p.m. Tuesday, October 20th at Democratic headquarters in New Philadelphia, and applicants should attend. And the Clay Capital Heritage Center in Yorksville has launched a $500,000 campaign to complete its first floor. A Tuesday soft open house offered contributors a preview of the museum's gift shop, cafe, and planned displays. Director Wendy Zuckel said that the museum there at East 3rd and North Main Streets is expected to be completed by the end of 2027, and it'll include a second floor community space. About $2 million has already been invested. And to donate, you can contact the Denison Railroad Depot Museum. Now, state officials nationwide are focusing on rising gas and diesel prices tied to the war in Iran, and they are offering gas tax holidays and other measures to ease costs as affordability remains a top voter concern in the critical midterm elections. Lawmakers in Ohio passed a 90-day state gas tax holiday with broad bipartisan support Wednesday. Ohio is among about a third of states that have implemented some form of fuel tax relief, with many taking action within the past week. Some states targeted relief only to farmers, loggers, and others who use a special type of diesel fuel. All right, the forecast is on the way. For WJER News, I'm Jamie Hambaugh.
0: Thank you so much, Jamie. It's 8:33 and time for our weather forecast. It's brought to you this morning by our local Wendy's restaurants.

0: rain coming in tomorrow. Showers all day with a high of 71. On Saturday, sunny but cooler. A high in the upper 60s. And then mostly sunny. A nice day on Sunday with a high of 71 degrees. In the valley right now, we have partly sunny skies and 65 degrees. Our weather at 8:30, brought to you by our local Wendy's restaurants.
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2: 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And the Lynn Hurt Guy Funeral Home is handling the arrangements for Harold Bud Downing, age 80, of Sharonsville.
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0: 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It's presented by the Barnett Realtors. Well, the Tusk Parks will be hosting the annual Fall Fest event at the Norma Johnson Center on Saturday, October 10th from 12 to 5. 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A $5 per car donation will be taken upon entering the park. 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Balloon twisting from 1 to 3 will also be available. That's coming up again next Saturday, October 10th, from 12 to 5. 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

0: There's Olivia Dean here on the WJER Morning Show. 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
0: It's 8:46, and so many things going on this weekend, including the Tuscora Park Foundation Chicken Barbecue on Sunday. And joining us here in the studio, our friend with the jokes, and this morning,
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6: You're welcome.
0: Jen.
6: I am just here to promote our fellow businesses, and you know, on Tuscarawas Avenue is our city. Coffee roasters. And
5: it's delicious.
6: Danny's
5: thank
6: a great,
5: you.
6: Is he a barista? He would be a barista,
5: yes,
6: right?
5: Yeah,
6: he makes
5: and
6: his
5: a
6: own,
5: roaster.
6: Yeah, he roasts his own beans and everything. So I encourage people to stop in and see Danny. He's a good man. They're trying to make something yeah, really good.
5: Do you do your own coffee at home sometimes?
6: I do. I'm kind of a coffee Nazi or coffee snob, I should say.
5: You are a Nazi. Coffee snob.
6: Yeah, yeah.
5: Wait, was it? When was that? At some point... Did you come in one time at the old location and say that the coffee was terrible?
6: I did.
5: Wait, was it Ryan that had
6: made
5: it?
6: Yeah, it was. I insulted
5: this
6: him.
5: This is
6: I
5: terrible.
6: Feel bad about it.
5: Don't feel bad.
0: It was terrible.
5: It was terrible coffee back then. Yeah, it was bad.
6: Yeah, you guys have stepped up your game.
5: Thank you. Well, now we have delivery service.
6: We do, see? Yeah. Because you know what? It is International Coffee Day.
5: So there we go.
6: That's what made me even think of the
5: idea. Okay, how do you normally take your coffees?
6: Black.
5: Black. Straight up?
6: Strong and black.
5: That is bold.
6: In fact, my doctor told me I wouldn't have to have acid reflux. I wouldn't have the issues if I didn't drink coffee. I said, not happening.
5: Can't do it.
6: Yeah, so I take my Nexium every day.
5: Oh, good for you.
6: One Nexium a day, and I get to drink all the coffee I want.
5: Hey, as long as it works.
6: It works. It works.
5: There you go.
6: Yes.
5: It's hard to believe that it has only been 6 years since you guys have been doing this chicken barbecue.
6: I know. Feels like forever.
5: I feel like it's been a little bit longer now.
6: Yeah.
5: It's weird.
6: Well, the foundation's only existed about that long, too, which is something that we need. I mean, you know, Tuscora Park is a great park, but there's lots of work to be done out there.
5: And
6: the maintenance of the park. I mean, We've added the Southside Park. We've added a park over on Kreider Avenue. Mm-hmm. And those parks didn't exist years ago. And
5: right.
6: we have the same number of employees today to maintain as we did then.
5: And things are much more expensive
6: than it used to be. Just the maintenance alone, the city can barely keep up.
5: That's right.
6: The city finances are tight. So, you know, there are issues there. So we formed the foundation to raise money to support the park so we can make improvements and make it. We want to make it better, right?
5: Right. Yeah. Well, you can probably attest to this when people come into our community and they're looking to buy a house. Parks are one of the things that they look at.
6: It's the number one. It is to me. It is the number one thing in our area. So,
5: and with our, I mean, to score a park, that's such a gem.
6: It is.
5: I mean, it's probably
6: like
5: the biggest selling point.
6: I've never
5: seen
6: a better park. And, of course, I haven't been everywhere, but this part of the state, I can't imagine a park better than Tuscarora Park.
5: Amen. Yeah. So chicken barbecue happening on Sunday.
6: Sunday, 11 to 1.
5: 11 to 1. Mm-hmm. Tell us what all that entails.
6: That entails a chicken. It's plucked and heated. It's grilled. It's ready to go. And we have coleslaw from Lee's Famous Recipe.
5: Nice. Yum.
6: We have a bun, a roll or a bun from Texas Roadhouse.
5: Oh, the best.
6: I want to recognize those businesses because they have contributed those. We have applesauce. We have a bottle of water from Drug Mart. And a cookie from Subway.
5: Nice.
6: Yeah, Kevin Fitzgerald always comes through for us, gives us 450 cookies.
5: Oh, my
6: Maybe
5: gosh.
6: A few more because I eat a couple. But So it's all $15. And you just drive through and, give us your ticket. And we always encourage you to make a donation to the park. That's why we're doing this.
5: Right, of course.
6: And we hand the chicken through the window with the fixings. Chicken and fixings.
5: I mean, that's a great lunch. I mean, you could pick it up
6: for
5: the Browns game.
6: You go to church and all that. So, yeah. We actually picked a Sunday the Browns aren't playing, so people would be in a good mood. No, but the Browns play tonight, so
5: that's true.
6: We want to see them beat the old Steelers from across the...
5: That's hilarious, Jan. They'll be in a good mood.
6: Yes, they'll be in a good mood. Everybody will be in a good mood on Sunday.
5: How do we get tickets?
6: You get tickets by calling McIntyre Realty. We also have other members, but at this late date, if you want to just drive through, you can pick them up right there at the park. You'll drive through the tennis pickleball court side. I was going to say tennis side. It is that, but everybody knows pickleball now.
5: Right.
6: So, and that's one thing the foundation has done since its inception. It was help raise the money for the pickleball courts. We raised money to help actually develop the Southside Park.
5: Yeah.
6: So we've done a lot of good in the short time it's been around, and it's all due to the generosity of the public. And because the foundation is a 501c3, it's a tax write-off. That's why it was formed. And we can continue to make improvements, and it needs a lot more. We've got a great baseball field out there now.
5: Yes.
6: Kelly Redcliffe and his team did an amazing job. That baseball field's gorgeous. And we resurfaced the tennis courts and basketball courts. And the big addition in the last year was the all-inclusive playground. That thing is always packed.
5: It is so packed all the time.
6: I mean,
5: anytime you go out there to the park, especially if you're driving down near the pickleball courts, mm-hmm. you'll see so many kids over at that all-inclusive.
6: Yeah.
5: I think that just kind of tells you that our playground areas, they just need a little bit of upgrading.
6: They do. Look at that's done.
5: Right,
6: in fact,
5: exactly.
6: Last year, sad to say, R2A lost money with mm-hmm. the rides and the concession stand. This year, they're in the black, and I attribute that to that all-inclusive playground.
5: Those kids come out there,
6: and then they go get on the rides, and it's been a great addition to the park.
5: Absolutely, absolutely. So thank you for all that you do for Tuscarora Park. The chicken barbecue, it's happening this Sunday from 11 to 1. If they want to get tickets, they can call McIntyre Realty.
6: Mm-hmm.
5: Can you tell us that phone number one more time?
6: 330-364-SOLD.
5: Hey!
6: Make the call,
0: Make the call today.
5: Make the call. Anyone you want to thank that's been helping you with this project? Because I know that this event is huge.
6: Gosh, the board members are Mike Ernest, he's our president, Rod Miller, Joel Day, Paul McEwen, Jim Range, Darren Lautenschlager, Don Kemp, Mitch Pace, Julie Meyer, Jeff Miller, and our ex officio, everybody knows Tom Farbizo. So all those people have played an important part in the foundation and in helping make this a success.
5: He's the best.
6: He is the best.
5: Legend.
6: The best. Yes.
5: Just
6: yes.
5: like you.
6: And
5: thank
6: we all
5: you
6: like
5: so
6: our,
5: much.
6: We all like our grandfathers, right?
5: Yeah. Yes, here we go.
6: Yeah, so,
5: yes.
6: So, you know, I can't help but I'll never forget the last words my grandfather said before he died.
5: Oh, no, what did he say?
6: Are you still holding the ladder?
5: It's terrible.
6: That's kind of,
5: That's terrible.
6: My humor is morbid sometimes.
5: No. I have to tell you. So the last time you were on here, Elaine Tedrow texted me, and she was telling me that your father-in-law was the funniest
6: he was.
5: Man.
6: Yeah, Ron was.
5: She said that he would be Christmas parties and stuff. He would be the entertainment.
6: He would be. He would be. Ron was. He was a jokester.
5: Oh, is that where you got
6: it
5: from?
6: I'm kind of carrying that on for him.
5: Okay.
6: Yeah.
5: Yeah. Oh, I love that.
6: Yeah, he was a good man, and we miss him dearly. But
5: that is so funny.
6: He would tell a joke everywhere he went.
5: And so now you're carrying.
6: Yeah, I kind of am.
5: Now, is your wife a really funny gal?
6: No.
5: Ronnie, I'm sorry.
6: No, she's a sweetheart. But I wouldn't say she's funny. She doesn't even laugh at my jokes. No.
5: Do you blame her?
6: No.
5: Your mom even razzed you too we saw her.
6: Yeah,
5: I forget where we saw her.
6: Yeah.
5: And she said they're terrible.
6: Yeah, exactly. Exactly.
5: It's epic. Everything that you do in the community is so wonderful, Jan. Thank you so much. Tuscora Park Foundation, chicken barbecue happening this Sunday, 11 to 1. $15. You can call McInturf Realty to get those tickets, or you can find a board member who's a part of the Tuscora Park Foundation. Jan, it is always a pleasure to see you.
6: You guys,
5: people.
6: Thanks for having me on. Appreciate
5: it. Hey, yeah. Stuffing mashed potatoes. The fact that you're stuffing—he's
0: a stuffing guy. Thank you, Jan.
6: Yeah, I'm sorry.
5: I thought you were on my team.
6: Just in this one instance, maybe.
5: Okay, fine.
6: I didn't know there was teams. Though. Was there teams?
5: Right. Just yesterday. Thank you so much.
6: Thank you for having me.
0: Have a great day, Jan.
6: Thanks.
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1: AP News, I'm Marcela Sanchez. President Trump and Vice President J.D. Vance are hitting the campaign trail, heading up to heavily Republican areas where GOP candidates are looking for a boost. Trump will travel to Texas and Oklahoma, kicking off what he says will be a 30-day campaign blitz leading up to November 3rd. Vance will travel to Florida. Tennessee Governor Bill Lee has ordered a third-party review to determine what happened after state officials were unable to execute Krista Gayle Pike yesterday. Pike, who's now 50, was convicted in the death of 19-year-old Colleen Slemmer in 1995. The AP's Donna Warder reports Pike was 18 years old at the time.
2: Media witness Catherine Sweeney says Pike was given two doses of the lethal drug pentobarbital, but that still did not kill her.
3: She lifted her head up and was looking around at one point. She said that there was a spot that was burning and hurting and asked if that was normal. None of it was normal. I covered all the executions last year. And most of the ones this year, we haven't seen anything like it.
2: It would have been the first woman execution in the state in more than 200 years. I'm Donna Warder.
1: Passengers aboard a flight, Dubai flight, burst into the cockpit and wrestled with the co-pilot after he stabbed the captain in an apparent attempt to crash the plane. The jetliner was flying from Dubai in the United Arab Emirates to Tel Aviv, Israel, yesterday. In a CNN interview, Israeli Prime Minister Benjamin Netanyahu said the attacker was an Omani national and was being interrogated in Saudi Arabia, where he was arrested. It's still not clear what motivated the attack. U.S. futures are mixed, and Brent crude is bouncing back above $100 a barrel. More stories at apnews.com. This is AP News. Cristiano Ronaldo walked out on Portugal's training camp hours after coach Jorge Jesus said he would not start the game against Denmark in the Nations League today. The 41-year-old soccer star said that in time he would tell the truth about the reasons behind his departure. The Commanders have welcomed back their starting quarterback to the practice field after the team's arrival in England. Correspondent Dave Ferry has more.
4: Quarterback Jaden Daniels went through a light practice Wednesday as the Commanders prepare for Sunday's game against the Colts in London. Daniels missed Sunday's win over the Seahawks after dislocating his left elbow against the Cowboys in Week 2. He wore a brace on the elbow Wednesday and will continue to use it the rest of the season. Head coach Dan Quinn says Daniels won't play until he's ready, which could be Sunday or the following weekend against the Giants. Without Daniels, Marcus Mariota led Washington to a win over the defending Super Bowl champs.
1: 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I'm Marcela Sanchez, AP News.
5: Thank you, Marcela. It is 9:03. It's 66 degrees with partly sunny skies here in the valley. Happy October 1st. This is the WJER Morning Show. Michelle Spring, Tom Reed here with you. Good morning, Michelle.
6: Good morning.
5: And with our news here,
6: Mr. I wasn't done singing.
5: Okay, go on.
6: I'm kidding.
5: You want to sing Lovely Day?
6: No.
5: You can. Okay.
6: No.
5: Good morning to you. Jamie probably won't sing for us.
7: I will not, no.
5: Good morning to you, Jamie.
7: Thank you, Tom. Yeah, so coming up here, the Clay Capital Heritage Center in New Yorksville is launching a $500,000 campaign. We'll get to that. Also, it's day number one. The Ohio Swiss Festival kicks off today in Sugar Creek. We'll find out what's planned there. We have those stories and others. Tom, let's go back to you then. What's happening with the weather?
5: Well, Jamie, it's going to be a really nice day today. Mostly sunny skies, a high in the low 80s. But some rain coming in tomorrow and cooler temperatures for the weekend. I will give you all the details in the forecast coming up. 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
7: 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Twin City area residents can help preserve the community's history as the Clay Capital Heritage Center begins a fundraising campaign. The Yorksville Museum hosted a soft open house, and it was Tuesday.
9: We're very close to finishing the first floor. We have to finish the exhibits, but the rest of the building's pretty much done. And then we'll head up to the second floor and work on that.
7: Now, as Director Wendy Zuckel saying, it's been a long time coming to get the Clay Heritage Center to the doorstep of a future grand opening. She's saying they're not ready to open to the public, but they hope the museum is fully complete by the end of 2027. The ongoing capital campaign hopes to raise $500,000 to finish the first floor. Zuckel says they have already spent $2 million upgrading the building. Now, to donate, you can contact the Denison Railroad Depot Museum. The Ohio Swiss Festival kicks off its three-day run at downtown Sugar Creek later today. Festival President Deb Miller says that opening night gets rolling at 5 p.m. with the concessions and rides starting up. That's followed by the Little Swiss Miss Contest at 5:30, the Big Wheel races at 6, and then the Queen's Crowning at 8. And festival spokesperson Bev Keller says the Swiss Fest has been a community tradition since 1953.
10: When the festival started, it was because we had an excess of milk and cheese. And we're like, what do we do with this in October? And so let's have a festival. So that first year, they sell all these pounds of cheese. I mean, they sold 30,000 apple fritters. We're talking, you name it, they sold it.
7: Now, today's schedule, it wraps up with a performance by the Garraway Marching Pirates at 8:45 p.m. Festivities pick back up Friday morning when the craft tent opens at 9, with rides and concessions following at 11. Drug overdoses are soaring at Ohio prisons, and the system's infiltrated with access. Pete Flesher from ONN affiliate WKYC-TV in Cleveland explains with comments from prison recovery counselor Jasmine Kochheiser.
11: Resources fall far short of the care that's needed, especially in a place where addiction thrives.
12: Data from the Ohio prison system shows drug overdose deaths have doubled, even quadrupled, compared to just 10 years ago.
13: And it's just a vicious cycle. It was Suboxone, meth, pills, and it was weed. It comes in through the mail. It comes in through, you know, individuals that work there. It comes in through contractors. It comes in through visits. If we want drugs, we can find them.
7: And a new Philadelphia murder suspect's case has been bound over to a grand jury. 26-year-old Paul W. Kinlaw of Fayetteville, North Carolina, is accused of shooting and killing 42-year-old Christopher Damron in the latter's New Philadelphia home on September 20th. Now, police say the two men had a physical altercation that led to the fatal shooting. Kinlaw faces initial charges of murder and felonious assault. Grand jury will review his case for a potential indictment after Kinlaw this week waived a preliminary hearing. And Magistrate Christine Weimer continued his bail at $500,000. Kinlaw remains in the Tuscarawas County Jail. Yeah, that's a look at news for this hour. On the way, we have the weather. For WJER News, I'm Jamie Hambaugh.
5: 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Mostly sunny skies on our October 1st. A high today of 81 degrees. Mostly cloudy, breezy overnight with a low of 62. On Friday, showers. We're going to have some rain tomorrow with maybe half an inch of rain possible, a high of 71. And then sunny but cooler on Saturday with a high temperature in the upper 60s. Partly sunny in the valley right now. We're on the way to 81, but right now it's 66 degrees. Coming up tonight here on WJER, the Browns are back on the air. They have a Thursday night game against the Steelers tonight. We'll have all the action here on WJER beginning at 6:30 with the pregame show and an 8:15 kickoff. And then tomorrow, it's a Domino's Football Friday. It all kicks off at 5:10 with the Big Z Sports Show. 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We present the new Philadelphia Quakers at Madison Comprehensive. And then the Crimson Tornadoes playing at home tomorrow night. They take on Worcester. That game can be heard over on the Big Z Sports YouTube channel, that audio cast. And then on Saturday, the Buckeyes are on the air against the Hawkeyes in Iowa. That game is an afternoon game, 1 o'clock for the pregame, a 3:30 kickoff here on WJER. Well, good morning, everybody. This is the WJER morning show. Thanks to Mr. McIntyre for coming in and brought us coffee and told us all about the chicken barbecue coming up on Sunday.
6: He's the best.
5: He really is. He always has a joke.
6: He does. We have two tickets for the chicken barbecue to give away as well. If you want to go, it's happening this Sunday.
5: Okay. Well, let's go ahead and do that now. And then I've got a pizza to give away here in a little while as well. So if you'd like two tickets to the chicken barbecue, just be my first caller here on our contest line at 330-364-9537. 364-WJER, two tickets to the chicken barbecue on Sunday. Good luck.
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0: There's London Beat here on the WJER Morning Show. It is 22 minutes after the hour. Thanks to our friend Jen McIntyre for coming into the studio last hour. 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
0: And congratulations to our winner of the tickets to the Chicken Barbecue, Joe from New Philly. He was my caller, and he's going to get two tickets to that Chicken Barbecue. Head on out there, though. It's happening on Sunday. Great lunch option on Sunday for you at Tuscora Park.
2: Woohoo!
0: Yeah.
2: Look at him.
0: Good love that.
2: Yes, I love that. Okay, girl. You ready to get into some things? Oh, no, they're...
0: Okay.
2: Oh, man, I need to clean them off.
0: What, you can't see because your glasses are so dirty?
2: They're a little smushy.
0: They're kind of, yeah. What do you, would you dip them in your coffee or what?
2: No, I have a greasy face. I do. I have a very oily face.
0: Okay.
2: It has just been a thing since I was a kid.
0: You might be a bit shiny, but...
2: always shiny. You know. I'm very moisturized, as they say.
0: You're more... Okay.
2: Mm-hmm.
0: All right.
2: Okay.
0: Oh, goodness. There's some of that moisture getting...
2: Here we go.
0: ...in the way.
2: I did wake up with a sore throat yesterday, and I feel like it is continuing on today.
0: Oh, boy.
2: I don't like it.
0: Oh, boy.
2: It is every year after the Tuscarawas County Fair, I always get sick. I think it's because I get too close to the animals.
0: You think the animals? You think that turkey gave you a sore throat?
2: I'm getting, like, the swine flu or something. I don't know.
0: Oh, for goodness sake.
2: Is that a thing? Still?
0: The swine flu?
2: Isn't that pig flu?
0: But pigs get it, though.
2: Oh!
0: I mean, unless you're going wee, wee, wee all the way home, you're not getting the swine flu, I don't think.
2: Wait, the swine flu is only for pigs?
0: I think so.
2: Oh, you might want to check that out.
0: I don't know. I'm not a doctor, so.
2: Clearly. Okay. All right, so let's get in.
0: The swine flu rarely passed from human to human. Let's see.
2: Okay.
0: People can get it.
2: Okay,
0: it's similar to the regular flu.
2: Thank you.
0: Yeah. Only you start oinking. Instead of coughing, you...
2: Give it time,
0: yeah,
2: girl.
0: Yeah, you lay in bed and squeal like a pig.
2: Okay, so moving right along. A fitness expert says that they're explaining why or how to recover smarter after the age of 35. Somebody give that Chad guy a big hug. What does that mean, Jim?
0: It means that he's a gem.
2: I don't understand, because I thought the swine flu was a thing. Wait, what is it again? We can get it, right?
0: Yeah.
2: Yeah, okay.
0: Yeah.
2: But pigs cannot get it.
0: So what is Jim saying? That Chad needs to go to the guest room tonight?
2: I don't know. Or he just thinks that I'm a dingbat, which
0: well,
2: is not wrong. Kidding. Okay. Moving along. I'm getting distracted.
0: Really?
2: Really? Okay. Six ways that this fitness expert recommends for us to do when we're trying to recover after the age of 35. We're both over the age of 35.
0: Recover from what? A night out
2: working
0: or what?
2: Out.
0: Oh, working out. Okay.
2: You know, just to kind of, or just, I don't know, life. We got to get enough sleep.
0: Recover from life.
2: Yeah.
0: Okay.
2: We got to get enough sleep. Are you getting 7 to 9 hours of sleep a night?
0: I am focusing on 7. Yes.
2: 7? Yeah. You get 7 hours of sleep a night?
0: Now I am. Over the summer, I was getting like 3.
2: Okay. I'm going to tell you how much sleep I got last night, girl. It ain't going to be good.
0: You're up watching Dancing with the Stars. And...
2: Well, no, Dancing with the Stars was not on last night, but...
0: But what were you watching?
2: Abbott Elementary. Have you been watching that?
0: I've never watched Abbott Elementary.
2: Oh my gosh, I love every episode. It is hilarious. I just started it. I'm on season 2.
0: Yeah.
2: But that's not why I was up. I just have a hard time falling asleep. And then you know what else is happening a lot lately? I'm going to the bathroom every like 3 hours. Oh, it's too much for me.
0: Well,
2: I know. It's
0: just
2: too
0: one of those
2: much.
0: Things, I guess.
2: Okay,
0: I don't know.
2: Here, I can tell you how much sleep we got last night.
0: We meaning you.
2: Yeah.
0: Okay.
2: Let's clarify that. Wait, where are we at here, folks? Because it will tell you like your sleep debt.
0: Your sleep debt?
2: Mm-hmm.
0: How much you owe for sleep?
2: Oh, yeah, I'm 2 hours behind.
0: Two hours behind.
2: Yeah, so I need
0: okay.
2: an extra 2 hours.
0: So you got like 5.
2: Probably less than that.
0: Oh, boy.
2: I know. It's not good, Tom. It's not good.
0: No. Okay.
2: We'll work on it. He said that we need to keep always room for improvement. Keep up with our checkups and blood work. We talked about that yesterday. Use heat. A sauna or a hot shower may increase circulation and could help support muscle recovery. It's great. Refuel and hydrate. And then stretch and maintain mobility. Now, you have been limping lately, so we need to get that on.
0: Well, that has nothing to do with stretching. I've blown out my knee, so that's
2: why.
0: Well,
2: go get a knee replacement.
0: Oh, yes, yes. I dream of Jeannie, you know? Just wiggle my nose and a new knee. Yeah.
2: Let's get you a doctor's appointment. Hello?
0: Okay, we're working on that.
2: Are we?
0: Yeah, we are.
2: Okay,
0: yeah.
2: We'll get that knee replaced, homie.
0: It's not, you know, it's not my oldness. It's,
2: well, I'm sure not what I'm doing.
0: No. It's actually a physical condition. So.
2: Oh my gosh, yeah, are you okay?
0: Yeah. Well, you've seen me walk. Of course
2: he's
0: not.
2: He's got a limpy leg.
0: Well, I know what you're gonna say, and let's not go there. Okay. But I'll tell you what, I do keep up with my checkups, and you know, and my stretching and all that sort of thing. Why? Okay. On that note, because you're not, I know you're not going to be able to say anything. We're going to go over to Jamie for some. Are you going to say something? No. Okay. I didn't think so. I'm going to go limp out and get some coffee while Jamie does the news. Jamie, what's happening today?
3: Yeah. Thanks, Tom, and good morning. Well, a new Philadelphia murder suspect's case has been bound over to a Tuscarawas County grand jury. 26-year-old Paul Kinlaw of Fayetteville, North Carolina, is accused of shooting and killing 42-year-old Christopher Dameron in the latter's New Philadelphia home September 20th. Police say the two men had a physical altercation that led to the fatal shooting. Kinlaw faces initial charges of murder and felonious assault. The grand jury will review his case for a potential indictment after Kinlaw this week waived a preliminary hearing. Now, Magistrate Christine Weimer continued his bail at $500,000, and Kinlaw remains in the Tuscarawas County Jail. Susan Salvey has resigned after 14 years as the city treasurer in Dover, and Mayor Shane Gonneau thanked her for her service and wished her well. Now, the Tuscarawas County Democratic Central Committee will appoint a successor who must run in 2027 to complete the term, ending in 2029. Democratic Dover residents may submit resumes through October 19th at candidate interviews, and the appointment will then take place at 7 p.m. on Tuesday, October 20th at Democratic headquarters in New Philadelphia. Applicants should attend. And the Clay Capital Heritage Center in Yorksville has launched a $500,000 capital a campaign to complete its first floor, a Tuesday soft open house. Offer contributors a preview of the museum's gift shop, cafe, and also planned displays. Director Wendy Zuckel said the museum at East 3rd and North Main Streets is expected to be completed by the end of 2027 and will include a second floor community space. About $2 million has already been invested. Now, to donate, you can contact the Denison Railroad Depot Museum. And the forecast is on the way. For WJER News, I'm Jamie Hambaugh.
0: Thank you, Jamie. Mostly sunny skies for today with a high of 81 degrees. Mostly cloudy, breezy for tonight, a low around 62. We do have some showers coming in tomorrow morning, maybe some heavy rain with a high of 71. And then on Saturday, sunny skies but cooler temperatures, more like fall, with a high of 67 degrees. In the valley right now, we have mostly sunny conditions and 68 degrees.
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Here's Seal on the 90s at 9 here on the WJER Morning Show. 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Good luck.

0: Collective Soul here on the WJER Morning Show. It is the 90s at 9, and always a follow spot shining on the stage at the Performing Arts Center at Kent State Tuscarawas. Coming up tonight at 5 o'clock, they're having K-Pop Warriors, so if you're a K-Pop fan, get your tickets for that one. The Horror Circus is at 8:30 following that tonight, and then coming up on Saturday, Always Jovi, the Bon Jovi tribute, and the Music Man coming up on the 6th. Michelle's excited over there.
1: I cannot wait for that. It's going to be so fun.
0: That's coming up on Tuesday at 7:30. 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That is the official Broadway tour of the Music Man. And then coming up at the end of the month, The Price is Right Live. 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Back here on the morning show.
1: Cannot wait.
0: What does Dimpy mean?
1: I don't know. I was going to say Limpy Dimpy, and I was like, I don't know. And then I realized.
0: And then you paused at the most inopportune time.
1: I know it sounded so bad, but that's what I was trying to say. And then as I was saying it, I was like, that doesn't sound right either, so I just stopped.
0: Yeah.
1: Sorry.
0: You stopped at the wrong time.
1: I do a lot of things.
0: And then we saw a skeleton walking across the parking lot. It has been a bizarre morning.
1: A skeleton walking across? We saw a skeleton being carried across.
0: Well, I saw the back. I thought it was an infant, but it actually ended up being a skeleton, which is
1: so funny.
0: Yeah, riding shotgun.
1: If you see a skeleton riding shotgun in a little blue car today,
0: yep.
1: Beep and wave, girl. Beep
0: indeed,
1: and wave.
0: Indeed.
1: That is hilarious. Okay, I've got a couple other things here before the end of the morning. Okay, this is a cool story. I know we're so anti-AI sometimes, but this one's not bad. AI models can detect heart disease via a simple electrocardiogram. That's kind of a neat thing.
0: Of course, yeah.
1: See, if we're using AI for that, I'm down for it.
0: Well,
1: I'm
0: no, here. That's I agree with you.
1: Mm-hmm.
0: It's not, it's a life saving. It's not doing some, weird photo or, that kind
1: right.
0: of thing.
1: This is
0: making
1: using
0: puppies,
1: it for good.
0: Not making puppies sing.
1: Right. Yes. Thank you.
0: Yeah.
1: So AI's latest breakthrough is in detecting heart disease. The British Heart Foundation funded the research that uses a new AI tool designed to detect minute abnormalities in traditional ECG reading. So that's cool. I like that.
0: Yeah.
1: It detected 81% of heart failure cases and 90% of heart valve disease cases. Wow.
0: That's a pretty high percentage.
1: They're saying that this could potentially save thousands of lives a year. That's amazing.
0: That really is.
1: There we go.
0: Something good that AI's done.
1: Yes, very good. Very good. Here you go, Tom. So we're talking about your limpy leg. I got to be careful with that word.
0: Yeah.
1: You big limpy.
0: I have a little bit of a limp because I hurt my knee, so.
1: Oh, the poor baby.
0: Thanks for that heartfelt sympathy. Michelle.
1: What did I say when you got up? I go, oh, man, Grandpa over here got to get you a wheelchair.
0: Yeah.
1: You could be a grandpa.
0: Well, I'm not.
1: I know. Okay, great.
0: Okay.
1: We could make that happen. Anywho.
0: The only grandpa around here is Mr. Morgan.
1: Ooh.
0: Yes.
1: Is he?
0: Literally.
1: Yeah, no, literally.
0: Yeah,
1: he loves his granddaughter.
0: He does.
1: It's adorable.
0: He does.
1: So as we get older, there are some things about aging you don't understand until you're experiencing it. People are sharing the truth about getting older no one prepared them for. This includes how fast time is going and how things have seemed important when we were younger. They really aren't important at all. I think that's one of the biggest life lessons that I've learned at my
0: perspective
1: age, is the things that we thought were going to just kill us when we were younger, just destroy us, it really made no it really made no difference in the long run. You know what I mean? Like,
0: right.
1: Like breakups and jobs and things.
0: Yeah.
1: I feel like it's all learning and building to get you to where you want to be. Some of the things on this list is no one prepared me for how much energy and time it takes to maintain everything, like staying organized, health, relationships. It's way more work than I expected. That's true. This one says, you will realize that you hate planning meals and making food every single day.
0: Mm, that's true.
1: It's boring and it's too easy to fall into monotony, which is very true.
0: Don't let those TikTok videos fool you.
1: Yes.
0: They're actually creating content. They're not like, oh, this
1: I know
0: meal.
1: It's not happening like that every day.
0: Yeah.
1: Not at all. But you still got to.
0: You're like, I just want a PB&J.
1: I know. Honestly.
0: I'm too lazy to get the J out, so I just have the PB.
1: PB. Things like drinking, eating unhealthy, smoking, spending money, it will catch up to you. When you're young, you think you're different, and you think that it won't catch up to me at all. But it does. And then it's too late to sometimes take it back.
0: Ooh.
1: Yeah, that's true.
0: Ooh.
1: Mm-hmm. I mean,
0: like not enough sleep.
1: Yeah. You know, that is one thing. You know, parents would always say, you got to go take a nap. And we would fight it. We would fight it all tooth and nail. Never wanted to take a nap. Now I'm begging for a nap.
0: I love me a nap.
1: I know. I'm begging for a nap. Oh, drives me crazy. And when you flash back. When you get a flashback of a good memory and you realize that it was over 10 years ago. Yeah.
0: Or longer.
1: Yeah, yeah. That's always a real sting.
0: Then you got to think, did that really happen?
1: No. Do you have that where you like, okay, did that really happen? Or is that something that I made up in my mind? Or did I see it in a movie or a television show? That happens to me way too often.
0: I had a very colorful early adulthood. So yeah, I have a lot of things that say that I like, oh, did that actually happen? But no, it actually did.
1: Yeah. You're just like, I don't remember if that's actually my story or was that a part of my story that happened in my life or did I see that elsewhere? Yeah. It gets really confusing.
0: I occasionally will hear stories like, oh, this funny story. And I'm like, no, you're telling it wrong because it happened to me. When I was in my 20s. So,
1: yeah, it's weird how things, perspective and all of that jazz. But in the meantime, we got to get you that wheelchair, okay, Thomasina?
0: Well, I don't think I'm there yet.
1: Oh!
0: So, you can just help me down the hallway when we leave the studio today.
1: Well, we're going to go get you a knee replacement. That's what we are going to go do.
0: Yes. We're going to just, Walmart is having them on sale this week, so. Aisle 35 is the knee aisle.
1: Hey, if it helps, I'm here for you, girl.
0: We'll see what happens.
1: Okay, girl.
0: Meanwhile, I'll try not to be so dimpy.
1: Limpy. Okay, have a great day.
0: Okay. On that note,
1: bye-bye.
0: I won't see you tomorrow.
1: No, I'm on the day off tomorrow.
0: You're off,
1: I just needed a rest day. So don't hate me. I'm so sorry.
0: Needed a rest day because you don't sleep at night.
1: Well, well, that and my daughter has some school things that I'm going to help her
0: out
1: with.
0: Okay. Well, you enjoy your Friday.
1: Okay.
0: And enjoy your nice day. It's going to be a beautiful day today. Highs in the 80s. Get out there and do something fun, everybody. I'll be back tomorrow at 6 o'clock here on the WJER Morning Show. Have a fantastic October the 1st. Be really fantastic if you won the lottery. 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The pick three numbers in the Ohio Lottery last night were 002. The pick four numbers, 1963. And the Powerball numbers from last night, 4, 6, 23, 33, 44, and number 13. Still no winner. 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
1: WJER. AP News, I'm Marcela Sanchez. Americans are deeply frustrated with President Trump's handling of the economy and rising prices. This is according to a new poll from the Associated Press NORC Center for Public Affairs Research. The survey found that only 17% of U.S. adults approve of his handling of the cost of living, and just 26% approve of his handling of the economy overall, marking a new low. The numbers come as Trump and Vice President J.D. Vance hit the campaign trail today. Trump will be visiting Texas and Oklahoma while Vance travels to Florida. Investigators across the region are trying to learn why a co-pilot stabbed his captain on a Fly Dubai flight to Israel. The plane made an emergency landing in Saudi Arabia yesterday. The majority of the passengers on the flight from the United Arab Emirates to Tel Aviv were Israeli. Officials say the co-pilot has been arrested and the captain is reportedly in stable condition. The Pentagon says it's formally ended the U.S. fight against Islamic State militants in Iraq. AP Washington correspondent Sagar Magani has more.
2: An Iraqi military spokesman says today marks the completion of his nation's sovereignty. The last American troops have left an Iraqi airbase, capping a mission that started a dozen years ago.
3: We are committed to working in support of Iraq.
2: When the Obama administration started taking action against militants who'd seized large swaths of Iraq, 2 years later,
3: ISIL is on the defensive.
2: Now, 10 years later, the mission is over. The U.S. and Iraq agreed 2 years ago to wind it down, with the Islamic State group reduced to scattered cells. But Iranian-backed groups are cheering the pullout, and some Iraqis fear it'll embolden a militant resurgence. Sagar Magani, Washington.
1: This is AP News.
4: AP Sports, I'm Mike Kempen. Alec Boehm's 10th inning home run was the difference in the Phillies' 4-3 win over the Braves on Wednesday, setting up a deciding Game 3 Thursday night.
5: Not really sure if what happened or how it happened, but yeah, it was obviously just a huge moment for us.
4: The other three wild card series all ended in sweeps. The Yankees beat Boston 9-2. The White Sox outscored Houston 7-3. The Padres defeated the Cubs 4-1. WNBA, the Wings stayed alive with a 108-100 overtime win over the Valkyries. The Dream downed the Mystics 93-75 to sweep that series. The Cowboys acquired cornerback Joey Porter Jr. from the Steelers in exchange for a sixth round pick next year and a second rounder in 2028. The Avalanche gave coach Jared Bednar a four-year extension. I'm Mike Hempen, AP Sports.
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8: This is Jamie Hambaugh for WJER News. Tuscarawas County Democrats are accepting resumes for Dover City Treasurer. Susan Solvey, the city's treasurer for the past 14 years, resigned from the elected position effective Wednesday. Interested candidates should submit their resumes to the Tuscarawas County Democratic Central Committee by October 19th. Committee members will meet the next day at Democratic Party headquarters in New Philadelphia to interview applicants and select a candidate who must live in Dover and be a Democrat. The appointee will have to run for the office in 2027 to complete the remainder of the term that ends in 2029. Mayor Shane Gano says Solvey was an asset to the city.
9: Sue was a very dedicated city employee for many years. We're going to sorely miss her. And we just wish her the best in her retirement.
8: Gano says that he and employees in the auditor's office will take over the treasurer's responsibilities until a new one is appointed. Ohio Governor Mike DeWine is expected to sign off on a 90-day gas tax holiday after both houses of the legislature passed the measure with bipartisan support Wednesday. ONN's Doug Petcash explains.
10: The bill will temporarily suspend the state gas tax of 38.5 cents a gallon and 47 cents a gallon for diesel. Leaders estimate an average driver would save a little more than $80 over the 90-day tax holiday. Under the bill, $725 million would be appropriated from the state's general fund to cover the loss in tax revenue. Now, this all came about after both major party candidates for governor called for a tax holiday last week. Democrat Amy Acton and Republican Vivek Ramaswamy.
8: A new Philadelphia murder suspect's case has been bound over to a Tuscarawas County grand jury. 26-year-old Paul Kinlaw of Fayetteville, North Carolina, is accused of shooting and killing 42-year-old Christopher Damron in the latter's New Philadelphia home on September 20th. Police say the two men had a physical altercation that led to the fatal shooting. Kinlaw faces initial charges of murder and felonious assault. The grand jury will review his case for a potential indictment after Kinlaw this week waived a preliminary hearing. Magistrate Christine Weimer continued his bail at $500,000. Kinlaw remains in the Tuscarawas County Jail. In sports, the Browns open week 4 tonight with a home matchup against the Steelers. Cleveland has won 7 straight Thursday night games, while Pittsburgh is 0-9 on the road against AFC North teams on Thursday nights. But Steelers quarterback Aaron Rodgers has had success. 13 wins on Thursdays, one shy of Tom Brady's record. Browns coach Todd Monken on facing Rodgers.
11: I think that's probably the biggest thing is he still has it in him to want to do it. And he said it last year, I mean, to make the playoffs and play good again, and play at a level he feels like he's capable of playing.
8: Kickoff is set for about 8:15 tonight. All 4 AFC North teams have 2-1 records. And in baseball, Cleveland opens its ALDS series Saturday at 1 p.m. against Chicago, which advanced by eliminating Houston Wednesday. And now the weather. Mostly sunny skies today with a high of 81. Tonight, mostly cloudy, a low of 62. Friday, showers mainly before 2 p.m. with a high of 70. Saturday, sunny, a high of 67. And that's a look at news for this hour. For WJER, I'm Jamie Hambaugh.

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0: 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Happy as well to be your home for Ohio State Buckeye football. And boy, a huge Saturday afternoon of sports is coming up with WJER AM and FM getting underway with Game 1 of the American League playoffs for the Cleveland Guardians after the White Sox absolutely drilled Houston in back-to-back games. It'll be a familiar Central Division foe in the White Sox coming to Progressive Field. Our coverage of that game early Saturday afternoon, beginning at 12:35, with the pregame show. Hammy Hall of Famer Tom Hamilton has the first pitch at 1:05. We'll carry that game, the Guards and the White Sox, to its conclusion. Then we'll join the Buckeyes in progress. They have a huge matchup, as well as the top five ranked Buckeyes, depending upon which poll you look at, take on the top 15 ranked, depending upon which poll you look at, Iowa Hawkeyes. Again, we'll join the Bucks and the Hawkeyes in progress following Guardians baseball. 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
1: 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On the subject of defense, with what Jalen McClain gave you last week, and even prior to that, it seems like this is a guy that is kind of all over the field.
2: He made big plays. You know, we're looking for big plays in the fourth quarter. You saw that. You saw him with the fourth down stop. You saw him, you know, run off the hash and get a big PBU. And then to end the game, you know, he got that one too. So, yeah, there was a significant amount of plays that he made in this game and in big spots, you know, and so, we need more and more guys to step up in these moments. But here's a guy who's played a lot of football. He's a veteran here. And so, you know, those are the things that, you know, the one was a two-man where, you know, Jermaine was trailing a little bit behind, where he really, you know, knocked the ball out of him. I mean, those are giant plays in a game. So, yeah, good to see him make some plays, somebody who's a captain for us.
1: Okay, we'll have another comment in just a moment.
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1: Another guy, Ryan, that seemed to be all over the field, Riley Pettyjohn. Is his play at linebacker just continue to grow with more opportunities?
2: Yeah. Yeah, you know, you can see the playmaking ability, and now we're just looking for more consistency. But he is. I mean, you know, he's a unique athlete. He can kind of he's slippery. You know, he can wiggle. He's got really good flexibility, but he's also got a lot of power and strength. And so we all can see the playmaking ability. And you know, he's playing through some of, you know, what comes with being a younger player. But he's getting better every day, and he's got to keep building, because if he can, then he can find himself, you know, into a situation as the you know, we get to the middle of the season here, where he's going to be a huge contributor to this defense. You know, you can see the impact he make on first and second. Now you also see the impact he make on third down. But we need that, and that's why he's here.
1: Okay, this is the Ohio State Sports Network from Learfield.
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0: 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The valley weather outlook calling for sunshine to continue today. Look for a high of 81. Tonight, clouds drift back in. The overnight low dropping to 62. And we will get rain tomorrow, a high on Friday, 71. Right now, plenty of sunshine in the valley and 73 degrees at the Voice of the Valley.
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2: 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That'll be taking place at the old Dover High School gym from 10 a.m. to 3 p.m. The admission is free. There will be dozens of authors there talking to you about their books, selling their books, and autographing the books if you would like that as well. Again, that is the Dover Library Canal Town Book Festival coming up this Saturday at the old Dover High School gymnasium between 10 a.m. and 3 p.m. This WJER Community News Note on the Voice of the Valley, a service of McInturf Realty.
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0: Mike and the Mechanics, featuring Mike Rutherford of Genesis fame, and All I Need is a Miracle on WJER, the voice of the Tuscarawas Valley. First place Cleveland Browns football coming up tonight on WJER as Todd Monken's team continues their battle to stay atop the AFC North as another 2-1 and familiar rival from the AFC North. I'm pledging this week and have upheld that pledge so far, refusing to say the name of the team in black and gold that will be in Cleveland tonight. But you know who you are. Some of those fans of that team, they emanate in this area as well. You can hear the game here with WJER, the Browns' extended pregame show, beginning at 6:30 tonight. Kickoff time set for 8:15 as Andrew Siciliano, along with Nathan Zagura and former NFL star Gerard Cherry, reporting from the sidelines, bring you all the action tonight on the Sports Voice of the Valley.
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1: AP News, I'm Marcela Sanchez. President Trump and Vice President J.D. Vance will be in heavily Republican areas today as the midterm elections approach. AP Washington correspondent Sagar Magani reports.
2: It's a bid to shore up lagging GOP enthusiasm with the midterms just over a month away. Vice President Vance will be in Florida while the president hits Oklahoma and Texas, meaning the party's top officials will be in places where Republicans expected easy wins, but now face tougher races. The president's blaming bad PR.
3: We're doing an extremely poor job of promotion.
2: Saying while they're doing a great job running the country.
3: I'm going out because nobody's selling it.
2: He's repeatedly dismissed concerns about high prices as the Iran war drags on, and Republicans are getting less confident about keeping their GOP majorities next month. Sagar Magani, Washington.
1: Investigators across the region are trying to learn why a co-pilot stabbed his captain on a Fly Dubai flight from the United Arab Emirates to Tel Aviv, Israel. The plane made an emergency landing in Saudi Arabia yesterday. Officials say the co-pilot has been arrested and the captain is reportedly in stable condition. Tennessee Governor Bill Lee halted the execution of Krista Gil Pike after she survived two separate doses of a lethal drug. Her attorneys say she was taken to a hospital, adding that they hadn't been told about her condition. She'd been scheduled for execution yesterday morning for the killing she committed at age 18 in 1995. But an appeals court halted the execution just an hour before it was set to start, and hours later, the U.S. Supreme Court overturned that stay. U.S. stocks are holding firmer after a strong profit report for Micron Technology boosted expectations for the artificial intelligence industry. This is AP News. Switzerland's glaciers are getting smaller and smaller. The AP's Ben Thomas has the story.
4: Boots crunching on the Rhone Glacier in the Swiss Alps as scientists take measurements.
5: In this year, we had a loss of 5.5% of the remaining ice volume in Switzerland. This is almost record.
4: Matthias Huss, head of the Swiss Glacier Monitoring Service, GLAMOS.
5: The loss over the last 5 years, it goes up to 20%.
4: This summer's heat waves and last winter's low snowfall to blame.
5: The protection of the glaciers was limited. The snow has disappeared early and therefore the melting has started earlier.
4: Creating streams of meltwater. Who says the glacial ice is hundreds of meters thick and will take decades to vanish completely.
5: But these glaciers are not alive anymore, so they're on their way to die.
1: I'm Marcela Sanchez, AP News.
6: 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The 11 o'clock report, a part of the Valley's best in local news coverage. Coming up in 60 seconds, WJER News Director Jamie Hambaugh tells you what's happening on a Thursday morning in and around the Valley from the Voice of the Valley.
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8: This is Jamie Hambaugh for WJER News. A downtown Yorksville museum that celebrates the clay industry is on track to open by the end of 2027. Community members and sponsors on Tuesday got a glimpse inside the Clay Capital Heritage Center, which features space for a cafe, gift shop, and displays. Director Wendy Zuckel says a 2026 capital campaign is raising funds to complete the main floor.
9: We figure we put $2 million into this already. We need about $400,000 to $500,000 to finish everything on the first floor, and then we will be fundraising, yes, for the second floor.
8: The goal for the second floor is to create a community space. Zuckel says the building at the corner of East 3rd and North Main Streets is not ready to have regular open hours. To donate money or items for display, you can contact the Denison Railroad Depot Museum. Today marks day one of the 2026 Ohio Swiss Festival in Sugar Creek. The three-day celebration again features three parades, Swiss cheese and costume contests, outpouring music, Steinstoss and stone throwing, and a full lineup of entertainment. Festival spokeswoman Bev Keller says it gets underway this evening.
10: We start at 5 o'clock with that crowning of the Little Swiss Miss. We'll go throughout that night. You know, we have amusement rides the entire weekend, Thursday, Friday, Saturday. We've got concessions. We have at least 30 different food vendors. Plus, we have the original recipe barbecue chicken. We've got the apple fritters.
8: And Keller says the local kids are once again a big part of the festival, both behind the scenes and on stage, including the Garraway Marching Pirates performing on Main Street tonight at 8:45 p.m. And this evening's schedule also includes the Big Wheel Race at 6 p.m. on Main Street and the Swiss Festival Queen's Crowning on the Pavilion stage at 8. And in sports, in the NFL, you can hear Cleveland host Pittsburgh at 8:15 tonight on WJER Radio. The Browns have won 7 straight Thursday night games entering this contest. Both teams are 2-1. And the Guardians now know they'll face the Chicago White Sox in the American League Division Series. Chicago advanced by eliminating Houston in 2 games, winning Wednesday's clincher 7-3. Guardians manager Stephen Vogt said before the team's bye week started that his players wouldn't just be sitting still.
11: Tuesday, Wednesday, Thursday, we're going to really work. I mean, we're going to play some live. We're going to do, you know, some simulated game type things, and we're going to train. We're going to work in really, really hard Tuesday, Wednesday, Thursday, and then Friday we'll have a normal workout, you know, day before a game. So we're going to follow a similar template that we did in 24 when we had this, and dial a few things up that, you know, we missed a couple years ago. So always learn from the past.
8: And game one between the Guardians and White Sox is set for 1 p.m. Saturday. And this is the forecast. Mostly sunny skies today with a high of 81. Tonight, mostly cloudy, a low of 62. Friday, showers mainly before 2 p.m. with a high of 70. And for Saturday, sunny skies, a high of 67. And that's a look at news for this hour. For WJER, I'm Jamie Hambaugh.

Mellencamp on the Voice of the Valley, WJER. It is the Morgan and the Midday Show. And coming up later on this hour, in just about a half hour, around 11:40, we'll be talking with Little John. Yes, that Little John from Big Chuck and Little John fame in Cleveland television back in the day. He's got a book out called Laughing My Way Through Life, and he's one of dozens and dozens of authors that's going to be at the Canal Town Book Festival in Dover coming up Saturday from 10 a.m. to 3 p.m. in the old Dover High School gym. We'll talk with Little John about his book, his fantastic television career, and the insight on what's happening with the Canal Town Book Festival. Again, that is coming up Saturday from 10 a.m. to 3 p.m. WJER is the voice of the valley. Here's Michael McDonald on JER.

0: Doja Cat on WJER, the voice of the Tuscarawas Valley. Morgan in the midday reminding you coming up sometime before 2 o'clock. It could be in 5 minutes. It could be an hour. It could be in an hour in 5 minutes. No telling when you'll get a chance to win a dozen roses as a part of the New Philadelphia Lions Rose Days going on today, tomorrow, and Saturday. They're selling them on the square in downtown New Philadelphia. That's today until 5 o'clock, and again tomorrow, Friday, from 11 a.m. to 5 p.m., and beginning Saturday morning at 9 until noon, or until the roses are sold out. And your chance to win a dozen of those roses from the New Philly Lions coming up, and we'll tell you when to call in. And if you are the right caller, you'll pick up a dozen beautiful roses, all in part to promote what's going on with the New Philly Lions and their Rose Days today, Friday, and Saturday on the square in downtown New Philadelphia.
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0: In 2026, celebrating 20 years on the American music scene, Chris Daughtry's band, Daughtry, after his red hot start on American Idol, that song, No Surprise. 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For today, sunshine continuing, warming up to a high of 81. For tonight, clouds move in, kind of breezy tonight. The overnight low, 62. And we will get rain tomorrow. Could be significant at times. Tomorrow's high, not as warm on Friday, 71. Right now, we've got sunshine and 71 degrees in the valley. 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

0: Huey Lewis and the News on WJER, the voice of the valley, and as a radio station looking forward to the Canal Town Book Festival coming up in the old Dover High School gym this Saturday from 10 a.m. to 3 p.m. We'll be there broadcasting live between 10 and noon. Dozens and dozens of authors will be there with their books, answering questions. There'll be panels. They'll be selling their books and signing them and much, much more. And without question, one of the high-profile authors that will be there, John Rinaldi. You know him best as Little John from The Big Chuck and Little John Television Time in Cleveland. John, good morning. And people are pretty familiar with your background on TV. What led to you writing a book?
1: Good morning, Bill. Well, I have to tell you, I never wanted to write a book. Never. And I must have gone through that for 40 years, never wanting to write a book. People would always say, write a book. You have such an interesting life. Write a book. I go, never, never, never. And then along came this guy by the name of Carl Hendricks. And he called me to interview me for his book. That he interviewed Chuck. He interviewed Dick Goddard. And he interviewed, you know, all the Fox 8 people in that. He's a big fan of the show. And I said, okay, I'll do it. I said, but do me a favor, send me a copy. And which I tell everybody to do that, but nobody ever does. But he did. He sent me a copy, and I read it. It was only like 10 pages. And I turned to my wife, and I said, you know, I like the way this guy writes. I go, he writes like I talk. I said, so I said, you know, maybe I will write a book. So, you know, I called him up, and I said, hey, I said, never met him now. You have to understand, it's over the phone. And at the I said, I'd like you to, it turns out I did meet him, but I didn't know it was him. I met him at some Gilardi Fest and that. But anyway, I said, I'd like you to write a book with me. He goes, I'm not a writer. I said, what are you talking about? You got this book going. He goes, I'm just doing that, you know, for fun. It might never, ever be printed or anything. And he said, I'm a financial advisor. I said, okay, so write a book with me. He goes, no, I'm not a writer. I don't know the first thing about writing a book. I said, well, think about it a couple of

0: meantime, I called the publisher, and I said, that's been after me for years. And I said, hey, I'm ready to write a book. And he goes, you're 10 years too late. I said, well, I didn't want to write a book 10 years ago. He goes, but, you know, I think it'll be all right. So he says, who's writing the book? And I said, Carl Hendricks. And he said, well, I don't know him. We'll get you a professional writer. And then I called Neil Zirker. At that time, Neil was alive. And I asked him, because Neil had 10 books with this publisher and that. And he said, oh, he said, yeah, good publisher, no problem, a little quirky, whatever, but he'll do the job. And who's writing the book? And I tell him, he says, no, we'll get you a professional writer. You can't have somebody that never wrote a book. Then I called my old boss at Fox 8, Kevin Sawyer, and I said, hey, I'm writing a book. He goes, great, I'll help you in any way you can, this and that. You should write a book a long time ago. Who's writing a book? And I said, Carl Hendricks. He goes, no, we got to get you a professional writer. So I called Carl back. I said, you have to write this book with me. And he goes, what do you mean? I go, everybody wants a professional writer. I want you. So he said, okay, we'll do it. And I said, but we're not going to do it in each other's basements. We're not going to do it, you know, over phones all the time and everything like that. We're going to go out. You're going to go out with me, do my life with me to see what it's like a little bit with me. So we're going to lunches, dinners, parties. Okay. And in the meantime, it took us a year and a half to write this book. We became good friends. And he followed me around. And if it wasn't for him, this book wouldn't be written, because I didn't talk from the time I was born until the time I am now. I just talked normal, and whatever came out of the stories, he had to put it all together. And that. So that's how the book started.
1: Well, John Rinaldi, our guest, he will be at the Canal Town Book Festival, one of a number of authors there between 10 a.m. and 3 p.m., and that's certainly good background, John. You weren't somebody, I don't think, and you'll correct me if I'm wrong. Believe me, I've been wrong a half dozen times already today and probably will be wrong a half dozen more. But I don't think you're somebody who certainly began in TV. So how did you end up being on TV with Big Chuck?
0: Oh, that's another story. And being in the right place at the right time. And I have to tell you, before we get into that, we're going to be at Dover in that. And I'm going to be one of the speakers. I am not a speaker as far as like getting up there doing speeches. I tell stories. Like you asked me a question, I tell a story. So I'm hoping the people in the audience have a lot of questions, or else it's going to be a lot of dead air. Because I have no scheduled speech. So just so the people know, I work off of questions. No, back to your question. Okay. There was a guy by the name of Dick Blake. He was a very successful guy here in Cleveland. He had dance studios, and he dressed for success in that. And he would always call Chuck and say, hey, do you need anybody? Because it was a feather in his cap if Chuck used them on the show, because then he could put in his brochure as seen in television, you know. And so he happened to come in a store that I was working at, and it's a long story, but basically I would go up there and, you know, try to make him laugh. And he would say, do you like to be funny? And I said, yeah. He goes, why? Well, I said, I know these guys, Hulan and Big Chuck. I said, well, here's my card. Tell him, give me a call. And the next thing I know, 2 days later, here Chuck calls. And I was very leery about this. I thought, nah, nobody calls and says, hi, Big Chuck here. And then meanwhile, I find myself now calling people saying, hi, Little John here. But anyway, they wanted me to do a skit, Red Via Girl, and Bridget the Midget was the first skit. And I just thought it was Dick trying to get even with me for, you know, trying to make him laugh all those times he came in. And he's a nice guy, really, really nice guy. So I decided to do it, and I showed up and did the skit, and that's it. The rest is history. From then on, you know, 50-some years later, here I am.
1: Talking with Little John on WJER, he will be, as he was just alluding to, at the Canal Town Book Festival at the old Dover High School gym Saturday between 10 a.m. and 3 p.m. And John, before we ask you a little bit more about that, if folks are unable to make it out Saturday, and obviously we hope they will be, how can they get copies of the book if they can't come meet you Saturday?
0: Well, there's four ways to get the copies of the book. One is on Amazon. Two is Barnes & Noble. Three is littlejohnbooks.com, and four is out of the trunk of my car.
1: Yeah, fair enough. You've got to do what. Now, when MC Hammer, before he hit it big, he was selling rap CDs out of the back of his car. So if you can have as much success doing that as Hammer did, hopefully, though, you don't go bankrupt like eventually he did. How much are you looking forward to coming down to our neck of the woods? Obviously, we're about an hour and 10 minutes south of Cleveland and meeting what will be your many fans, I'm sure, that will come out and get an opportunity to talk with you, John.
0: Well, I have to tell you, I have a soft spot in my heart for the Dover, New Philadelphia area. When I was going to college, which was a long time ago, I had a dorm director that was named Niles Walker. Very, very brilliant guy. And he lived in New Philly. And I never even knew Philly existed. And, you know, it's from Cleveland and everything. So, and he, like, took me under his wing to make sure that I, you know, stayed straight and narrow. And he's part of the reason I graduated is because he, you know, kept his thumb on me. So I do have a fondness for the New Philadelphia. And I doubt if Niles is still there. I haven't. Don't forget, this was 58 years ago.
1: Well, John, our guest, and again, he will be there autographing books. And I would suppose, John, if you've got the time, if the line's not back out the gym door into the lobby, people could take some selfies and things along those lines, correct?
0: Oh, yeah. You know, anybody that comes up to me, they can take a picture with me. You know, they don't even buy a book. It's the idea that I want them to buy a book, obviously, but they don't feel pressured. If you want to take a picture with me, fine. And talk to me a little bit, fine. That's what I'm there for. That's what I enjoy.
1: And, John, one final question. When you talk to people who are still working actively in TV media now, do they ever express to you, or do you just happen to have an opinion on the differences from how all of that operates today as opposed to when you and Chuck started doing the show together?
0: Oh, it's night and day. It is night and day. I mean, when we did our show, when we first started, we had, you know, three cameramen, we had a floor director, we had an engineer, we had, you know, we had five people behind the scenes and everything. And by the time we left, there was one guy operating all the cameras and one guy that rolled the tape, and we just kept going. And that was it. No audience. No, it was total difference, totally different. And when it used to be like 200 people at the station, now it's probably 75. Because everything's been automated and, you know, slimmed down and everything. So, and what our show then would not fly now. We were at the right time, at the right place and everything. So that, basically, that's how my career has been.
1: And back then, I'm assuming, you didn't have, I think that's what you're speaking to, but it's not for me to speak for you. We didn't have to worry as much back then, Lil Jon, about political correctness.
0: No, no, no. That's why our skits, half of them wouldn't be able to air today. Seriously. But, you know, again, we want to do a skit. Chuck and I thought of a skit. So we say, okay, we're going to do a skit on Public Square. We just get up and do it. Okay. Nobody stopped us. Nobody, they helped us. The police would, whatever. Now you need permits. You got to talk to so-and-so that has to talk to so-and-so. You can't be spontaneous anymore. Everything's got to go through channels. You got to make sure it's politically correct. Make sure you don't say anything wrong. And it would never fly now.
1: John, certainly we appreciate your time. And I can tell you that all of Tuscarawas County looking forward to seeing you Saturday in the middle of the day, 10 a.m. to 3 p.m. at Canal Town Book Festival over at the old Dover High School gym. Thank you so much for your time.
0: Okay. And one last thing I want to say is I'm bringing an author also, Vicki Strensowski, who wrote a children's book, and Dick Goddard illustrated it. So it's pretty cool.
1: Well, we will look forward to that as well. Safe travels down. We'll see you coming up Saturday morning.
0: I'll be there. Talk to you later. Thanks, Bill.
1: Lil Jon Rinaldi from Big Chuck and Lil Jon, you remember from back in the day, no doubt. Stop by and meet him and many other authors coming up Saturday from 10 to 3 at the Canal Town Book Festival in Dover.
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1: AP News. Good morning, I'm Ed Donahue. Renee Good's family is suing the government and several immigration officials, alleging wrongful death and other violations of federal law. Good was shot and killed by an immigration officer during a federal crackdown in Minnesota early this year.
2: That's fine, dude.
3: Hey, show your
2: I'm
3: face.
2: Not mad at you.
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2: I'm not mad at
3: it's okay, you.
1: Good was shot while behind the wheel of her SUV. Federal officials at the time said the officer acted in self-defense and Good had engaged in an act of domestic terrorism. The Supreme Court will review a Trump administration policy denying bond hearings for detained immigrants. The High Court will consider whether immigrants have a right to a hearing to determine if they should remain detained while challenging their possible deportation. The cost of living is creating problems for President Trump. That's according to a new AP NORC Center poll. The AP's Lindley Sanders goes over the numbers.
4: About 8 in 10 U.S. adults say they disapprove of how Trump is handling the cost of living, and about 3/4 describe the U.S. economy as poor. Stubbornly high costs are also creating issues for Trump with Republicans, most of whom disapprove of how he's handling this issue. About 6 in 10 Republicans say they disapprove of how Trump is handling the cost of living, up from about half in April. Despite that notable increase, though, Republicans aren't ready to lay all the blame at Trump's feet. About 2/3 of Republicans say that higher than usual prices are because of factors that are outside of President Trump's control, whereas about 1/3 say it's because of Trump's policies. The public, however, disagrees. About 2/3 of U.S. adults say higher than usual prices are because of Trump's policies.
1: President Trump and Vice President J.D. Vance hit the campaign trail today in heavily Republican states. Giving no details, Israeli Prime Minister Benjamin Netanyahu says the suspect in yesterday's stabbing on a plane underwent Islamist radical indoctrination. This is AP News. Swiss glaciers are melting.
5: Experts have reported that glaciers in Switzerland have lost 5.5% of their ice volume this year due to heat waves and low winter snowfall. The GLAMOS Swiss Glacier Monitoring Service and Swiss Academy of Sciences have released a statement warning that alpine glaciers can't survive long term under these conditions. Glaciologist Matthias Huss.
6: If we accumulate the loss over the last 5 years, it goes up to 20% of the Swiss ice that has gone away in just the last 5 years.
5: The reason for this loss?
6: The most important factor for the huge losses are the high temperatures in summer.
5: The report highlights concerns about global warming's impact on Europe, the fastest warming continent. Huss explains.
6: Without human emissions of fossil fuels, we wouldn't have any warming at the moment.
5: I'm Karen Chamas.
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8: On the way from WJER News this hour, the city of Dover seeks a new treasurer. Swiss Fest starts later today at Sugar Creek. Buckeye Career Center's Biddy race is also coming up. And it's Brown Steelers on WJER tonight. Welcome now to the WJER Noon Report. And it's Thursday, October 1st at 12:04. We now have 76 degrees on Jamie Hambaugh. So first looking at the weather. Should be a mostly sunny out there for the afternoon. Temperatures up around 80 for the high, maybe for the last time as it starts to cool off tonight, and we'll be in the 60s by the weekend. That forecast is on the way. Well, a new Philadelphia murder suspects case has been bound over to Tuscarawas County grand jury. 26-year-old Paul W. Kinlaw of Fayetteville, North Carolina, is accused of shooting and killing 42-year-old Christopher Dameron in the latter's New Philadelphia home on September 20th. Now, police say the two men had a physical altercation that led to the fatal shooting. Kinlaw faces initial charges of murder and felonious assault. The grand jury will review his case for a potential indictment after Kinlaw this week waived a preliminary hearing. Now, Magistrate Christine Weimer continued his bail at $500,000. Kinlaw remains in the Tuscarawas County Jail. Also, a registered sex offender has been indicted by the Tuscarawas County Grand Jury for rape and other charges months after the probation term for a previous sex crime expired. 62-year-old Bradley Booker of Hastings, Michigan, faces counts of rape, sexual battery, gross sexual imposition, failure to register, and violating a protection order. He was in the Tuscarawas County Jail Wednesday awaiting arraignment. Booker pleaded guilty to gross sexual imposition in 2023, which landed him in the sex offender registries in Ohio and Michigan. A 2-year probation sentence expired in late 2025. The more recent crimes are alleged to have occurred between November of 2025 and July of 2026. Now, the city of Dover is looking for a new treasurer. Susan Solvey, the city's treasurer for the past 14 years, resigned from the elected position. That was effective Wednesday. And Dover Mayor Shane Gano praised Solvey as a dedicated public official and wished her well in her retirement.
3: He worked in the utility office for a very long time, retired from that role, came back and served as city treasurer for I believe it was the last 14 years, and has been a real asset to the city of Dover.
8: And the Tuscarawas County Democratic Central Committee will appoint the new treasurer, and that appointee will have to run then in a special election in 2027 for the remainder of the term that ends in 2029. Interested candidates can submit resumes through October 19th. They must be Democrats and Dover residents. Committee members will interview candidates and select a treasurer on Tuesday, October 20th at 7 p.m. at Democratic headquarters in New Philadelphia. Applicants should attend. Well, Ohio Governor Mike DeWine is signing on a 90-day gas tax holiday after both houses of the legislature passed that measure with bipartisan support on Wednesday. ONN's Doug Petcash explains what that means.
9: The bill will temporarily suspend the state gas tax of 38.5 cents a gallon and 47 cents a gallon for diesel. Leaders estimate an average driver would save a little more than $80 over the 90-day tax holiday. Under the bill, $725 million would be appropriated from the state's general fund to cover the loss in tax revenue. Now, this all came about after both major party candidates for governor called for a tax holiday last week. Democrat Amy Acton and Republican Vivek Ramaswamy.
8: No, Buckeye Career Center is holding its rescheduled Biddy cross-country race today for kids in sixth grade and younger. The event was originally set for September 3rd, but it was postponed because of extreme heat that day. Marketing coordinator Cheyenne Carroll says that everything about today's race will run as planned.
10: The first race starts at 5:30. Registration opens at 4:15 that day in our cafeteria. Anyone who was registered for that race, it's for pre-K all the way through sixth grade. If you were previously registered, there's nothing you need to do except show up and pick up your bib.
8: And organizers had hoped for cooler weather for the kids, but Carol says this date was the best option to get the race in.
10: We looked at some different dates, but if you didn't know, there's a lot of Biddy races in our area. There's a whole circuit of races throughout the county, and finding a date that fit was really, really difficult working around the fair. So we decided October 1st.
8: Yeah, participants can still register right up until race time. Refreshments will be available at the finish line. And runners are invited to check out Career Connections activities hosted by BCC students. A concession stand will also be open inside the school cafeteria. And the Ohio Swiss Festival also kicks off its 3-day run in downtown Sugar Creek today. Festival President Deb Miller says opening night gets rolling at 5 p.m. when the concessions and rides start up.
11: Thursday night's locals night. We have the Kitty Big Wheel Race. We crowned the queen and Swiss Miss. And it's just kind of a fun time for the locals to get together before we get really crowded.
8: Yeah, festival spokesperson Bev Keller says that the Swiss Festival has been a community tradition since 1953.
12: When the festival started, it was because we had an excess of milk and cheese. And we're like, what do we do with this in October? And so let's have a festival. So that first year, they sell all these pounds of cheese. I mean, they sold 30,000 apple fritters. We're talking, you name it, they sold it.
8: Now, today's schedule wraps up with a performance by the Garraway Marching Pirates at 8:45 p.m. Festivities pick back up Friday morning when the craft tent opens at 9, with rides and concessions following at 11. Now, Twin City area residents can help preserve the community's history as the Clay Capital Heritage Center begins a fundraising campaign. Yorksville Museum hosted a soft open house Tuesday, inviting contributors to see the gift shop, the cafe area, and a few items slated for display. Director Wendy Zuckel says it's been a long time coming to get the Clay Heritage Center to the doorstep of a future grand opening.
13: We've worked with five different mayors to buy the building, get it secured, and everything from a new roof to brick walls to an elevator that costs a lot of money, a lot of challenges along the way.
8: And Zuckel says that they're not ready to open to the public, but hope the museum is fully complete by the end of 2027.
13: We're very close to finishing the first floor. We have to finish the exhibits, but the rest of the building's pretty much done. And then we'll head up to the second floor and work on that.
8: Yeah, the ongoing capital campaign hopes to raise $500,000 to finish the first floor. Zuckel says they have already spent $2 million upgrading the building. And to donate, you can contact the Denison Railroad Depot Museum at 740-922-6776. And let's get to that forecast now. Mostly sunny skies out there for today with a high of 81. Tonight, mostly cloudy, a low of 62. Friday, showers, mainly before 2 p.m., a high of 70. Friday night, clearing skies with a low of 46. And by Saturday, sunny skies and a high of 67. And we have sunshine out there right now at 12:11. It's 76 degrees. 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Stay tuned. We have sports for you on the way. More about the Browns hosting the Steelers on WJER this evening for Thursday night football. The Guardians learn who they'll face in the American League Division Series starting on Saturday. Plus, Ohio State prepares for Iowa. It's also Saturday. And we'll get to high school sports, including those football games around the area set for tomorrow night. Bill Hammerstrom has it all covered, and he's up after this.
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15: This is your Thursday afternoon sports report. I'm Bill Hammerstrom. We have NFL football on the radio tonight with the Browns hosting the Steelers. Both teams won on Sunday to improve to 2-1. Browns coach Todd Monken does not mind the quick turnaround.
16: I mean, this is where you want to be. I mean, you want to be playing on Thursday night, Sunday night, Monday night, 4 o'clock. I mean, isn't that where you want to be playing? The better you get, the better you play, the more they put you on prime time. So this is really cool for our guys. All the primetime games and all the overseas games generates more revenue and they make more money. We all make more money. That's part of the process.
15: Pittsburgh's quarterback is 42-year-old Aaron Rodgers in his 22nd season and his second with the Steelers. Rodgers needs 9 more touchdown passes to leapfrog Peyton Manning for third place on the all-time leaderboard. Monken says the most impressive thing is Rodgers' continued drive to still be elite 2 decades into his career.
16: One of the all-time greats. I mean, there's no way around it. I mean, it's tough. And that's hard. Everybody in the NFL is elite. But to be an all-time great is, that's special.
15: The Browns released their injury report yesterday. Center Elgin Jenkins is out with a concussion. He joins guards Tevin Jenkins, who has not played a game yet this season because of a back injury. Right now, banged up cornerbacks Tyson Campbell and Denzel Ward are expected to play. Kickoff tonight is scheduled for 8:15. Pregame starts at 6:30. Listen to it right here on WJER. Major League Baseball, the American League divisional round is set. The Guardians will host Game 1 of a 5-game series with the Chicago White Sox on Saturday. The White Sox made quick work of the AL West champion Astros, winning the best-of-3 series 2-0. The clinch was last night, a 7-3 decision. Chicago scored 4 runs in the top of the first and never trailed. The teams have not officially announced their starters for Saturday's game, but Cleveland is expected to rely heavily on starters Gavin Williams and Parker Messick throughout the playoffs. In the wildcard series, the White Sox did not keep a starter in longer than 4 innings, instead relying on their bullpen, which has the 3rd-best bullpen ERA in Major League Baseball. The Guardians are not far behind in 5th, led by MLB saves leader Cade Smith. We will have Guardians Playoff Baseball on the air Saturday here on WJER Radio starting at 12:35. Then we will join the Ohio State Buckeyes in progress. The fifth-ranked Buckeyes kick off at 3:30 against 14-ranked Iowa in a Big Ten battle on Saturday. If the Hawkeyes beat Ohio State, they have a clear path to the Big Ten championship game. The Buckeyes are the only ranked team in Iowa's Big Ten schedule. The Hawkeyes do not play Indiana, Oregon, USC, or Penn State. Buckeyes coach Ryan Day says his team cannot let up at any point during the game.
17: Well, when you're playing against a team like this, I mean, you got to show up and you got to swing from the first punch and you got to play all the way for four quarters. You know, whether we're down two scores or up by three scores, like, you know, we've been in other games. We have to finish the game. We can't all of a sudden think that, you know, we're playing anything other than four quarters. And these guys keep coming. They'll come after you every play.
15: Ohio State lost the last time they played in Iowa City, 55-24 in 2017, when the Buckeyes were ranked third and Iowa was unranked. That was Ryan Day's first year with Ohio State as co-offensive coordinator. Day remembers the Buckeyes threw an early pick six and never recovered, did not play well.
17: I think the environment is one of the best in the conference. And then, you know, we've had an opportunity to play them since, but not there. So it's a great road environment. And they do a good job playing at home. But it's more about the football on the field and who they are as a team. To me, it's more about that than it was about the place. But it is a loud environment and a great opportunity for us to go get a road win at a place like Iowa, which is a difficult place to win.
15: That game is scheduled for kickoff at 3:30 on Saturday, but we will join the Buckeyes in progress after Guardians Playoff Baseball. High school football tomorrow. We have six games to choose from among our broadcast partners. Here on the radio, we have New Philadelphia on the road, hoping to spoil Madison Comprehensive's homecoming. The Mad Rams are 3-3, a game better than the 2-4 Quakers, who need a win to keep OCC title hopes alive. Dover is in the Ohio Cardinal Conference driver's seat with a 3-0 conference record. The Crimson Tornadoes have homecoming this week, and their opponent is Worcester. The Generals are 2-1 in the OCC, tied for second with West Holmes, so Dover needs a win to stay all alone in first place. 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That's also where you can find live stream videos of Strasburg at Newcomerstown, Garaway at Sandy Valley, and Claymont at Ridgewood. 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That would be Tuskegee Valley at Indian Valley. 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Kickoff for those games scheduled for 7 o'clock Friday. High school sports, big day for golf yesterday. Congratulations to Dover golfer Austin Levengood, who yesterday became Dover's first individual state tournament qualifier since 1967. Levengood shot a 73 in the Division I district tournament at Eagle Sticks Golf Club, earning him the only individual qualifying spot out of that district. Just one team and one individual not on a qualifying team advanced out of the Southeast District. That team is Marietta. The Lions shot a 3-11 to edge New Philadelphia by six strokes. The Quakers' runner-up finish at the district tournament ends a season where they finished third in the OCC, and senior Brady Evans was the OCC Golfer of the Year. Meanwhile, Dover's Levengood will play in the state tournament at NCR Golf Club in Kettering on October 12th and 13th. He will be the first Dover boys golfer to compete at the state tournament since 2019. The boys' Division III district tournament is today at River Greens, with most other area schools competing, including Garaway, Highland, Strasburg, TCC, Conotton Valley, and Malvern. Just one team and one individual will advance to the state tournament from that district. On the girls' side, Ridgewood and Taylor and Bryn Harstein continued their outstanding season, placing first at the Division II Cambridge District to advance to the state meet. Taylor Harstein shot a 9-under 63, scoring 8 birdies and an eagle to take first place. Bryn Harstein was the runner-up with a 68. Garaway's Kylie Miller was third with a 75 and will advance to the state tournament as the lone individual qualifier from the Cambridge District. The Division II Girls State Golf Tournament is October 11th and 12th at Firestone Country Club in Akron. NHL hockey, the Blue Jackets open the season tonight in Columbus against the Sabres of Buffalo. The Blue Jackets have not made the playoffs since 2020, but Coach Rick Bowness got them close last year. He took over in January and led the team to a 21-11-5 record in his 37 games. He starts his first full season with Columbus today with a younger team. Gone are Boone Jenner, Elvis Merzlikins, and Kirill Marchenko. The front line consists of 23-year-old Kent Johnson, soon to be 22-year-old Adam Fantilli, and soon to be 24-year-old Matthew Neese. Bonus says the youth leadership is part of a culture change.
18: Because it goes back to ownership. They have to take ownership of what's going on here, and they do, and they want that. The good news is that they want that responsibility, and that helps change the culture and everything. So, again, it wasn't as bad as I made it to sound to be. However, that all being said, it wasn't where we need it to be, and where we need it to be, we're going to get there.
15: The NHL season is a long one, starting now and continuing until the Stanley Cup Finals in June. It's even longer this year. The league added two games per team, so each team will play 84 games this season. Now with the rest of the Major League Baseball playoff news, here's the Associated Press.
19: AP Sports, I'm Mike Kempen. Alec Boehm's 10th inning home run was the difference in the Phillies' 4-3 win over the Braves on Wednesday, setting up a deciding Game 3 Thursday night.
20: Not really sure if what happened or how it happened, but yeah, it was obviously just a huge moment for us.
19: The other three wild card series all ended in sweeps. The Yankees beat Boston 9-2. The White Sox outscored Houston 7-3. The Padres defeated the Cubs 4-1. WNBA, the Wings stayed alive with a 108-100 overtime win over the Valkyries. The Dream downed the Mystics 93-75 to sweep that series. The Cowboys acquired cornerback Joey Porter Jr. from the Steelers in exchange for a sixth round pick next year and a second rounder in 2028. The Avalanche gave coach Jared Bednar a four-year extension. I'm Mike Hempen, AP Sports.
15: Thanks, Mike. Again tonight on WJER, NFL football, Browns, Steelers pregame coverage starts at 6:30, kickoff at 8:15. For WJER Sports, I'm Bill Hammerstrom on your sports voice of the Valley.
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22: I'm Seth Sutel, and this is Markets in a Minute. Another rise in bond yields is rattling stock markets worldwide. The S&P 500 fell 0.2% in the first hour of trading Thursday. The index is heading for its seventh loss in the last 8 days. The Dow fell 199 points, that's about 0.4%. The NASDAQ composite was basically flat. European markets fell even more. Stocks fell 1.6% in London, 1.5% in Paris. Yields on European government bonds were also higher. In the U.S. bond market, the yield on the benchmark 10-year Treasury rose to 5.32%. The latest increase in yields came as Brent crude rose back above $100 a barrel, and as a report showed, manufacturing in the U.S. showed prices for raw materials rising again. Seth Sutel, New York.
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24: And with the following obituary to announce, Harold Bud Downing, age 80 of Sharonsville, died Thursday, September 24th, and he is survived by his wife Colleen. Services will be at 3 p.m. on Sunday, October 11th, at Roxford Church in Denison, and friends may call 1 hour prior to services that day at Roxford Church. Donations can also be made to the church or to a patient family housing at give2.osu.edu, and the Linhurt Guide Funeral Home is handling the arrangements for Harold Bud Downing, age 80, of Sharonsville.
23: This has been the obituary report on WJER. 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The obituaries are also presented Saturdays at 9:30 and noon and Sundays at 8:30 and noon on WJER.
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0: The Trump administration is proposing a federal scholarship to help parents pay for their children's private school, homeschooling, or other educational expenses, such as tutors. The federal scholarship tax credit launches January 1st. It establishes a taxpayer-funded incentive for families to choose private or homeschooling in participating states. That's at least 30 states. And taxpayers who donate to an organization passing out the scholarship will receive a federal tax credit. School choice scholarships give students taxpayer-funded grants anywhere from a couple thousand dollars to $30,000 a year. They're available regardless of income. Donna Water, Washington.
19: A former Northern Arizona University fraternity leader has been sentenced to 2 months in jail for his role in a hazing that led to the death of a pledge. 20-year-old Carter Elslick also received 3 years of supervised probation. He had pleaded guilty to a felony hazing charge in the January death of 18-year-old Colin Martinez. An autopsy found Martinez died of alcohol poisoning with a blood alcohol content more than five times Arizona's legal limit for drivers 21 and over. Elslick was the fraternity's pledge master at the time. He has apologized to Martinez's family, saying he takes, quote, full responsibility for the hand I played in that ritual. I'm Mike Hempen.
1: The Supreme Court has agreed to review a Trump administration policy denying bond hearings for immigrants who are detained. The justices will consider whether immigrants who have been living in the U.S. have a right to a hearing to determine if they should remain detained while they challenge their possible deportation. Most appeals courts have found that it violates federal law to detain immigrants without a bond hearing. Those decisions conflict with rulings by the Fifth and Eighth Circuits, which argue that immigrants accused of illegally entering the U.S. must be detained while their deportation cases are pending. Attorneys from the Trump administration say the split is disrupting the orderly administration of immigration law. Marcela Sanchez, Washington.
8: WJER News Time is 12:27. We have 78 degrees. Well, as a reminder, the Buckeye Career Center Biddy Cross Country Race is back on today at the school in New Philadelphia. The free community event was postponed from September 3rd because of extreme heat that day, and it's been reset for this afternoon. Marketing coordinator Cheyenne Carroll says everything about the event remains the same.
2: Going to be a really pretty race, too. Our leaves start changing and the course kind of goes through our wooded area. So it'll be a different environment for those of us that have been doing it for a while, but we're excited. It's a free event.
8: A day of registration starts at 4:15 with the DJ and inflatables at 5. The first race, pre-K through third grade girls, goes off at 5:30, followed by boys at 5:50. And fourth through sixth grade girls run at 6:10, and the boys then at 6:30. Runners get a free hot dog, drink, 50th anniversary of finisher medal. The top 10 in each race also receive medals. Trophies go to the top scoring teams. And one more time, let's get to the weather. Mostly sunny skies out there for the afternoon. Today's high 81. Tonight, mostly cloudy with a low of 62. For your Friday, showers mainly before 2 p.m. and a high of 70. Friday night, clearing skies with a low of 46. This weekend, Saturday, sunny skies, a high of 67. Sunday, mostly sunny with a high of 71. We do have sunshine out there right now at 12:28. It is 78 degrees. And that concludes the noon reports. We do have news headlines from the AP. We'll check in with them one last time. And then it's on to the Classic Canteen. And for the entire WJER News Department, I'm Jamie Hambaugh.
4: I'm Ed Donahue with an AP News Minute. Without giving details, Israeli Prime Minister Benjamin Netanyahu says the suspect in the stabbing on a plane yesterday underwent Islamist radical indoctrination.
5: I don't make final conclusions yet, but that's the indications we have now.
4: Netanyahu was on Fox News Channel.
5: It looks very likely that he was going to down the plane and with all the passengers in there. And if you couple that with the what I just told you about the Islamist tendencies that radicalization that are found in his background, I think that's that'll give us a pretty good clue.
4: The plane made an emergency landing in Saudi Arabia after descending so sharply its rudder tore off. Passengers describe how the bloodied Indian captain opened the cockpit door, allowing them to subdue the attacker and stabilize the plane. Investigators say the suspect, the co-pilot, is from Oman. I'm Ed Donahue.
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The Doobie Brothers kicking off the classic canteen on a beautiful Thursday in the Valley after they had transitioned from the lead vocals, Tom Johnston, to Michael McDonald, minute by minute. 100.9 FM and AM 1450 with Morgan in the Midday and Earth, Wind, and Fire.

0: The Bee Gees with one of their many hits from the Saturday Night Fever double album soundtrack, How Deep Is Your Love, 100.9 FM and AM 1450. Do not forget, it's a weeknight edition of Browns football coming up this evening on the Sports Voice of the Valley as the Browns try to stay not only in first place in the AFC North, but grab solo possession of the top spot in the division as they take on that 2-1 team from just east of here. 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

Hall & Oates 70s hit Sarah Smile on WJER, the voice of the Valley. We are always proud to be your home for the endless list of winners and your chance to win right now a dozen beautiful roses thanks to the New Philadelphia Lions, where their Rose Day sale is underway, lasting until 5 o'clock this afternoon on the square in downtown New Philly, continuing again tomorrow the 2nd from 11 a.m. to 5 p.m., and resuming coming up Saturday morning at 9 o'clock until noon, or if they're sold out ahead of that. The cost $25, and all the monies raised go to support the causes the Lions support in New Philly throughout the course of the year. And if you're lucky, caller number 7, that's caller 7 right now on the WJER contest line, 330-364-WJER, 330-364-WJER. If you've never dialed it that way, it's 9537-364-9537. Then you win a dozen of those roses from the New Philadelphia Lions and the station in the Valley with the endless list of winners, WJER AM and FM. Here's Elton John on the Classic Canteen.

Elton John and Someone Save My Life tonight on WJER, the voice of the valley, where we've got another winner. This time a dozen roses from the New Philly Lions as their Rose Days get underway today and continue Friday and Saturday. A gentleman named Dale, who secretively did not want his last name revealed. And Dale, that's okay. We appreciate you listening. Dale's a winner from the New Philly Lions and WJER as Sticks rolls your way.

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1: AP News, I'm Ed Donahue. Without giving details, Israeli Prime Minister Benjamin Netanyahu says the suspect in the stabbing on a plane yesterday underwent Islamist radical indoctrination.
2: It was clear he was going to down that plane. Oh, it's not clear, but it looks very likely that he was going to down the plane and with all the passengers in there. And if you couple that with the what I just told you about the Islamist tendencies, that radicalization that are found in his background, I think that's that'll give us a pretty good clue.
1: Netanyahu was on Fox News Channel. The plane made an emergency landing in Saudi Arabia after descending so sharply its rudder tore off. Passengers described how the bloodied Indian captain opened the cockpit door, allowing them to subdue the attacker and stabilize the plane. A motive has not been determined. A judge is moving to permanently dismiss a case charging a former American Olympian with vandalizing the Lincoln Memorial reflecting pool. The AP's Sagar Magani has the story.
3: The decision here in Washington could stop federal prosecutors from reviving the case against David Hearn as they face political pressure from President Trump. U.S. Attorney Jeanine Pirro had indicted Hearn in early July.
4: Hearn willfully destroyed property.
3: But weeks later said new evidence showed Hearn was not responsible for the damage and, in an embarrassment for the administration, dropped the case.
5: She folded like an umbrella.
3: Hearn's lawyers say the administration is still falsely accusing him of vandalizing the pool and that today's ruling is a win for the rule of law. Sagar Magani, Washington.
1: Renee Good's family is suing the government and immigration officials over her killing by an immigration officer in Minneapolis. The Supreme Court will review President Trump's policy on bond hearings for immigrants. This is AP News.
6: I'm Seth Sutel, and this is Markets in a Minute. Another rise in bond yields is rattling stock markets worldwide. The S&P 500 fell 0.2% in the first hour of trading Thursday. The index is heading for its seventh loss in the last 8 days. The Dow fell 199 points. That's about 0.4%. The Nasdaq Composite was basically flat. European markets fell even more. Stocks fell 1.6% in London and 1.5% in Paris. Yields on European government bonds were also higher. In the U.S. bond market, the yield on the benchmark 10-year Treasury rose to 5.32%. The latest increase in yields came as Brent crude rose back above $100 a barrel, and as a report showed manufacturing in the U.S. showed prices for raw materials rising again. Seth Sutel, New York.
1: Rapper Rick Ross has been charged in Florida with battery after a domestic violence accusation. I'm Ed Donahue, AP News.
7: WJER News Time in the Valley is 103. The 1 o'clock Thursday afternoon report being brought to you by Carpenter Heating and Cooling on the south side of New Philadelphia. 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
11: This is Jamie Hambaugh for WJER News. Tuscarawas County Democrats are accepting resumes for Dover City Treasurer. Susan Solvey, the city's treasurer for the past 14 years, resigned from the elected position effective Wednesday. Interested candidates should submit their resumes to the Tuscarawas County Democratic Central Committee by October 19th. Committee members will meet the next day at Democratic Party headquarters in New Philadelphia to interview applicants and select a candidate who must live in Dover and be a Democrat. The appointee will have to run for the office in 2027 to complete the remainder of the term that ends in 2029. Mayor Shane Gano says Salvi was an asset to the city.
12: Sue was a very dedicated city employee for many years. We're going to sorely miss her, and we just wish her the best in her retirement.
11: Gano says that he and employees in the auditor's office will take over the treasurer's responsibilities until a new one is appointed. Ohio Governor Mike DeWine is expected to sign off on a 90-day gas tax holiday after both houses of the legislature passed the measure with bipartisan support Wednesday. ONN's Doug Petcash explains.
13: The bill will temporarily suspend the state gas tax of 38.5 cents a gallon and 47 cents a gallon for diesel. Leaders estimate an average driver would save a little more than $80 over the 90-day tax holiday. Under the bill, $725 million would be estimated an average driver would save a little more than $80 over the 90-day tax holiday. Under the bill, $725 million would be appropriated from the state's general fund to cover the loss in tax revenue. Now, this all came about after both major party candidates for governor called for a tax holiday last week, Democrat Amy Acton and Republican Vivek Ramaswamy.
11: A new Philadelphia murder suspect's case has been bound over to a Tuscarawas County grand jury. 26-year-old Paul Kinlaw of Fayetteville, North Carolina, is accused of shooting and killing 42-year-old Christopher Damron in the latter's New Philadelphia home on September 20th. Now, police say the two men had a physical altercation that led to the fatal shooting. Kinlaw faces initial charges of murder and felonious assault. The grand jury will review his case for a potential indictment after Kinlaw this week waived a preliminary hearing. Magistrate Christine

0: Weimer continued his bail at $500,000. Kinlaw remains in the Tuscarawas County Jail. In sports, the Browns open week four tonight with a home matchup against the Steelers. Cleveland has won seven straight Thursday night games, while Pittsburgh is 0-9 on the road against AFC North teams on Thursday nights. But Steelers quarterback Aaron Rodgers has had success. 13 wins on Thursdays, one shy of Tom Brady's record. Browns coach Todd Monken on facing Rodgers.
1: I think that's probably the biggest thing, is he still has it in him to want to do it. And he said it last year. I mean, to make the playoffs and play good again, and play at a level he feels like he's capable of playing.
0: Kickoff is set for about 8:15 tonight. All four AFC North teams have 2-1 records. And in baseball, Cleveland opens its ALDS series Saturday at 1 p.m. against Chicago, which advanced by eliminating Houston Wednesday. And now the weather. Mostly sunny skies today with a high of 81. Tonight, mostly cloudy, a low of 62. Friday, showers mainly before 2 p.m. with a high of 70. Saturday, sunny, a high of 67. And that's a look at news for this hour. For WJER, I'm Jamie Hambaugh.
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Steely Dan, Deacon Blues, kicking off hour number two of the Classic Canteen on WJER, the voice of the Valley. And our thanks to Lil John from Big Chuck and Lil John fame, of course, Cleveland Television from back in the day. He's one of a number of authors who will be at the Canal Town Book Festival at the Old Dover High School gym coming up Saturday between 10 a.m. and 3 p.m. Your chance to stop by and meet dozens and dozens and dozens of authors, buy their books. Food trucks will be there, kids activities, and much, much more. And we'll be there broadcasting live from 10 until 12 noon. Also coming up later on this hour from WJER, your chance to win a piping hot, delicious, one-item large Domino's pizza from Domino's East Iron Avenue in Dover, as they, of course, every Friday bring you our Domino's Football Friday coverage. And as a part of the celebration of that, kicking off a day early, your chance to win Domino's later on this hour from the Voice of the Valley. Here are the Rolling Stones on the Canteen.

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0: Nazareth and Love Hurts, originally recorded by the Everly Brothers back in 1960. 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

0: John, Paul, George, and Ringo together, the Beatles, From Me to You, and ahead of that, one of Ringo's solo hits. They all had solo hits, did the Beatles. That was Ringo's You're 16 on WJER, the voice of the valley. Time now to play our Wendy's What Year Was It? Your chance to win lunch for two from many of the Tuscarawas County Wendy's locations. Wendy's, where their recipe is quality. It was the year that the Beatles re-released From Me to You and had a hit with it. By the Beatles standards, it was a minor hit. It got to number 41. Meanwhile, in that same year, America's number one movie was Mary Poppins, and LBJ had to run for election as president of the United States. What year are we looking for? If you know, now's the time to call on the contest line, 364-WJER, 364-9537. If you've got the right answer for me, I've got for you lunch for two at Wendy's from Emily and Chris Lane at all of our area Wendy's restaurants in Tuscarawas County. Wendy's, where their recipe is quality.
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Grand Funk and Some Kind of Wonderful on the Classic Canteen from WJER. Yet another winner on the station with the endless list of winners. Playing a few minutes back, our Wendy's What Year Was It contest. And a long time JER listener, Mr. John Cartel of Dover, knew we were looking for 1964. So, John, thanks so much for listening. 1964 was indeed the year that we were looking for. John's going to get lunch for two from any of the Tuscarawas County Wendy's locations in Dover, New Philly. I believe the one on the boulevard in New Philly is probably closest to where John lives, although technically John lives in Dover. He can go anywhere he wants in the county, up in Bolivar, Newcomerstown, or over in Urecksville. Wendy's, where their recipe is quality. Canteen rolling on Thursday afternoon style with the Exciters.

0: 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Hey, make some noise for Art on the Alley. It's all coming up Sunday, October 11th. 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
0: Dee's Restaurant, of course, a proud sponsor of the Classic Canteen Lottery update that comes your way right around this time, weekdays, Monday through Friday, on WJER. Now, you may or may not know the next Mega Millions drawing coming up tomorrow night at 11 o'clock. 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That's $321 million coming up in the Mega Millions for Friday night. That is your Dee's Restaurant Lottery Update, a service of Dee's. 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

0: Hello, everyone. This is your Action News reporter with all the news that is news across the nation on the scene at the supermarket. There seems to have been some disturbance here. Pardon me, sir. Did you see what happened?
1: Yeah, I did. I was standing over by the tomatoes, and here he come, running through the pole beans, through the fruits and vegetables, naked as a jaybird. And I hollered over to Ethel. I said, "Don't look, Ethel!" And it's too late. She'd already been incensed.
2: Here he comes.
1: Boogie-dad, boogie-dad.
2: There he goes.
1: Boogie-dad, boogie-dad.

0: This is your Action News reporter once again, and we're here at the gas station. Pardon me, sir, did you see what happened?
1: Yeah, I was just in here getting my tires checked, and he just appeared out of the traffic. Just come streaking around the grease right there. Didn't have nothing on but a smile. I looked in there, and Ethel was getting her code rank. I hollered, "Don't look, Ethel!" And it's too late. She'd already been mooned. Flashed her right there in front of the shop. So.
2: Boogity, boogity. Yeah.

0: Once again, your Action News reporter in the booth at the gym covering the disturbance at the basketball playoff. Pardon me, sir. Did you see what happened?
1: Yeah, did. Hey, Tom, I was just going down there to get Ethel a snow cone. Here he come, right out of the cheap seats. Dribbling. Right down the middle of the court. Didn't have on nothing but his PS. Made a hook shot and got out through the concession stand. I hollered up at Ethel. I said, "Don't look, Ethel!" It was too late. She'd already got a free shot. Grandstand. Right there in front of the home team.
2: What is it calling the street?
0: Here it comes again. Who's that with it? Echo. Is that you, Echo? What do you think you're doing?

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1: 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And yes, yet another chance for you to win. I know we are technically, by Ohio standards, into the post-lunch period of our collective days, with it being nearly 2 o'clock, but I don't care. A delicious Domino's pizza, a large one-item Domino's pizza, up for grabs right now. We are fortunate to partner with Larry Russell and his team at the Domino's East Iron Avenue Dover location each Thursday to give away Domino's pizza. A look ahead at our Domino's Football Fridays on WJER. So if you'd like to win one of those Domino's pizzas right now, be our third caller, caller number 3, and you can't have won anything from WJER in the past 30 days. Caller number 3, you win a Domino's pizza now, 364-WJER, 364-9537, as Barry Manilow checks in on the canteen.

Barry Manilow, Copacabana on WJER, the station in the valley with the endless list of winners. And we've got our third winner of the day. Congratulations to Dover's Nancy Altier. Nancy was the right caller and picks up a large one-item pizza from the Domino's East Iron Avenue Dover location. 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Nancy, our latest winner from WJER, the voice of the valley. Here's Marvin Gaye.

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1: AP News. I'm Ed Donahue. Renee Good's family is suing the federal government. Becca Good was her partner.
2: As the sunshine that was my amazing Renee was robbed from us, from her children, and from her community that loved her.
1: They are alleging wrongful death and conspiracy. Renee Good was shot and killed early this year during an immigration crackdown in Minneapolis.
3: That's fine, dude.
4: Hey, show your
3: I'm
4: face.
3: Not mad at you.
4: Show your face.
3: I'm not mad at
4: it's
3: you.
4: Okay,
1: according to Becca Good, her partner stopped their car in a street to support neighbors during an immigration operation.
5: Get out of the car.
1: Federal officials at the time said the officer acted in self-defense.
6: This was an act of domestic terrorism.
1: This is then Homeland Security Secretary Kristi Noem.
6: This vehicle was used to hit this officer. It was used as a weapon, and the officer feels as though his life was in jeopardy.
1: The killing of Good and Alex Preddy in Minneapolis just weeks later sparked outrage across the country and calls to rein in immigration enforcement. The Supreme Court will hear a Trump administration policy denying bond hearings for immigrants who are detained.
7: The justices will consider whether immigrants who have been living in the U.S. have a right to a hearing to determine if they should remain detained while they challenge their possible deportation. Most appeals courts have found that it violates federal law to detain immigrants without a bond hearing. Those decisions conflict with rulings by the Fifth and Eighth Circuits, which argue that immigrants accused of illegally entering the U.S. must be detained while their deportation cases are pending. Attorneys from the Trump administration say the split is disrupting the orderly administration of immigration law. Marcela Sanchez, Washington.
1: A new AP NORC Center poll shows Americans are deeply frustrated with President Trump's handling of the economy and rising prices. Stocks are lower in midday trading on Wall Street. This is AP News. A former frat leader was sentenced to 2 months in prison for his role in a hazing that led to the death of a pledge.
8: 20-year-old Carter Elslick also received 3 years of supervised probation. He had pleaded guilty to a felony hazing charge in the January death of 18-year-old Colin Martinez. An autopsy found Martinez died of alcohol poisoning with a blood alcohol content more than 5 times Arizona's legal limit for drivers 21 and over. Elslick was the fraternity's pledge master at the time. He has apologized to Martinez's family, saying he takes, quote, full responsibility for the hand I played in that ritual. I'm Mike Hempen.
1: A medical helicopter crash off Catalina Island near Los Angeles killed 2 people and 2 others are in the hospital. The search continues for a 5th person who was also aboard the helicopter. More information at apnews.com. I'm Ed Donahue. AP News.
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10: This is Jamie Hambaugh for WJER News. A downtown Yorksville museum that celebrates the clay industry is on track to open by the end of 2027. Community members and sponsors on Tuesday got a glimpse inside the Clay Capital Heritage Center, which features space for a cafe, gift shop, and displays. Director Wendy Zuckel says a 2026 capital campaign is raising funds to complete the main floor.
11: We figure we put $2 million into this already. We need about $400,000 to $500,000 to finish everything on the first floor, and then we will be fundraising, yes, for the second floor.
10: The goal for the second floor is to create a community space. Zuckel says the building at the corner of East 3rd and North Main Streets is not ready to have regular open hours. To donate money or items for display, you can contact the Denison Railroad Depot Museum. And today marks day one of the 2026 Ohio Swiss Festival in Sugar Creek. The 3-day celebration again features 3 parades, Swiss cheese and costume contests, outpouring music, Steinstoss and stone throwing, and a full lineup of entertainment. Festival spokeswoman Bev Keller says it gets underway this evening.
3: We start at 5 o'clock with that Crown of the Little Swiss Miss. We'll go throughout that night. You know, we have amusement rides the entire weekend, Thursday, Friday, Saturday. We've got concessions. We have at least 30 different food vendors. Plus, we have the original recipe barbecue chicken. We've got the apple fritters.
10: And Keller says the local kids are once again a big part of the festival, both behind the scenes and on stage, including the Garraway Marching Pirates performing on Main Street tonight at 8:45 p.m. And this evening's schedule also includes the Big Wheel Race at 6 p.m. on Main Street and the Swiss Festival Queen's Crowning on the Pavilion stage at 8. And in sports in the NFL, you can hear Cleveland host Pittsburgh at 8:15 tonight on WJER Radio. The Browns have won 7 straight Thursday night games entering this contest. Both teams are 2-1. And the Guardians now know they'll face the Chicago White Sox in the American League Division Series. Chicago advanced by eliminating Houston in 2 games, winning Wednesday's clincher 7-3. Guardians manager Stephen Vogt said before the team's bye week started that his players wouldn't just be sitting still.
4: Tuesday, Wednesday, Thursday, we're going to really work. I mean, we're going to play some live. We're going to do, you know, some simulated game type things, and we're going to train. We're going to work in really, really hard Tuesday, Wednesday, Thursday, and then Friday we'll have a normal workout, you know, day before a game. So we're going to follow a similar template that we did in 24 when we had this, and dial a few things up that, you know, we missed a couple years ago. So always learn from the past.
10: And game one between the Guardians and White Sox is set for 1 p.m. Saturday. And this is the forecast. Mostly sunny skies today with a high of 81. Tonight, mostly cloudy, a low of 62. Friday, showers mainly before 2 p.m. with a high of 70. And for Saturday, sunny skies, a high of 67. And that's a look at news for this hour. For WJER, I'm Jamie Hambaugh.
12: Partly cloudy skies and warm temperatures this afternoon with highs rising into those lower 80s, running us about 10 degrees above average for this time of the year. As we go into tonight, mostly cloudy conditions will take over with mild low temperatures into those middle 60s. We could see some overnight showers appearing, but the majority of shower activity looks to take hold as we go into tomorrow. Starting in the morning with a steady rain, we'll see scattered showers in the afternoon with cooling temperatures. I'm meteorologist Emma Keegan with WTOP9.
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judgment. AM 1450 and 100.9 FM, WJER, Laurel Quillen with you on a Thursday, October 1st. Not sure how that happened. It kind of feels like summer, but that's not going to last too much longer. We will bring you details on that upcoming valley forecast, as well as news from around the state with the Ohio News Network. We're going to squeeze in a couple more songs, though, before that happens, right here on The Voice of the Valley, WJER.

0: I'm Kate Burdett on the Ohio News Network. Governor Mike DeWine has signed a bill that suspends Ohio's gas tax for 90 days. A new report from a federal agency says a refinery in northwest Ohio's Oregon failed the two men who died in an explosion there in 2022. Laura Sandlin of ONN affiliate WTOL-TV in Toledo reports.
1: Over 24 hours, more than 3,700 alarms went off, and the explosion was a result of a lack of training, overwhelmed operators, and a failure by management to act before the tragedy. On the evening of the explosion, workers Max and Ben Morrissey were told to empty an overflowing mix drum, which they believed to hold a water-based solution. But the drum was actually filled with naphtha, an extremely flammable liquid. As the naphtha hit the air, it formed a cloud spreading across the facility until it eventually hit a furnace, igniting and causing a large explosion.
0: And drug overdoses are soaring at Ohio's prisons. ONN's Peter Fleischer has more with recovery counselor Jasmine Kochheiser.
2: Data from the Ohio prison system shows drug overdose deaths have doubled, even quadrupled, compared to just 10 years ago.
3: And it's just a vicious cycle. It was Suboxone, meth, pills, and it was weed. It comes in through the mail. It comes in through, you know, individuals that work there. It comes in through contractors. It comes in through visits. If we want drugs, we can find them.
0: I'm Kate Burdett on the Ohio News Network.
4: 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As state auditor, Faber went after fraudsters who stole from Ohio taxpayers, uncovering $12 billion in fraud and overpayments. And when public officials broke the law, Keith Faber didn't let up, securing 170 convictions on hundreds of criminal charges against Republicans, Democrats, and independents.
5: I've loved being state auditor. 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
7: Partly cloudy skies and warm temperatures this afternoon with highs rising into those lower 80s, running us about 10 degrees above average for this time of the year. As we go into tonight, mostly cloudy conditions will take over with mild low temperatures into those middle 60s. We could see some overnight showers appearing, but the majority of shower activity looks to take hold as we go into tomorrow. Starting in the morning with a steady rain, we'll see scattered showers in the afternoon with cooling temperatures. I'm meteorologist Emma Keegan with WTOP9.
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0: Panic at the Disco on WJER, your home for a Domino's Football Friday night. 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
1: AP News. I'm Ed Donahue. President Trump was asked if the pilot accused of trying to stab a fellow pilot and take down a plane headed to Israel has ties to Iran.
2: We're working on it right now. They're being very open with us. I would say the answer, based on what I'm hearing, is yes, but we're working on it right now.
1: The plane made an emergency landing yesterday. Israeli Prime Minister Benjamin Netanyahu was asked on Fox News Channel about a possible motive.
3: He calls out to the air crew, kill me. Kill me, all right? So it's clear he was suicidal. That's not a question. It was clear he was going to down that plane. Oh, it's not clear, but it looks very likely that he was going to down the plane and with all the passengers in there.
1: British police have arrested a dual UK-Iranian national on suspicion of plotting a terror attack following a security incident at a US-run base in Britain over the weekend. In an interview with Time magazine, President Trump says he won't now accept proposals from Iran that he wouldn't have approved a year ago. He left open the possibility of resuming bombing Iran after the November midterms. He refused to offer details. Tennessee Governor Bill Lee hasn't explained yet what went wrong during the failed execution of Krista Pike, which was called off after she was given an initial and a backup dose of a drug meant to kill her.
4: It's tragedy, and it's deeply disturbing to me that that has happened in this state. The people deserve better than that. And we're going to make sure that happens.
1: Pike's attorney says she was taken from the prison to a hospital for treatment. A Russian drone struck a school in Kyiv as the Ukrainian capital endured another day of relentless aerial attacks. Children and staff were in shelters today when the drone hit, and there were no reports of casualties. More information at apnews.com. This is AP News. The AP's Karen Chamas reports France's prime minister convened a crisis meeting to deal with nationwide protests by high school students.
5: The demonstrations, which began last week in Paris region schools, are spreading and sometimes turning violent, with authorities arresting hundreds and many people reported injured. Some students lit trash cans, causing billowing flames that emergency services rush to extinguish. Students are protesting against under-resourced schools and long hours. The protests are becoming a major topic in the upcoming presidential election campaign. Far-left candidate Jean-Luc Mélenchon has criticized the government's response as repressive. I'm Karen Chamas.
1: Authorities say rapper Rick Ross was arrested in Miami Beach and charged with battery related to a domestic violence accusation. Ross's lawyer says he is being wrongfully accused by an ex-girlfriend. I'm Ed Donahue, AP News.
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7: Good afternoon. This is Bill Hammerstrom reporting for WJER News. 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The Union Hospital Radiation Oncology Center is hosting the walk. Radiation therapist Brooke Shepler says there are suggested half-mile and one-mile options, but participants can walk any distance that they choose.
8: People are always welcome to walk more if they want. 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You're also welcome to just show up and support. 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
7: Proceeds from the $10 registration fee will help cancer patients with income loss, medication, pre-made meals, and transportation.
8: Especially with Cleveland Clinic, we are the most south in the market, and we still have people from Cambridge or even south of that coming to our center. 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
7: The Cancer Walk is taking place alongside Paint Tusk Pink for Breast Cancer Awareness in October, but it supports cancer patients of all types. 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Find a link on the Paint Tusk Pink Cancer Walk Facebook event page. Buckeye Career Center is hosting its rescheduled Biddy Cross Country race today for kids in sixth grade and younger. The event was originally set for September 3rd, but was postponed because of extreme heat. Marketing coordinator Cheyenne Carroll says everything about today's race will run as planned, with in-person registration starting at 4:15. Organizers had hoped for cooler weather for the kids, but Carroll says today was the best option to get the race in.
9: We looked at some different dates, but if you didn't know, there's a lot of Biddy races in our area. There's a whole circuit of races throughout the county, and finding a date that fit was really, really difficult working around the fair. So we decided October 1st.
7: Participants can still register right up until race time. Refreshments will be available at the finish line, and runners are invited to check out Career Connections activities hosted by BCC students. A concession stand will also be open inside the school cafeteria. Gas prices in Ohio are set to go down. Governor Mike DeWine today signed a bill to suspend Ohio's gas tax for 90 days.
10: What is happening today to gasoline tax, which is outside the state of Ohio's control and outside the people of Ohio's control, really, is a lot of money. And it is really hurting families, particularly families. We have maybe both parents are working, one driving one way, one driving another way. I mean, this is a lot of money.
7: The Ohio gas tax is 38.5 cents for gasoline and 47 cents for diesel. The average driver is estimated to save about $80 in gas over the course of the holiday. According to the Ohio News Network, $725 million will be taken from Ohio's general revenue fund to cover the losses. There is a three-day period for gas stations to prepare for the holiday. The bill will take effect starting on Sunday and last for 90 days from that point. And now sports. We have NFL football on the radio here tonight with the Browns hosting the Steelers. Both teams won on Sunday to improve to 2-1. Browns coach Todd Monken does not mind the quick turnaround.
11: I mean, this is where you want to be. 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
7: 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Then on the Big Z Sports YouTube channel, we have Strasburg at Newcomerstown, Garraway at Sandy Valley, and Claymont at Ridgewood, plus an audio cast of Tuskegee Valley at Indian Valley. Then on Saturday, it's baseball and college football. We'll start with the Guardians. They host Game 1 of a 5-game series with the Chicago White Sox in the divisional round of the American League playoffs. That game scheduled to start at 1 o'clock. Pregame will start at 12:35 on Saturday. Then after that, we will join the Buckeyes in progress. College football, number 1 Ohio State takes on number 14 Iowa. Kickoff is set for 3:30, but we'll join them after the Guardians are finished on Saturday. That's all for news and sports. Weather's on the way. For WJER, I'm Bill Hammerstrom. On the Voice of the Valley.
9: Partly cloudy skies and warm temperatures this afternoon, with highs rising into those lower 80s, running us about 10 degrees above average for this time of the year. As we go into tonight, mostly cloudy conditions will take over, with mild low temperatures into those middle 60s. We could see some overnight showers appearing, but the majority of shower activity looks to take hold as we go into tomorrow. Starting in the morning with a steady rain, we'll see scattered showers in the afternoon with cooling temperatures. I'm meteorologist Emma Keegan with WTOP9.
12: Hi, this is Jim Rosenhaus with your Guardians update. 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It's a 7:40 first pitch tonight, 7:10 tomorrow night, and 3:10 for the regular season finale on Sunday afternoon. With your Guardians update, I'm Jim Rosenhaus.
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0: Memories of the 80s, courtesy of the Romantics on WJER. What I like about you is the time we spend together on a Thursday afternoon, just hanging out, chilling, listening to some of our favorite music. And in just a few minutes, we'll take a look at the Lost and Found list on WJER.
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Faith Hill with This Kiss. Remember that one from the movie Practical Magic? Well, now recently Practical Magic 2 came out. Did anyone see that? I enjoyed it. Hope you did too. Coming up, we'll have news from around the state with the Ohio News Network and a look at your weather forecast for this week, brought to us by our local Wendy's restaurants. It's just ahead here on WJER.

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2: I'm Kate Burdett on the Ohio News Network. In Central Ohio, witness testimony has begun in the sex abuse trial of the son of two New Albany religious leaders. Colin Dorsey of ONN affiliate WBNS-TV has details.
3: Gary Kesey Jr. is the son of two leaders in New Albany's Faith Life Church. He currently faces 32 charges, including 13 counts of rape. Court documents claim the abuse happened over 9 years, beginning in 2001. The prosecution started its case yesterday with testimony from a woman who says Kesey Jr. sexually abused her when she was between 5 and 8 years old. Attorneys say victims did not come forward sooner out of fear. The defense argues the witness fabricated the allegations in a motivated attempt to jumpstart the case.
2: A Southwest Ohio city plagued by high-profile violence last year is seeing a dramatic decline in homicides. ONN's Brianna Albizu explains.
4: The Cincinnati Inquirer reports that Cincinnati is on pace towards its lowest homicide rates in two decades. New data shows a 25% decrease in 2026 compared to last year. The violent Over the Rhine neighborhood has recorded zero homicides. Interim Police Chief Adam Henney says increasing police walking patrols by 250% and having better on-scene medical response has been the difference. University of Cincinnati area lockdowns have also helped. Overall shootings still remain the same.
2: I'm Kate Burdett on the Ohio News Network.
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11: Partly cloudy skies and warm temperatures this afternoon with highs rising into those lower 80s, running us about 10 degrees above average for this time of the year. As we go into tonight, mostly cloudy conditions will take over with mild low temperatures into those middle 60s. We could see some overnight showers appearing, but the majority of shower activity looks to take hold as we go into tomorrow. Starting in the morning with a steady rain, we'll see scattered showers in the afternoon with cooling temperatures. I'm meteorologist Emma Keegan with WTOP9.
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1: Good afternoon, I'm Tyler Danberg. First place in the AFC North is on the line tonight from Huntington Bank Field, where the 2-1 Cleveland Browns host the 2-1 Pittsburgh Steelers at 8:15. Cleveland has won 7 straight on Thursday night and is 4-0 on Thursday night against the Steelers. Browns head coach Todd Monken said these are games you want to be in.
2: I mean, you want to be playing on Thursday night, Sunday night, Monday night. I mean, isn't that where you want to be playing? The better you get, the better you play, the more they put you on prime time.
1: In Cincinnati, the 2-1 Bengals prepare to greet the 2-1 Jacksonville Jaguars Sunday at 1. Bengals head coach Zach Taylor knows the Jaguars offense has plenty of talent.
3: I think they got a really good offense. They got a really good team, you know, so well coached, well coordinated, a lot of talent. And, you know, so you see those guys play as a whole and they can really challenge you. And so I got a lot of respect for what they do. And, you know, I think our guys are excited for the opportunity when they come into our place. But they've had a great year. They had a great year last year. And I'm sure they have a lot of confidence right now.
1: NHL, the Columbus Blue Jackets open their season tonight at 7 when they host the Buffalo Sabres. CBJ ruled out Ivan Provorov with a lower body injury. The first time an injury will keep him from playing a game in his 778-game career. Baseball, the Cleveland Guardians will duel the Chicago White Sox in the ALDS after the Sox swept the Houston Astros in the AL Wild Card. Today, the Guardians announced Parker Messick will start Game 1 and Gavin Williams will start Game 2. This is the Ohio News Network.
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0: AM 1450 and 100.9 FM, WJER, the Browns fans say, give me the night. Tonight, the Cleveland Browns hosting the Pittsburgh Steelers. We've got this. 8:15 is the kickoff time. We'll get you ready with a warm-up show starting at 6:30 here on the Sports Voice of the Valley, WJER.
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1: AP News. I'm Ed Donahue. Before leaving the White House, President Trump says based on what he's hearing, the pilot accused of stabbing another pilot and trying to take down a plane may have ties to Iran. He was also asked if there will be retaliation if there is an Iran connection.
2: Oh, they'll be hit very hard. Don't worry. You just ask them. They know what happened.
3: The taxpayer money
2: be hit very hard.
1: Investigators are working on a motive. Earlier, President Trump told Time magazine he turned down Iran's latest ceasefire proposal because it's not good enough.
2: Now I have to make a decision. They'll either sign a very fair deal or they won't exist any longer.
1: The president told Time he may resume bombing Iran after the midterms next month, but offered no details. In Tennessee, Krista Pike's lawyer says she survived a failed attempt to execute her for the 1995 murder of a woman.
4: I think I should probably start by saying Krista is alive right now. We don't have a sense of her prognosis or much update on her health at the moment.
1: Randy Spivey says Pike is receiving life-saving medical care.
4: And last night, the execution team attempted to establish an IV line for an hour. I counted at least 7 needles used in her left arm alone, one of which appeared to be bent when it was pulled from her arm.
1: Tennessee Governor Bill Lee indefinitely postponed Pike's execution and ordered a review of what happened, calling it deeply disturbing. Renee Good's family is suing the government and several immigration officials, alleging wrongful death, conspiracy, and other violations in the woman's killing by an immigration officer during a federal crackdown early this year in Minnesota. Hurricane Rachel has strengthened into a Category 2 cyclone off Mexico's Pacific coast. More information at apnews.com. This is AP News. A rapper that helped put Miami on the musical map in the early 2000s has been arrested.
5: Nine-time Grammy nominee, rapper Rick Ross, was arrested in Miami Beach and charged with battery related to a domestic violence accusation. Online court records show Ross, whose legal name is William Roberts II, faces a felony charge of battery by strangulation, as well as a misdemeanor battery charge. An attorney for Ross says Ross is being wrongfully accused by an ex-girlfriend whose true motivations are unclear, and says that the 50-year-old rapper has pleaded not guilty. His arraignment is scheduled for October 22nd. I'm Lisa Dwyer.
1: A record electric rate has gone into effect in Puerto Rico as outages persist and the U.S. territory's power grid continues to crumble. I'm Ed Donahue, AP News.
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7: Good afternoon. This is Bill Hammerstrom reporting for WJER News. Sunday's Cancer Walk at the Kent State Tuscarawas campus will celebrate survivors and support area cancer patients. The Union Hospital Radiation Oncology Center is hosting the walk. Radiation therapist Brooke Shepler says there are suggested half-mile and one-mile options, but participants can walk any distance that they choose.
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7: The Cancer Walk is taking place alongside Paint Tusk Pink for Breast Cancer Awareness in October, but it supports cancer patients of all types. 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Buckeye Career Center is hosting its rescheduled Biddy Cross Country race today for kids in sixth grade and younger. The event was originally set for September 3rd, but was postponed because of extreme heat. Marketing coordinator Cheyenne Carroll says everything about today's race will run as planned, with in-person registration starting at 4:15. The race itself starts at 5:15. Organizers had hoped for cooler weather for the kids, but Carroll says today was the best option to get the race in.
3: We looked at some different dates, but if you didn't know, there's a lot of Biddy races in our area. There's a whole circuit of races throughout the county, and finding a date that fit was really, really difficult working around the fair. So we decided October 1st.
7: Participants can still register right up until race time. Refreshments will be available at the finish line, and runners are invited to check out Career Connections activities hosted by BCC students. A concession stand will also be open inside the school cafeteria. Gas prices in Ohio are set to go down. Governor Mike DeWine today signed a bill to suspend Ohio's gas tax for 90 days.
9: What is happening today to gasoline tax, which is outside the state of Ohio's control and outside the people of Ohio's control, really, is a lot of money. And it is really hurting families, particularly families. We have maybe both parents are working, one driving one way, one driving another way. I mean, this is a lot of money.
7: The Ohio gas tax is 38.5 cents for gasoline and 47 cents for diesel. The average driver is estimated to save about $80 in gas over the course of the holiday. According to the Ohio News Network, $725 million will be taken from Ohio's general revenue fund to cover the losses. There is a three-day period for gas stations to prepare for the holiday. The bill will take effect starting on Sunday and last for 90 days from that point. And now sports. We have NFL football on the radio here tonight with the Browns hosting the Steelers. Both teams won on Sunday to improve to 2-1. Browns coach Todd Monken does not mind the quick turnaround.
10: I mean, this is where you want to be. 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I mean, isn't that where you want to be playing? 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We all make more money. That's part of the process.
7: 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Then on the Big Z Sports YouTube channel, we have Strasburg at Newcomerstown, Garaway at Sandy Valley, and Claymont at Ridgewood, plus an audio cast of Tuskegee Valley at Indian Valley. Then on Saturday, it's baseball and college football. We'll start with the Guardians. They host Game 1 of a 5-game series with the Chicago White Sox in the divisional round of the American League playoffs. That game scheduled to start at 1 o'clock. Pregame will start at 12:35 on Saturday. Then after that, we will join the Buckeyes in progress. College football, number 1 Ohio State takes on number 14 Iowa. Kickoff is set for 3:30, but we'll join them after the Guardians are finished on Saturday. That's all for news and sports. Weather's on the way. For WJER, I'm Bill Hammerstrom. 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
11: Partly cloudy skies and warm temperatures this afternoon, with highs rising into those lower 80s, running us about 10 degrees above average for this time of the year. As we go into tonight, mostly cloudy conditions will take over, with mild low temperatures into those middle 60s. We could see some overnight showers appearing, but the majority of shower activity looks to take hold as we go into tomorrow. Starting in the morning with a steady rain, we'll see scattered showers in the afternoon with cooling temperatures. I'm meteorologist Emma Keegan with WTOP9.
12: Hi, this is Elaine Parrott with Raymond James. Is investing only for the rich? When you hear the word investing, what comes to mind? This perception often leads to a common myth, investing is only for the rich. But what if we told you that anyone can invest regardless of their income? First, let's tackle the myth head on. Investing is not for the wealthy. While it is true that affluent individuals may have more resources to invest, the landscape has changed dramatically over the years. Today, many investment options are accessible to almost anyone thanks to technology and the growing number of platforms that cater to beginners. Investing is simply the act of putting your money into something with the expectation that it will grow over time. This could be stocks, bonds, real estate, and even starting your own business. 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You might wonder, why should I start investing? The answer lies in the power of compounding and the ability to grow your wealth over time. Simply saving money in a bank account may not yield significant returns as interest rates are typically low. 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While it's true that all investments carry some level of risk, remember that avoiding investing altogether can be risky in the long run due to inflation and stagnant savings. Here are a few tips to overcome your fear of investing. 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The more you know about investing, the more confident you will be. 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

0: Shaking things up with the Cars, taking us back to the 80s on the Voice of the Valley, WJER. We've got lots of your favorite music. Also, tonight, football action with the Cleveland Browns. We've got a lot going on today here on WJER.
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0: 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We are the voice of the valley, WJER.
1: I'm Kate Burdett on the Ohio News Network. In Southeast Ohio, an investigation is underway in response to an in-custody death in Meigs County last week. ONN's Brianna Albizu has details.
2: Ohio Bureau of Criminal Investigation is reviewing an incident in which the Meigs County Sheriff's Office apprehended an intruder who was fleeing from a woman's house. A violent confrontation ensued in which sheriff's deputies tased the suspect multiple times to no effect. Shortly after being restrained in handcuffs and leg restraints, the suspect lost consciousness and later died at a nearby hospital. The Montgomery County Coroner's Office found no external injuries that would explain the death. Toxicology is next.
1: A Central Ohio high school girls soccer team is accused of disturbing hazing practices. ONN's Danita Harris has that story.
3: Girls from a high school soccer team were allegedly bound and force-fed raw food, but no charges have been filed. Our partners at Cleveland.com report this involved team members from Olentangy Orange. The Delaware County Sheriff's Office says videos of the August 11th incident were posted online showing six suspects and 12 victims. No charges were filed due to, quote, cooperation from those involved, and they're not being enough evidence. The district held a meeting this week to discuss consequences with parents, but did not reveal what those punishments may be.
1: And the Ohio Department of Job and Family Services reports that both initial and continued unemployment claims were down last week. I'm Kate Burdett on the Ohio News Network.
4: For 50 years, Sherrod Brown voted how he was told. 1975 to today, different presidents, different issues, but Sherrod Brown's vote never changed. Higher taxes, Brown voted for them. Open borders, Brown voted for them. Sex changes, for kids, Sherrod Brown supported that too. When Washington Democrats needed Brown's vote, he gave it. Every time. Sherrod Brown voted with Biden, 97%. Schumer, 95%. Bernie Sanders, 92%. That was the Democrat Party he joined 50 years ago. But times have changed. Now extremists are taking over. They're not asking for your vote. They're coming for your country. And Sherrod Brown will fall in line. He always does. Sherrod Brown, times changed. His vote never does. Paid for by SLF PAC and not authorized by any candidate or candidate committee. 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SLF PAC is responsible for the content of this ad.
5: Partly cloudy skies and warm temperatures this afternoon, with highs rising into those lower 80s, running us about 10 degrees above average for this time of the year. As we go into tonight, mostly cloudy conditions will take over, with mild low temperatures into those middle 60s. We could see some overnight showers appearing, but the majority of shower activity looks to take hold as we go into tomorrow. Starting in the morning with a steady rain, we'll see scattered showers in the afternoon with cooling temperatures. I'm meteorologist Emma Keegan with WTOV9.
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3: Good afternoon, I'm Tyler Danberg. The Cleveland Guardians now know who they'll face in the American League Division Series. After storming back to sweep their third straight AL Central crown from the Chicago White Sox, Cleveland will now face Chicago starting Saturday at 1 in Cleveland. Guardians manager Stephen Vogt on facing the White Sox, who earlier this week swept the Houston Astros in the AL Wildcard Series.
4: They've got a lot of power, and they match up really well with us pitching-wise. You know, they've got a lot of lefties in the bullpen, and their starters have thrown pretty well against us as well. So we know Chicago, it's a very, very good team.
3: Today, Vogt of the Guardians announced Parker Messick will start on the mound for Game 1 Saturday at 1, then Gavin Williams on the hill for Game 2 Monday at 5. In the National League Wild Card tonight, the Atlanta Braves host the Philadelphia Phillies at 8 to decide who meets the Los Angeles Dodgers in the National League Division Series. NFL tonight, the 2-1 Cleveland Browns host the 2-1 Pittsburgh Steelers at 8:15 for first place in the AFC North. Per reports, the Steelers dealt corner Joey Porter Jr. to the Dallas Cowboys this morning for a 6th-round pick this year and 2nd-round pick next year. NHL, the Columbus Blue Jackets open their season tonight at 7 when they host the Buffalo Sabres. Earlier today, the CBJ placed Ivan Provorov on injured reserve after a lower body injury sustained in the preseason. It'll be the first time he misses a game due to injury in 778 NHL games. This is the Ohio News Network.
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0: Billy Ocean on WJER. A weekend full of fun is coming up, including the Fall Festival, October 3rd from noon until 5 at Tuscora Park. 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There will also be local craft vendors, pumpkin painting, kids games, scarecrow stuffing, face painting, balloon twisting, all kinds of good things going on. 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It's going on as part of the Fall Festival, October 3rd from noon until 5 at Tuscora Park. 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
1: AP News, I'm Ed Donahue. President Trump says Iran may be linked to the Fly Dubai co-pilot who tried to crash an Israel-bound plane. The AP's Sagar Magani has the story.
2: Asked if he's been briefed on any links, the president says his administration's working on it.
3: I would say the answer based on what I'm hearing is yes.
2: And would the U.S. retaliate if Iran was behind the attack?
3: Oh, they'll be hit very hard. Don't worry. You just ask them.
2: Investigators are looking into why the co-pilot stabbed the plane's Indian captain, who opened the cockpit's door as the jet plummeted, letting others land it in Saudi Arabia.
4: Captain Smitney.
2: Indian Prime Minister Narendra Modi says the entire world is proud of the captain, whose family in Mumbai's Ghatkopar suburb praised his courage. Sagar Magani, Washington.
1: President Trump told Time magazine he turned down Iran's latest ceasefire proposal because it's not good enough and he may resume bombing Iran after the midterm elections, but offered no details. Meantime, the military is moving roughly 9,000 troops aboard a group of ships to the Middle East. Her lawyers say Krista Pike is in critical condition after Tennessee's failed execution attempt. She's still alive after two failed attempts at lethal injection. Randy Spivey is her attorney.
5: The state of Tennessee has shown us again that they are not capable of carrying out an execution consistent with basic human dignity. Last night was not just inefficient, it was cruel, and it was torturous.
1: The failed execution, which one death penalty expert described as unprecedented, led Tennessee Governor Bill Lee to order a review and to indefinitely postpone Pike's execution. A memo obtained by the AP shows new ICE guidelines, bans high-speed car chases, and sets higher rules for traffic stops. This is AP News. Canadian Prime Minister Mark Carney is fast-tracking an oil pipeline
6: to the Pacific coast in a move to reduce Canada's dependence on the United States and mend relations with Alberta, which is holding a vote October 19th on whether to hold a referendum on leaving Canada. The pipeline, called Pacific Link, is designated as a project of national interest, which allows Carney's government to accelerate major infrastructure projects. The pipeline would allow Canada to export more oil to Asia, reducing reliance on the U.S. Questions still remain concerning financing and opposition from indigenous and environmental groups. I'm Lisa Dwyer.
7: And liftoff. Go Falcon, go Dragon, and go Crew 13.
1: Four astronauts are on their way to the International Space Station following a Florida liftoff. SpaceX launched the U.S., Canadian, and Russian crew for a six-month mission. I'm Ed Donahue, AP News.
8: Good afternoon. This is the 5 o'clock report for Thursday, October 1st. I'm Bill Hammerstrom reporting. Coming up, we'll have your weather forecast. It's looking cooler for Friday. In sports, we'll preview tonight's Browns game, and then a weekend full of sports with high school football, Guardians baseball, and Ohio State college football. In Conversation Corner, it's October 1st. We start Paint Tusk Pink in Tuscarawas County. We'll learn about that. But first, it is time for the news. The 2026 Ohio Swiss Festival is just now getting underway in Sugar Creek. Rides and concessions are open. The Little Swiss Miss Contest is taking place. The Garraway Pirates Marching Band performs tonight at 8:45 on Main Street. There's also the Big Wheel Race at 6 p.m. and the Swiss Festival Queen's Crowning on the pavilion stage at 8 o'clock. Tomorrow, the craft tent opens at 9. Concessions and rides follow at 11. There'll be plenty of Swiss cheese and music on the schedule, plus those apple fritters that support the Garraway Athletic Department now. Friday's Kitty Parade is at 2 p.m. Kids Tractor Pull is at 4. Spokesperson Bev Keller says the first competitive Stein-Stossen stone-throwing session begins at 7:30 p.m. Friday, with the 138-pound stone for men and the 75-pound stone for women.
9: Okay, we have North Coast Pros playing at the Main Street stage, and then we have the Cleveland Outpouring Society after them. But you know what the greatest part is? The Garraway Marching Band that is in the Kitty Parade, they have kids who have learned the outpouring, and they are going to play for us at 145.
8: Saturday has the morning cheese chase with registration starting at 7 a.m. with the fun run, the 5K, and the 10K races following. The first cancer walk hosted by the Union Hospital Radiation Oncology Center will be on Sunday on the KSU Tuscarawas campus in New Philadelphia. The Oncology Center opened last year, and radiation therapist Brooke Shepler says the team there was impressed by the community support of Paint Tusk Pink. She and a co-worker, Rachel Patterson, wanted to be a part of that and help their patients receiving cancer treatment.
4: We have so many other patients that's just not breast cancer, so why don't we piggyback off of the biggest month of cancer detection, which is October for breast cancer. So her and I kind of thought, let's make this walk a thing and help the patients in the area.
8: The cost is $10 per walker, with proceeds going directly to patients in the oncology center.
4: That financial strain that sometimes the diagnosis can put on families, the patients themselves, time off work, things like that, all of our money is going directly towards them for transportation, medication, things like pre-made meals, things that's really just going to help alleviate that stress.
8: The cancer walk is from 10 a.m. to noon on Sunday. There are half-mile and mile options, but participants can walk whatever distance suits them. Register and donate at the event or online. You can find a link on the Paint Tusk Pink Cancer Walk Facebook page. A hands-on heritage festival in Coshocton aims to pass on the skills and traditions that allowed our ancestors to be self-sufficient without modern conveniences. The Lost Skills Gathering is on Saturday from 9 a.m. to 6 p.m. at Clary Gardens in Coshocton. Coordinator Branson Scott says guests will learn hands-on skills to thrive when technology fails.
10: We're bridging the gap between generations, where elders are passing down important skills that help you with more food resiliency, healthy natural living, what systems in the world that they rely on. So we're trying to make sure that the community is more empowered with their own skills, getting them off the screens.
8: More than 65 instructors and storytellers will lead the lessons.
10: Teaching over 50 different skills. We have a keynote speaker who is named Nathan Wright, and he is a Native American from the Upper Peninsula of Michigan. He's going to teach about food resiliency and work with the land and preservation of natural places and how we can all use these things to be more resilient.
8: Pre-sale tickets through LostSkillsGathering.com are $12 for adults, $6 for kids and senior citizens. Those are $2 to $3 more if you purchase them the day of the event. Gas prices are about to go down in Ohio. Governor Mike DeWine today signed a bill to suspend Ohio's gas tax for 90 days.
11: What is happening today to gasoline tax, which is outside the state of Ohio's control and outside the people of Ohio's control, really, is a lot of money. And it is really hurting families, particularly families. We have maybe both parents are working, one driving one way, one driving another way. I mean, this is a lot of money.
8: The Ohio gas tax is 38.5 cents for gasoline and 47 cents for diesel. The average driver is estimated to save about $80 on gas over the course of the holiday. $725 million will be taken from Ohio's general revenue fund to cover the losses. There is a three-day period for gas stations to prepare for the holiday. The bill will take effect starting on Sunday, and it will last for 90 days from that point. Back to New Philadelphia. An update of a story that we had yesterday, a registered sex offender has pleaded not guilty to rape and other charges months after the probation term for a previous sex crime expired. 62-year-old Bradley Butcher of Hastings, Michigan, this week pleaded not guilty to a Tuscarawas County grand jury indictment for rape, sexual battery, gross sexual imposition, failure to register, and violating a protection order. He's in the Tuscarawas County Jail with bond set at $250,000. Butcher pleaded guilty to gross sexual imposition in 2023. He is on sex offender registries in Ohio and Michigan. A two-year probation sentence expired in late 2025. The more recent crimes are alleged to have occurred between November 2025 and July 2026, according to court records. A telephone pretrial is scheduled for October 14th. More state news. Governor Mike DeWine was in Northeast Ohio Wednesday with H2 Ohio, highlighting new efforts to improve water quality, especially by reducing road salt contamination during the winter months. He says more than $5 million has been invested since 2023 in cutting chloride pollution through new equipment and better salt storage practices.
12: The goal is simply to reduce the amount of salt that you need to put on the roads. That saves money. You also have less salt that is ending up in our streams.
8: The governor also pointed to progress on lead pipe removal statewide with $9 million in H2 Ohio funding supporting service line identification and replacement projects across the state. And now here's your weather forecast.
13: Partly cloudy skies and warm temperatures this afternoon with highs rising into those lower 80s, running us about 10 degrees above average for this time of the year. As we go into tonight, mostly cloudy conditions will take over with mild low temperatures into those middle 60s. We could see some overnight showers appearing, but the majority of shower activity looks to take hold as we go into tomorrow. Starting in the morning with a steady rain, we'll see scattered showers in the afternoon with cooling temperatures. I'm meteorologist Emma Keegan with WTOP9.
8: Thanks, Emma. Sports is next when the 5 o'clock report continues.
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8: This is your Thursday afternoon sports report. I'm Bill Hammerstrom. We have NFL football on the radio tonight with the Browns hosting the Steelers. Both teams won on Sunday to improve to 2-1. Browns coach Todd Monken does not mind the quick turnaround.
15: I mean, this is where you want to be. I mean, you want to be playing on Thursday night, Sunday night, Monday night, 4 o'clock. I mean, isn't that where you want to be playing? The better you get, the better you play, the more they put you on prime time. So this is really cool for our guys. All the primetime games and all the overseas games generates more revenue, and they make more money. We all make more money. That's part of the process.
8: Pittsburgh's quarterback is 42-year-old Aaron Rodgers in his 22nd season and his second with the Steelers. Rodgers needs 9 more touchdown passes to leapfrog Peyton Manning for third place on the all-time leaderboard. Monken says the most impressive thing is Rodgers' continued drive to still be elite 2 decades into his career.
15: One of the all-time greats. I mean, there's no way around it. I mean, it's tough. Then that's hard. Everybody in the NFL is elite. But to be an all-time great is, man, that's special.
8: The Browns released their injury report yesterday. Center Elgin Jenkins is out with a concussion. He joins guards Tevin Jenkins, who has not played a game yet this season because of a back injury. Right now, banged up cornerbacks Tyson Campbell and Denzel Ward are expected to play. Kickoff tonight is scheduled for 8:15. Pregame starts at 6:30. Listen to it right here on WJER. Major League Baseball, the American League divisional round is set. The Guardians will host Game 1 of a 5-game series with the Chicago White Sox on Saturday. The White Sox made quick work of the AL West champion Astros, winning the best-of-3 series 2-0. The clinch was last night, a 7-3 decision. Chicago scored 4 runs in the top of the first and never trailed. The teams have not officially announced their starters for Saturday's game, but Cleveland is expected to rely heavily on starters Gavin Williams and Parker Messick throughout the playoffs. In the wildcard series, the White Sox did not keep a starter in longer than 4 innings, instead relying on their bullpen, which has the 3rd-best bullpen ERA in Major League Baseball. The Guardians are not far behind in 5th, led by MLB saves leader Cade Smith. We will have Guardians playoff baseball on the air Saturday here on WJER Radio starting at 12:35. Then we will join the Ohio State Buckeyes in progress. The 5th-ranked Buckeyes kick off at 3:30 against 14th-ranked Iowa in a Big Ten battle on Saturday. If the Hawkeyes beat Ohio State, they have a clear path to the Big Ten championship game. The Buckeyes are the only ranked team in Iowa's Big Ten schedule. The Hawkeyes do not play Indiana, Oregon, USC, or Penn State. Buckeyes coach Ryan Day says his team cannot let up at any point during the game.
16: Well, when you're playing against a team like this, I mean, you got to show up and you got to swing from the first punch and you got to play all the way for 4 quarters. You know, whether we're down 2 scores or up by 3 scores, like, you know, we've been in other games. We have to finish the game. We can't all of a sudden think that, you know, we're playing anything other than 4 quarters. And these guys keep coming. They'll come after you every play.
8: Ohio State lost the last time they played in Iowa City, 55-24 in 2017. When the Buckeyes were ranked 3rd and Iowa was unranked. That was Ryan Day's first year with Ohio State as co-offensive coordinator. Day remembers the Buckeyes threw an early pick six and never recovered, did not play well.
16: I think the environment is one of the best in the conference. And then, you know, we've had an opportunity to play them since, but not there. So it's a great road environment, and they do a good job playing at home. But it's more about the football on the field and who they are as a team. To me, it's more about that than it was about the place. But it is a loud environment and a great opportunity for us to go get a road win at a place like Iowa, which is a difficult place to win.
8: That game is scheduled for kickoff at 3:30 on Saturday, but we will join the Buckeyes in progress after Guardians playoff baseball. High school football tomorrow. We have six games to choose from among our broadcast partners. Here on the radio, we have New Philadelphia on the road, hoping to spoil Madison Comprehensive's homecoming. The Mad Rams are 3-3, a game better than the 2-4 Quakers, who need a win to keep OCC title hopes alive. Dover is in the Ohio Cardinal Conference driver's seat with a 3-0 conference record. The Crimson Tornadoes have homecoming this week, and their opponent is Worcester. The Generals are 2-1 in the OCC, tied for second with West Holmes, so Dover needs a win to stay all alone in first place. That game will be a live audio cast at WJER.com on the Big Z Sports YouTube channel as well. That's also where you can find live stream videos of Strasburg at Newcomerstown, Garaway at Sandy Valley, and Claymont at Ridgewood. We also have a second audio cast that would be Tuskegee Valley at Indian Valley. Find it all on the Big Z Sports YouTube channel. 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Kickoff for those games scheduled for 7 o'clock Friday. High school sports, big day for golf yesterday. Congratulations to Dover golfer Austin Levengood, who yesterday became Dover's first individual state tournament qualifier since 1967. Levengood shot a 73 in the Division I district tournament at Eagle Sticks Golf Club, earning him the only individual qualifying spot out of that district. Just one team and one individual not on a qualifying team advanced out of the Southeast District. That team is Marietta. The Lions shot a 3-11 to edge New Philadelphia by six strokes. The Quakers' runner-up finish at the district tournament ends a season where they finished third in the OCC, and senior Brady Evans was the OCC Golfer of the Year. Meanwhile, Dover's Levengood will play in the state tournament at NCR Golf Club in Kettering on October 12th and 13th. He will be the first Dover boys golfer to compete at the state tournament since 2019. The boys Division III district tournament is today at River Greens, with most other area schools competing, including Garaway, Highland, Strasburg, TCC, Canton Valley, and Malvern. Just one team and one individual will advance to the state tournament from that district. On the girls' side, Ridgewood and Taylor and Bryn Harstein continued their outstanding season, placing first at the Division II Cambridge District to advance to the state meet. Taylor Harstein shot a 9-under-63, scoring 8 birdies and an eagle to take first place. Bryn Harstein was the runner-up with a 68. Garaway's Kylie Miller was third with a 75 and will advance to the state tournament as the lone individual qualifier from the Cambridge District. The Division II Girls State Golf Tournament is October 11th and 12th at Firestone Country Club in Akron. NHL hockey, the Blue Jackets open the season tonight in Columbus against the Sabres of Buffalo. The Blue Jackets have not made the playoffs since 2020, but Coach Rick Bowness got them close last year. He took over in January and led the team to a 21-11-5 record in his 37 games. He starts his first full season with Columbus today with a younger team. Gone are Boone Jenner, Elvis Merzlikins, and Kirill Marchenko. The front line consists of 23-year-old Kent Johnson, soon-to-be 22-year-old Adam Fantilli, and soon-to-be 24-year-old Matthew Nies. Bonus says the youth leadership is part of a culture change.
17: Because it goes back to ownership. They have to take ownership of what's going on here, and they do, and they want that. The good news is that they want that responsibility, and that helps change the culture and everything. So, again, it wasn't as bad as I made it to sound to be. However, that all being said, it wasn't where we need it to be, and where we need it to be, we're going to get there.
8: The NHL season is a long one, starting now and continuing until the Stanley Cup Finals in June. It's even longer this year. The league added two games per team, so each team will play 84 games this season. Now with the rest of the Major League Baseball playoff news, here's the Associated Press.
18: AP Sports, I'm Mike Kempen. Alec Bohm's 10th inning home run was the difference in the Phillies' 4-3 win over the Braves on Wednesday, setting up a deciding Game 3 Thursday night.
19: Not really sure if what happened or how it happened, but yeah, it was obviously just a huge moment for us.
18: The other three wild card series all ended in sweeps. The Yankees beat Boston 9-2. The White Sox outscored Houston 7-3. The Padres defeated the Cubs 4-1. WNBA, the Wings stayed alive with a 108-100 overtime win over the Valkyries. The Dream downed the Mystics 93-75 to sweep that series. The Cowboys acquired cornerback Joey Porter Jr. from the Steelers in exchange for a sixth-round pick next year and a second-rounder in 2028. The Avalanche gave coach Jared Bednar a four-year extension. I'm Mike Hempen, AP Sports.
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8: 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Sheldon DeMatteo, age 68, of New Philadelphia, died Wednesday. He is survived by his wife, Tammy. 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

0: And this now is Conversation Corner on WJER. And I'm Jamie Hambaugh, your host today. And joining us, we have Mindy Hoopengartner here. And she is a community health and wellness nurse with Cleveland Clinic Union Hospital. So as I'm sure most people are starting to recognize right now around the community, it's time to paint Tusk pink again. This campaign, this has been going on, it seems like maybe about 20 years. Remind us again what this is all about as people start to see those pink displays and decorations and just more pink everywhere right now. It seems like Tuscarawas County goes above and beyond even what other communities do. But what is happening here?
1: Paint Us Pink, it's really a community effort. It started here in Tuscarawas County because our local healthcare community recognized the need to raise awareness about breast cancer and the importance of regular mammograms and early detection.
0: Yeah, tell us more about the campaign as far as what we're doing, what everybody does here to raise awareness and just bring attention to this cause.
1: So one thing I really love about Paint Us Pink, it isn't just one organization doing something. You'll see businesses, schools, healthcare organizations, and even individuals throughout the county participating. You see those pink signs, the displays, and people wearing pink, and it creates this really visible reminder that breast health matters. One of the major goals of this campaign is encouraging women to stay current with recommended breast cancer screening. Local reporting actually documented that participation in mammography increased substantially after this campaign began.
0: How does that make you feel when you hear these results?
1: Oh, yeah, it's really encouraging. Just seeing those signs, there's so much more to it. It's an important message behind them. Don't put off taking care of yourself. Talk with your healthcare provider about your breast health and what screening is appropriate for you.
0: Very good. Again, we are talking with Mindy Hoopengartner from Cleveland Clinic Union Hospital. She's a community health and wellness nurse. You have something special, obviously a lot of different special events happening throughout the month to promote this, but you have a special talk that's planned. This is going to be at the Dover Public Library. It's going to be a Friday, October 9th. Tell us more about that.
1: Yeah, so the program is called Let's Talk Breast Health. Again, it's at the Dover Public Library, Friday, October 9th, starting at noon. We're bringing Cleveland Clinic Union Hospital General Surgeons, Dr. Laura Myler and Dr. Angelina Travato, together for a community conversation. So people can just come with questions about breast cancer, screenings, risk factors, or just questions about taking better care of their breast health. It's really just an opportunity to become more informed.
0: Now, this is going to be, again, October 9th there, Friday, noon until 1 p.m. at the Dover Public Library. Is this something that people need to register for, or can they just show up for that?
1: You can just show up. We do like registrations, if possible. If you have a minute to do that, you can call 330-602-0779 to register.
0: So that's happening, again, October 9th, Friday at the Dover Public Library. But as the effort continues all month through October, what else can people do, any of us, just to participate in Paint Us Pink and be involved?
1: Right. So if you're looking to post those signs in your yard or at businesses, you can pick those signs up at the main entrance of Cleveland Clinic Union Hospital at our information desk.
0: Yeah, check that out as well. There was something else we've heard about this new to the campaign here in 2026. Go ahead and tell us more about that, too.
1: Right. For 2026, the Cleveland Clinic Union Hospital Radiation Oncology Cancer Center is hosting the inaugural Paint Us Pink Cancer Walk. That will be this Sunday, October 4th at 10 a.m.
0: Okay. And I know we've had already people talking about that on the air. I think we have more information on that on our website, and I'm sure Cleveland Clinic Union Hospital, you do as well. Finally, just any closing thoughts here before we wrap up Conversation Corner talking about Paint Us Pink?
1: Certainly. So when you see those pink signs around Tuscarawas County, I hope people see more than just pink. I hope they see a reminder to take care of themselves, to schedule that screening, to ask that question that you've been meaning to ask, and to support someone in your life who has been affected by breast cancer.
0: So if people do want more information about this too, can they reach out to you, or like we've been saying, do they just go to your website, or what should they do?
1: Yes, you can go to the Cleveland Clinic Union Hospital website for more information. And I believe the WTUZ, WJER websites also have information.
0: Yeah, don't forget then that Let's Talk Breast Health events. That's happening at Dover Public Library Friday, October 9th, noon until 1 p.m. that day. You can register by calling 330-602-0779. And that's going to wrap up Conversation Corner here today with Mindy Hoopengarner from Cleveland Clinic Union Hospital. She's a community health and wellness nurse, as we've been talking about Paint Tusk Pink continuing here in Tuscarawas County. So, Mindy, thank you for stopping by.
1: Thank you for having me.
0: Yeah, for WJER here on Conversation Corner today, I'm Jamie Hambaugh.
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0: AM 1450 and 100.9 FM WJER. You got one thing right. You're already tuned in to the Valley's music station. We're also the sports voice of the Valley, getting ready to bring you Cleveland Browns up against the Pittsburgh Steelers tonight. Kickoff time is 8:15, but starting at 6:30, we're going to talk Browns here on the sports voice of the Valley, WJER.
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0: Mumford and Sons on WJER. If you're waiting for the weekend to have some fun, you can get things started on Friday at Fort Lawrence, the site of Ohio's only Revolutionary War fort. They are hosting Archaeological School Day this Friday from 9 a.m. until 2 p.m. Students will learn the importance of archaeology, how it's conducted, and how it affects other fields of study. 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Pre-registration is required, though. 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
5: Tonight we'll revisit key moments for The Who and U2. And boy, speaking of U2, it's been a great week and change for U2 fans, hasn't it? The band recently celebrated 50 years, so we'll talk about that and more tonight on the show. I'll read some listener email, sort of. And of course, we will talk about your favorite weirdos, play some of your absolute favorite music, and dig into as much rock history as we possibly can before they pull our nerd cards. 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
1: AP News, I'm Ben Thomas. A botched execution in Tennessee. Last night, Krista Pike was to be put to death for a 1995 murder. The first lethal injection failed, so a second was administered. The AP's Kim Chandler was a media witness.
2: Pike was strapped to the gurney, and she was loudly and rhythmically snoring. She appeared to maybe gasp a couple of times, snort like somebody might do when they were snoring. But she was clearly very much alive, longer than was expected. And then after the curtain closed for the last time, about 8:06 p.m., she could still be heard loudly snoring and clearly alive in the execution chamber until media witnesses were escorted out.
3: Krista is alive. Right now, we don't have a sense of her prognosis or much update on her health at the moment.
1: Spike's attorney, Randy Spivey.
3: Last night was not just inefficient, it was cruel and it was torturous.
1: Tennessee Governor Bill Lee.
4: It's tragedy, and it's deeply disturbing to me that that has happened in this state. The people deserve better.
1: President Trump says if Iran's linked to the co-pilot who tried to crash an Israel-bound fly-Dubai flight yesterday.
5: Oh, they'll be hit very hard. Don't worry. You just ask them. They know what happened.
1: Investigators are working to determine why the co-pilot stabbed the plane's captain. Meanwhile, roughly 9,000 U.S. troops are being sent to the Middle East, including a third aircraft carrier. Oil prices continue higher, Brent crude leaping 4.4% to settle above $102 per barrel. But another 2-cent drop for U.S. gasoline prices. AAA puts the national average for a gallon of regular just above $4.41. Small gains for stocks. The Dow added just 20 points and the Nasdaq 10, but the S&P gained 0.2%. And the average 30-year mortgage has climbed to more than 7.25%. This is AP News. Ed Donahue reports Renee Good's family suing the federal government.
6: They are alleging wrongful death and conspiracy. Renee Good was shot and killed early this year during an immigration crackdown in Minneapolis.
7: That's fine, dude. Hey, I'm not mad at you.
8: Show your face.
7: I'm not mad at you.
8: Okay,
6: according to Becca Good, her partner stopped their car in a street to support neighbors during an immigration operation.
9: Get out of the
10: car.
6: Federal officials at the time said the officer acted in self-defense.
11: This was an act of domestic terrorism.
6: This is then Homeland Security Secretary Kristi Noem.
11: This vehicle was used to hit this officer. It was used as a weapon, and the officer feels as though his life was in jeopardy.
6: The killing of Good and Alex Preddy in Minneapolis just weeks later sparked outrage across the country and calls to rein in immigration enforcement. I'm Ed Donahue.
1: There's more news at APNews.com. 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
12: This is Bill Hammerstrom reporting for WJER News. The 2026 Ohio Swiss Festival is now underway in Sugar Creek. Rides and concessions are open. The Little Swiss Miss Contest is taking place. The Garraway Pirates Marching Band performs tonight at 8:45 on Main Street. There's also the Big Wheel Race at 6 p.m. and the Swiss Festival Queen's Crowning on the Pavilion Stage at 8 o'clock. Tomorrow, the craft tent opens at 9. Concessions and rides follow at 11. There'll be plenty of Swiss cheese and music on the schedule, plus those apple fritters that support the Garraway Athletic Department now. Friday's Kitty Parade is at 2 p.m. Kids Tractor Pull is at 4. Spokesperson Bev Keller says the first competitive Stein-Stossen stone-throwing session begins at 7:30 p.m. Friday with the 138-pound stone for men and the 75-pound stone for women.
13: Okay, we have North Coast Pros playing at the Main Street stage, and then we have the Cleveland Outpouring Society after them. But you know what the greatest part is? the Garaway Marching Band that is in the Kitty Parade, they have kids who have learned the Alphorn, and they are going to play for us at 1:45.
12: Saturday has the Morning Cheese Chase with registration starting at 7 a.m. with the Fun Run, the 5K, and the 10K races following. The first Cancer Walk hosted by the Union Hospital Radiation Oncology Center will be on Sunday on the KSU Tuscarawas campus in New Philadelphia. The Oncology Center opened last year, and radiation therapist Brooke Shepler says the team there was impressed by the community's support of Paint Tusk Pink. She and a co-worker, Rachel Patterson, wanted to be a part of that and help their patients receiving cancer treatment.
8: We have so many other patients that's just not breast cancer, so why don't we piggyback off of the biggest month of cancer detection, which is October for breast cancer. So her and I kind of thought, let's make this walk a thing and help the patients in the area.
12: The cost is $10 per walker, with proceeds going directly to patients in the oncology center.
8: That financial strain that sometimes the diagnosis can put on families, the patients themselves, time off work, things like that, all of our money is going directly towards them for transportation, medication, things like pre-made meals, things that's really just going to help alleviate that stress.
12: The cancer walk is from 10 a.m. to noon on Sunday. There are half-mile and mile options, but participants can walk whatever distance suits them. Register and donate at the event or online. You can find a link on the Paint Tusk Pink Cancer Walk Facebook page. A hands-on heritage festival in Coshocton aims to pass on the skills and traditions that allowed our ancestors to be self-sufficient without modern conveniences. The Lost Skills Gathering is on Saturday from 9 a.m. to 6 p.m. at Clary Gardens in Coshocton. Coordinator Branson Scott says guests will learn hands-on skills to thrive when technology fails.
9: We're bridging the gap between generations, where elders are passing down important skills that help you with more food resiliency, healthy natural living, what systems in the world that they rely on. So we're trying to make sure that the community is more empowered with their own skills, getting them off the screens.
12: More than 65 instructors and storytellers will lead the lessons.
9: Teaching over 50 different skills. We have a keynote speaker who is named Nathan Wright, and he is a Native American from the Upper Peninsula of Michigan. He's going to teach about food resiliency and work with the land and preservation of natural places and how we can all use these things to be more resilient.
12: Pre-sale tickets through LostSkillsGathering.com are $12 for adults, $6 for kids and senior citizens. Those are $2 to $3 more if you purchase them the day of the event. Gas prices are about to go down in Ohio. Governor Mike DeWine today signed a bill to suspend Ohio's gas tax for 90 days.
10: What is happening today to gasoline tax, which is outside the state of Ohio's control and outside the people of Ohio's control, really, is a lot of money. And it is really hurting families, particularly families. We have maybe both parents are working, one driving one way, one driving another way. I mean, this is a lot of money.
12: The Ohio gas tax is 38.5 cents for gasoline and 47 cents for diesel. The average driver is estimated to save about $80 on gas over the course of the holiday. $725 million will be taken from Ohio's general revenue fund to cover the losses. There is a three-day period for gas stations to prepare for the holiday. The bill will take effect starting on Sunday, and it will last for 90 days from that point. In sports, we're a little more than 2 hours away from kickoff of Browns-Steelers for Thursday night football. Our pregame show starts at 6:30 right here on WJER. I'm Bill Hammerstrom on your Voice of the Valley.
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0: Music from U2 on WJER. We are getting ready to bring you the Cleveland Browns hosting the Pittsburgh Steelers tonight. Kickoff time is 8:15, but here at 6:30, we're going to get things all warmed up and get you in the mood for football tonight on WJER.
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0: I'm Kate Burdett on the Ohio News Network. In Central Ohio, witness testimony has begun in the sex abuse trial of the son of two New Albany religious leaders. Colin Dorsey of ONN affiliate WBNS-TV has details.
1: Gary Kesey Jr. is the son of two leaders in New Albany's Faith Life Church. He currently faces 32 charges, including 13 counts of rape. Court documents claim the abuse happened over 9 years, beginning in 2001. The prosecution started its case yesterday with testimony from a woman who says Kesey Jr. sexually abused her when she was between 5 and 8 years old. Attorneys say victims did not come forward sooner out of fear. The defense argues the witness fabricated the allegations in a motivated attempt to jumpstart the case.
0: A Southwest Ohio city plagued by high-profile violence last year is seeing a dramatic decline in homicides. ONN's Brianna Albizu explains.
2: The Cincinnati Inquirer reports that Cincinnati is on pace towards its lowest homicide rates in two decades. New data shows a 25% decrease in 2026 compared to last year. The violent Over the Rhine neighborhood has recorded zero homicides. Interim Police Chief Adam Henney says increasing police walking patrols by 250% and having better on-scene medical response has been the difference. University of Cincinnati area lockdowns have also helped. Overall shootings still remain the same.
3: Partly cloudy skies and warm temperatures this afternoon, with highs rising into those lower 80s, running us about 10 degrees above average for this time of the year. As we go into tonight, mostly cloudy conditions will take over, with mild low temperatures into those middle 60s. We could see some overnight showers appearing, but the majority of shower activity looks to take hold as we go into tomorrow. Starting in the morning with a steady rain, we'll see scattered showers in the afternoon with cooling temperatures. I'm meteorologist Emma Keegan with WTOP9.
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8: Good afternoon, I'm Tyler Danberg. The Cleveland Guardians now know who they'll face in the American League Division Series. After storming back to sweat their third straight AL Central crown from the Chicago White Sox, Cleveland will now face Chicago starting Saturday at 1 in Cleveland. Guardians manager Stephen Vogt on facing the White Sox, who earlier this week swept the Houston Astros in the AL Wildcard Series.
9: They've got a lot of power, and they match up really well with us pitching-wise. You know, they've got a lot of lefties in the bullpen, and their starters have thrown pretty well against us as well. So we know Chicago, it's a very, very good team.
8: Today, Vogt of the Guardians announced Parker Messick will start on the mound for Game 1 Saturday at 1, then Gavin Williams on the hill for Game 2 Monday at 5. In the National League Wild Card tonight, the Atlanta Braves host the Philadelphia Phillies at 8 to decide who meets the Los Angeles Dodgers in the National League Division Series. NFL tonight, the 2-1 Cleveland Browns host the 2-1 Pittsburgh Steelers at 8:15 for first place in the AFC North. Per reports, the Steelers dealt corner Joey Porter Jr. to the Dallas Cowboys this morning for a 6th-round pick this year and 2nd-round pick next year. NHL, the Columbus Blue Jackets open their season tonight at 7 when they host the Buffalo Sabres. Earlier today, the CBJ placed Ivan Provorov on injured reserve after a lower body injury sustained in the preseason. It'll be the first time he misses a game due to injury in 778 NHL games. This is the Ohio News Network.
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0: Olivia Rodrigo on WJER.com. Time for a check on the shows coming up at the Kent State Performing Arts Center. You're going to rock out this weekend, especially if you love Bon Jovi. It's Always Jovi this Saturday night at the PAC starting at 7:30. Then get ready for a big Broadway musical for the whole family with The Music Man coming to the PAC on Tuesday, October 6th at 7:30 p.m. Then get ready for a game show. It's The Price is Right Live. Tickets almost gone for the afternoon show starting at 3 o'clock. The 7 o'clock show does have tickets available for Sunday, October 18th. That's the date for both of those shows with The Price is Right Live. 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
6: Partly cloudy skies this evening. We'll see more cloud cover as we head overnight into Friday. Mild lows tonight into those middle 60s. Rain showers set to begin as we head into the early morning hours of Friday and continuing on for the majority of the day on Friday, getting less and less numerous as we head towards the afternoon and evening hours. Early high temperatures start into those lower 70s before plummeting down into the 60s by the afternoon. I'm meteorologist Emma Keegan with WTOP.